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3: Almost game time here in Lynn Family Stadium between Louisville City FC and the Trinidad and Tobago national team. First ever matchup between Louisville City and a national team, and it's coming right here on ESPN 680. Aiden Riggs and Matthew Lynn here. We got a debut of the third kits for Louisville City, an all-black look they're breaking out this year in honor of the Louisville Lightning, a former professional indoor soccer team that was here in the city of Louisville. They played over at Mockingbird Valley Soccer Club. They were started by Wayne Estopinol, who started Louisville City as well. They were also started by our good friend Ted Nichols, who was also involved with the club over there. What's your rating of this all-black kit we got?
4: I would give it a solid, like, 8.5 out of 10. Like, okay. I think it's pretty good. It's pretty hard to mess up an all-black kit. I really do like what they did with it. I like the accent around, like, the chest area. I think it looks pretty clean. The numbers look good on it. So, to me, it's pretty great.
3: And we know that you really like the front kit sponsor as well.
4: Yeah,
3: to say
4: the
3: least.
4: it's a pretty great front kit sponsor as well. I really like it. Out of the past couple seasons, I think this one's really, really well done.
3: So right now, Louisville City is going to be out there, and they're all black kits. They're debuting this Lightning kit, and you're going to have Trinidad out there in red tops with black bottoms. They're going to have white socks compared to Louisville, and their black socks. Trinidad's going to work from left to right on your radio dial. That's going from the scoreboard end to the Estopinol end. Louisville City is going to work from the Estopinol end towards the scoreboard. It is a cloudy day here in Louisville, Kentucky, just about 30 seconds away from kickoff here in this international friendly. The sun will not be an issue right now for Hugo Ferru, who stands in that net in front of the supporter section. Pretty strong crowd here, sticking through the rain that we had during warm-ups and right before gates opened up. And we are underway here in Louisville, Kentucky. Tonight's broadcast is brought to you by Toyota. Trinidad's going to start things off here in their back end, their back line, working it from right to left. Garcia, the captain, with the first touch as he sends it towards that left touchline. Around Quincy Heerman, they send it, but a head is put on by Carlos Mogal. Heerman's going to battle for that one along the touchline once again. He had too much contact on the defender for Trinidad. Whistle's blown. It'll go in favor of Trinidad on the left. What do you want to see in this opening 5 or so minutes from Louisville?
4: I really just want to see Louisville City press. I feel like that's something that they have not done a lot of, and done effectively at least. But now's a great time to work on that ability, especially before they get into this grind of a schedule that's about to come up.
3: Whistle's blown. Foul on the right side against Louisville, right at the halfway line. A player is down for Trinidad. Gathon St. Hilaire is going to be looked at by the official, slowly working his way back to his feet, rises up. You're going to give Trinidad a fifth third free kick. Right at the halfway line, they resume. Second minute of play, scoreless between Louisville and the Trinidad and Tobago national team. Soca Warriors working it down the left side. They come into this match ranked 102nd in the FIFA World Rankings. Their highest ever ranking was 25, coming all the way back in June of 2001. Give some context about how high that is. Some of the teams they were in front include Belgium and Scotland. Down the right side, they move the ball into the 18. Amadou Dia gets it outside of it where he finds Cam Duke. Duke hits the deck and gives it away. Here comes Trinidad. St. Hilaire tries to cross one through. Way too much on. and a dangerous opportunity there quickly for Trinidad.
4: Yeah, the Soka Warriors did a great job not wasting the possession at that time. Louisville City wasn't able to recover immediately, and they pounced right on top of it and had a chance to try to cross one into the box, just not able to get on the end of the cross.
3: So a throw-in for Louisville on the right side. Third minute, still scoreless between Louisville and Trinidad. Soka Warriors trying to work it up the left side. Sent high in the air by Carlos Mogel towards the center circle, where Trinidad gets to it first. Amadou Dia and Zach Duncan battle for it right in the middle of the pitch. Here's Jansen Wilson's first touch as he works it out wide to Cam Duke. Duke not getting many minutes for Louisville City so far this year, trying to make the most of this opportunity. Out wide it goes to Jansen Wilson. Wilson with his right tries to cross it in from the left. Knocked out of bounds off of Trinidad. Here's a quick throw in for City. Duncan back to Dia. Still inside the attacking half of the pitch. They find Zach Duncan once again. To the captain it goes. Sean Tosh leading this team today with Kyle Adams. Not expected to play for Louisville. Perez working his way from right to left. Finds some space for Louisville. Perez out wide to Duke. Cam Duke, can he make something of it? Back post, Yerman! Quincy Yerman's shot went right towards it, and a save was made by Jabari Bryce. Still alive in the 18. Perez, can he get a shot off? He can't. They closed in on him, and they're going to send it back to Carlos Mogel. A quick chance for Louisville. They're not done yet. Quincy Yerman, right side, dancing along the touchline. Dished it back off to Perez. Up to Carlos Mogel. They're going to regroup now to the left side to Amadou Dia.
4: And that was quite an effort from Quincy Yerman inside the box. He timed the volley perfectly. It was just such a hard angle to try to get the shot in from that position and on net.
3: Perez trying to dish it all the way to the back post. Too much on as it skirts its way just out of bounds. Goal kick comes for Trinidad. But how about Jabari Bryce? Kind of being thrown into the fire there. That shot from Heerman was from just outside of the six-yard box. Went up with the mitt to knock it away. Some smooth goaltending from him to keep Louisville City off the board.
4: Yeah, that was a as clean of a save as you can make. He read the shot, especially off the volley. Had some quite a bit of power on the end of it as well.
3: Jabari Bryce playing for Central FC in Trinidad, one of the strong teams in the Trinidad Premier League as they send it towards the middle of the 18. Shawanmi trying to run it down. Stays alive, but the whistle's going to be blown against Tola. Too much contact there between him and Garcia. It's going to be a free kick for Trinidad right side the 18.
4: And that's something that I've kind of already liked to see out of Louisville City. Only about 5 minutes into the match here, they had a nice, long, sustained attacking presence right there, and that's something that they've really struggled with so far this year. I'm really glad to see that out of the gate.
3: The Trinidad Tobago Premier Football League is the exact name of their top division. A lot of players playing in this match for Trinidad compete in that league, playing for teams such as Club Sando, Central FC, Defense Force FC, and our favorite Prison Service FC, who we could see later in this match. A 15-year-old playing for them could get into this one. Here comes Trinidad trying to work it up the right side. Judah Garcia dancing around with it right side, guarded closely by Jansen Wilson. Going to work it back towards the middle of the pitch, just inside the final third. It's given away by David. He's going to hand it right to Quincy Yerman of Louisville. Goes back to Amadou Dia. Here comes Louisville with the reset. 6 minute of play. Scoreless between Louisville City and Trinidad and Tobago in this international friendly. The captain, Sean Tosh, middle man of that back three for City. Right side, Carlos Mogel. Thought about going towards his right. Instead, going to work back towards his left. Tosh with a one-touch to Amadou Dia. Left side, playing as a center back today, as he did last week against Pittsburgh. Tosh uses right, sends it down the right side. Perez with a lot of space. Manny Perez looking to work on that right side against Hamilton. Hamilton staying tight on him. Perez has to go back to Mogel. Outside the final third in that middle third. Back to the halfway line, Samson Tosh. Tosh to Duncan. Right back to Tosh. He slowly advances across the halfway line, trying to curl one down that right touchline. It goes out of bounds off of Trinidad. Another throw-in for Carlos Mogel. Louisville taking their time here, setting things up. Tosh knuckles one to the left touchline to Cam Duke. Duke plays it off his chest, working towards the middle of the pitch. It's going to be handed off to Amadou Dia. Dia to Tosh. Tosh back to the right side to Mogel. Louisville still taking their time. Duncan. Carlos Mogel, middle third, attacking half of the pitch. Right side, Manny Perez. Now inside the final third. Still on the right side, Manny Perez. Working his way towards the 18. Knocked off the ball. Trinidad trying to break it out themselves. Forward. Moore trying to go around Tosh. Knocked them off the ball. It's going to be a throw-in for Trinidad on the left.
4: That was a good job for Louisville City trying to stop counterattack possibility. They lose the ball, not able to recover. But the midfield does a great job dropping back, finding an angle to mark up, able to force it for a Trinidad throw.
3: Trinidad throws it across the halfway line, intercepted there by Zach Duncan, and Louisville going to regroup once again. Sean Soch looking to send this down the right side, going to be intercepted there by the Soka Warriors. How about Quincy Hureman? Going to be whistled again for too much contact on that one. It's going to be another free kick for Trinidad on the left side.
4: I've really liked to see Quincy Hureman's aggressiveness so far into this match.
3: Chance for Trinidad going into the 18, right in front of Hugo Farou. Stand strong as they work their way down the left side of the 18. Farou makes the stop, and here comes Louisville on the counter. Perez, he's looking to lead someone. Who's going to give him help? Goes forward to Shawunmi. Three Trinidad players around him. Somehow finds Perez. Wilson, he was offside. It's not going to count. Jansen Wilson worked his way past him. No one saw the flag, as you can hear the crowd. It is an offsides on Jansen Wilson.
4: And you wouldn't need VAR to tell if that run was offsides or not. Clearly off.
3: Wilson played through. Still scored it, as you could tell from the sound, but it's going to go in favor of Trinidad here as they work their way towards the left side. Garcia, one of the players on this Trinidad squad that plays for Defense Force FC. Defense Force FC is known as the military club in Trinidad. A lot of the players on the team are a part of the Trinidad military, whether it's the Army, the Navy, whatever they are, they're a part of Defense Force FC, and they've been a juggernaut in the Trinidad Premier Football League for a long time. Got a couple guys on the squad for Trinidad tonight playing for that team. As Louisville takes it over on the right side. Ninth minute of play, still scoreless between Louisville City and Trinidad and Tobago. Strong crowd on hand, a lot of red. You can see throughout the stands as well. The Trinidad faithful showing up here at Lynn Family Stadium. Across the halfway line went Evan Davila. Forward it went to Tola Shawunmi. Right back to Evan Davila. Chip forward. Shawunmi, was he onside? Tola Shawunmi trying to go around him. Shawunmi, it's still loose. Can't finish it. Bryce got one hand onto it. It was a mess. Bouncing around the six. Shawunmi couldn't finish it. And back to Louisville's back line it goes.
4: That's a really big missed opportunity. He did everything right on that run except the finish. Wasn't able to find a way to settle the ball that was bouncing around a little bit and get a clean shot on target.
3: Can Wilson run this ball down in the left wing? He can. Wilson, left side the 18, dribbles into it, trying to go one-on-one through the defender. Can't do it. Trinidad tries to break it out. Davila tried to break it up, though, but here comes Trinidad. It's Adriel George. George finds a lot of space, looking to lead St. Hilaire down the right side. A great tackle is made from Amadou Dia. Amadou Dia with some shades of Jed Spence on that tackle to knock it out of bounds for a Trinidad throw-in.
4: Yeah, he just did a great job running in, making sure that he wasn't going to commit a foul when he went for the slide. I mean, you can't make a tackle any better than that.
3: I knew you'd enjoy the Jed Spence reference on that one, too.
4: I do. I love Jed Spence.
3: One of the better tackles I saw in the entire World Cup in that Argentina game, even if they didn't get the job done. Still, beautiful, beautiful challenge. But all the way back to Jabari Bryce, Trinidad works the ball. He's standing just outside of his 18-yard box, the keeper for this Trinidad squad. He's made four appearances in the CONCACAF Caribbean Cup. It is kind of like the CONCACAF Champions Cup, if you're familiar with that, at the MLS ranks. Instead, four Caribbean clubs. Many of the players have played for Club Sando, Central FC, and Defense Force with multiple appearances in that championship. As Louisville with another interception on the right side. Quincy Hureman trying to throw it towards the middle. No one's going to get there in time. Hureman was able to dangle his way around on that right touchline. But right to Trinidad it goes. 12th minute now. Still scoreless between Louisville City and Trinidad Tobago. Trinidad towards the left side. Using their back line. Trying to build from the back. Louisville trying to break it up. Shawunmi, can he get there? He gets tackled, sent to the ground. But Louisville's still going to come away with this as Zach Duncan works it out wide to Manny Perez. Quick little reset from City. Moguel, right touchline to Duncan. Duncan back to Moguel. Carlos Moguel, the local kid from Shelbyville. Graduate of the academy here at Louisville City. Already in his fifth year with Louisville City. Been around the club for a very long time. As Sean Tosh has to head this one away from Trinidad. Right to their midfield it went. They're going to try and work it out wide to Isaiah Lee. Lee going one-on-one with Perez out there. He's going to elect to go back into his own end and send it to Garcia on the back line. Choueni pressing forward here. Bryce has to make a quick movement there. Didn't get the touch he wanted on it. He's able to find Garcia. That's Judah Garcia. Two Garcias on the pitch for this Trinidad squad. They got a third one on the bench. None of them are related. Right side, St. Hilaire trying to work towards the 18. Taken away from Amadou Dia. And Evan Davila going to work towards the right side. Raquinzi Heerman has a lot of space to dribble this ball towards the halfway line. Carlos Moguel finds Sean Tosh. Louisville just taking their time here. Setting things up. Out wide on the right. Touched by Perez. Duncan to Moguel to Tosh. Sean Tosh back to Zach Duncan, who's kind of dropping back more to join that back line here as Louisville starts to push forward. Forward to Quincy Heerman. Now Manny Perez, right touch line. They've gone to him many times so far today. Perez back to Duncan. Finds Davila. A little triangle between Duncan, Davila, and Perez. And they're going to go all the way back to Sean Tosh and reverse this ball from right to left. Dia motioning his guys around. Duncan sent the ball behind Evan Davila. He recovers it and finds Moguel, who's going to start pushing forward himself. Carlos Moguel down the right side. Finds Manny Perez right back to Carlos Moguel. City just taking their time, trying to find a gap in this Trinidad defense. Back line for Trinidad. Interception there for Hamilton. Choueni trying to get in the passing lane as Bryce is going to clear this one down the right side. Amadou Dia heads it right back forward for Louisville. Wilson finds an open Choueni. Tola Choueni, top of the 18, takes the shot. Not enough on that one. Bryce dropped down to one knee. Made the easy save.
4: Yeah, it's a tough angle to take a shot from, especially off the touch. You have to settle it in some capacity and try to find a clean area to let the shot away, and just didn't strike it with all that much authority.
3: So Bryce going to take his time to send this ball down the pitch. Drops it on the right side of his 18. Sends a line drive down the right side. Amadou Dia first to it. Evan Davila touches it forward to Duncan. Duncan finds an open Wilson. Here's Jansen Wilson. Left side the 18. Shot goes on and Bryce stands strong. Jabari Bryce with another save off a strong shot from Jansen Wilson. Louisville's going to have to wait to get on the board here as Bryce holding down his net.
4: Yeah, he's doing a really great job. I mean, that's a quality save. Wilson with the through ball inside the box. Has a great angle on the shot. Had to dive with one hand to be able to make the stop there.
3: So we're in the 15th minute. Still scoreless between Louisville City and the Trinidad and Tobago national team. This international friendly here at Lynn Family Stadium. A through ball down the left side for Trinidad. This could be trouble. Working our way down there. They're going to get knocked off the ball by Manny Perez, who is dropping back on defense. That was Daniel David trying to send the ball towards the 18. Going to go out for our first corner of the night. It's a Wi-Fi corner kick for Trinidad and Tobago.
4: You know, one of my keys to the match here tonight, Aiden, was seeing Louisville City defend better on set pieces. They have not done that well at all this year. You think back to that Miami game earlier in the year, they did not defend well at all. So this, again, is a chance to reset, use this game to work on defending these set-piece opportunities.
3: I remember last week, issues in the six-yard box when it came to headers. That was how two goals came for Pittsburgh in that three-minute span. It's going to be sent from the left side to the right. It's a high-arcing, curling ball towards the back post. There were three Louisville City players in the area. One of them got fouled. That was Manny Perez. That's going to be a whistle going in favor of Louisville City. So Hugo Farou going to take his time to set this ball down for this fifth third free kick in his own box. 16th minute of play, scoreless between Louisville City and Trinidad and Tobago. Hugo Farou hasn't really seen much action since about a month or two ago. So I think, believe, started his last game around late April, early May. Danny Fondes stepping in as the main starter for Louisville City in that stretch. Expecting to see Danny along with Ryan Troutman at some point in this match in the later stages. We don't know if it's going to be a 30-30 split, what it's going to exactly be. Expect all of them, though. A dangerous takedown there for Manny Perez. They're not going to call it as he took Isaiah Lee down. That was almost a textbook yellow there, taking away a scoring opportunity. But Louisville escapes down the right side. Quincy Heerman going to slow things down.
4: Yeah, didn't have much possession on the ball. I believe that's why that wasn't called. Just too big of a touch and definitely Louisville City trying to make a play on the ball. So that was the reason for the no card.
3: Breon Moore with a takeaway there from Evan Davila. Moore trying to go around Davila. Out wide he's going to go to St. Hilaire. Hilaire looking around. St. Hilaire's going to send this in with his right. It's an outswinging ball that Hugo Farouk easily grabs. Farouk thought about finding his fellow Frenchman Hurman on the right side. Instead, elects to go to Duncan. Duncan got met quickly by some Trinidad players, but they're able to find Amadou Dia on the left. Sean Toch going around. Right side, Carlos Moguel. Moguel going to send this one forward to Perez, who goes right back to Moguel. Moguel's going to go to Sean Toch. Toch looking around right in the middle of the pitch. Into the center circle he goes to Evan Davila. Out wide right side, Carlos Moguel. Moguel's going to send this down the right side. Quincy Hurman trying to battle with a man on that side. They're going to whistle Hurman once again. This is about the third time that Quincy Hurman has had the whistle blown against him. Even though it is a friendly, got to be careful here. Persistent fouling, not going to be the best choice.
4: Yeah, and you'd be wondering if that continues, will he be shown a card because of the friendly? It's still not a position you want to find yourself in. I mean, if you're treating this like a regular season match, I mean, that is probably a card at this point in the match, only 19 minutes in.
3: Justin Garcia was the captain for Trinidad in this match. Went down there. He's back to his feet, ready for this free kick. 19th minute of play. Scoreless between Louisville and Trinidad and Tobago. Down the left side, the ball goes, floats across the halfway line. Header first put on by Moore of Trinidad. It's pinballing around. Everyone said, who's going to come down with it? It is Trinidad as it comes down towards the right side. Powder finds some space, goes back there to David. David right side where he's able to find Powder once again. And work it back to Garcia. Justin Garcia right side. Found Jamali Garcia for a touch. It went towards Samori Powder. Powder's going to lead a pass to a wide-open guy in the middle of the pitch. That's Isaiah Lee going towards the 18. Manny Perez stepping back to take it away. How about Manny Perez dropping back onto that back line to take the opportunity away for Trinidad? It's not done yet, though. Lee going to work back up top to Powder. Powder just inside the final third. Back to Lee. One touch as he goes back outside. It's going to go to Jamali Garcia. It is, in fact, all three Garcias on the pitch for Trinidad. As on this left side, dribbling it forward is Judah Garcia. Garcia into the middle to Moore. Moore inside the 18, going one-on-one with Toch. He was going towards the byline, had to work it back outside. Trinidad threw it out of bounds off of Quincy Hurman. Throw in for Trinidad on the left. David. Trying to dribble through Duncan. He finds a man to pass it to, but a great tackle from Zach Duncan to knock that ball away. Going to go out for a Wi-Fi corner kick. Second one of the night coming from the left side for Trinidad.
4: Yeah, that was a really great challenge by Zach Duncan there. But that was quite the play by Manny Perez going back to that. I mean, able to stop the run and came back across on that back line, something that Louisville City has had an issue with this season, and able to make the play there. That's two great clearances for Louisville City so far.
3: Judah Garcia ready to send this ball in. In swinging ball towards the front post. Headed out by City. Going to be sent back in, though, by Trinidad. Hurman goes right back towards him. Bouncing around a ton of heads. And Evan Davila sends it forward to Duke. Duke with a nifty move. Going to lead Tola Shawunmi. Shawunmi down the left side. Into the final 30. Takes it. Shawunmi throws on the brakes. Needs some help. Finds Wilson. Too heavy on the touch. Was Jansen Wilson. Took an awkward tackle there. Did Wilson and the Trinidad player. We're going to get training stats coming out for both teams. Not something that you want to see at all in international friendly, especially to a guy like Jansen Wilson.
4: No, not at all. And he's been one of Louisville City's best players. You could argue the best player this season for this Louisville City side. And to see that, and it's not good. And you're hoping that he's not too banged up as, you know, he gets up to his feet here, you know, walking off on his own power, which is good. But everything just kind of got loose there in the midfield area. Shawunmi went with a back heel pass that Jansen wasn't ready for, and leading to that collision.
3: Get another look on our screen here in the booth at it. Just an awkward collision. It looked like the knee of Wilson could have gone into almost the midsection to upper body of the Trinidad player. Stands on one knee right now, being tended to as Jansen Wilson's back to his feet, almost a mini hydration break of sorts here for Louisville City.
4: And honestly, Aiden, because it's a friendly, I wouldn't be surprised if he only plays a handful of minutes more.
3: It does look like Ray Serrano is already warming up in the corner for Louisville City. He's been warming up for almost the entirety of the first half. So who knows truly when he will come in. And we'll look to see when Louisville sends more guys down in the corner to warm up. Wilson and the player for Trinidad that was down was Hamilton. Both going to stand on the sidelines here for the resumption of play. After that whistle was blown, it's going to be a drop ball in favor of Louisville. Duncan resumes it, 23rd minute. Scoreless between Louisville City and Trinidad and Tobago. Right side, Manny Perez stands over the ball, sends it back to Carlos Moguel. Moguel to Tosh. And Tosh going to work towards the left to Amadou Dia. Louisville had a couple good opportunities, but Jabari Bryce stood strong in net. Here's Cam Duke on the left wing. Duke with a good pass, looking to cross it towards the right side to Heerman. Headed out by Trinidad. Duncan trying to send it right back into the 18. Goes off the side of a Trinidad head. And it's going to be a throw-in for City on this left touch line. Cam Duke looking to set things up. So here the fans come alive here in Lynn Family Stadium. Left side. Amadou Dia. Holding on to this ball. Still ready to throw it in. Wilson running around. Dia thought about leading him. Now Duke's going to come right in front of him. Dia needs some help here. Not a lot of guys in the area. Dia having a lot of trouble finding someone. He throws it in to Tola Shawunmi. Shawunmi was trying to find Jansen Wilson. There's an awkward throw-in for City. Here comes a chance potentially for Trinidad. Sean Tosh going to get there in time to knock it away from Moore. Hugo Farou has to make a play with it. Farou finds Davila. Right back to Tosh. He's going to lead Evan Davila down this left touchline where he's going to try and lead Cam Duke. Duke, it looked like, was onside. Not going to get there, but it's sent into the first row by the Trinidad player. Throwing for Cam Duke. Quickly to Wilson. Right back to Duke. He's looking to lead Duncan. Duncan, top the 18. Can't get the right touch onto it. And Trinidad takes it away.
4: Aiden, so far throughout the course of this match, I've been really impressed with Cameron Duke.
3: Cam Duke making the most of his minutes here as Wilson tries to find Shawunmi. Shawunmi too heavy on the first touch. Where then he finds Cam Duke. Duke, of course, coming to Louisville City in the offseason. After last year, he spent about 30 days with the club on a trial contract. He's a homegrown product of Sporting Kansas City. Spent a couple years with the Crown Legacy of MLS Next Pro, the team of Charlotte FC. On the right side, Manny Perez gathers this. 26th minute. Scoreless between Louisville and Trinidad. Trinidad sent it towards the front. A head was put on by Shawunmi. He flicked it towards it. And it was a good stop there by Jabari Bryce once again. Shawunmi with that header. That kind of caught a lot of people off guard. Where Perez sent it towards the 6-yard box. Shawunmi was the only guy in the area. Bryce stands strong once again.
4: Yeah, he's been really solid tonight. He stopped some really quality chances for Louisville City.
3: Judah Garcia trying to dribble around Quincy Heerman. He went to the ground but was able to dish the ball off to Jamali Garcia. Garcia working it around. He's going to go Garcia to Justin Garcia, the captain now on the left side. It's going to get real complicated when there's three Garcias on the pitch and potentially two Davilas as well. But all the way back into the 18, Jabari Bryce is going to play this one for Trinidad. Right back forward, he sends it to Daniel David. David, the good move there to send Zach Duncan to the ground. Broke his ankles for a second. Here comes Trinidad. Rion Moore through the center circle. Pressure comes from Jansen Wilson. Going to go out wide to the right where it's touched over there by Samori Powder. Powder going to go back to David. And works it from right to left where it's played over there by Justin Garcia. Garcia forward to Judah Garcia. Judah Garcia dancing with it on this left side. Looking around, going to go back to Justin Garcia. And then, if you couldn't guess, Jamali Garcia was who they passed it to. So Garcia to Garcia to Garcia. Jamali Garcia, right side. One of the captains of that defense force team. Usually playing as a center back, filling in that role on the right side today. Dribbling up the left side is Hamilton. Duncan tries to knock it away. You're going to be whistled against Trinidad. And a free kick comes for Louisville on the right side. A wild 26 almost 27 minutes so far of this match. Ball bouncing all over the place. A lot of times where the ball has gone straight in the air. And each team just heading it back and forth. A couple shots on target for Louisville City. Shoanme with one along with Wilson. Quincy Huerman got one earlier, but Jabari Bryce standing strong. Seen four shots go on target. He stopped all four. Perez, right side, dancing around with this ball. Manny Perez trying to go around the defender into the 18. Perez sends it off of the chest of Hamilton and out of bounds for a Vi-Fi corner kick.
4: And Manny Perez is so good with the ball at his feet. I mean, he does a great job creating space and creating opportunities inside those pivotal crossing areas. I mean, that has been one of his strong suits for Louisville City for a long time, and he displayed it right there.
3: So a Vi-Fi corner kick coming for Louisville City. Quincy Huerman stands over this ball with Jansen Wilson standing to his left. So Huerman ready to send this ball into the 18. Potentially could drop it off to Wilson. He will. Jansen Wilson curls one top of the six. Mogel got a touch to it. Couldn't be the right one, though, as it goes outside of the 18. Here come the Soka Warriors wide open, making a run there towards going forward. He was wide open, was Cathon St. Hilaire. He gets knocked off the ball at the last second by Manny Perez. Dropping back on defense. That was a dangerous through ball to St. Hilaire.
4: I mean, that was inch perfect. I mean, if that pass was just a little cleaner, I mean, that would have been a solo run towards the goal with Hugo Farou outside of the goal box as well.
3: So it's going to be a corner kick now coming for Trinidad. 29th minute. Still scoreless between Louisville City and Trinidad and Tobago. In this right corner this time, it's going to be Judah Garcia once again. Ready to swing at this ball with his right. Raises his right, swings with his right. Outswinging ball, top of the 18. Couldn't get a head onto it. Some contact there between Huerman and one of the players for Trinidad. Gets sent back towards the 6. Doesn't get through for the shot. And they go back outside the 18 to Trinidad once again. Soka Warriors keeping the pressure up on Louisville City. Garcia tried to send that in. Amadou Dia went up to meet it, though. Not allow it to get past him. He goes all the way back to the center circle, where Trinidad will have to completely regroup. Some good defense there from Louisville City. Keeping the ball out of the 18 as much as they can as Jabari Bryce is going to play this one for Trinidad. Right side, Daniel David finds Samori Powder. Powder back to David, who's going to dish it from right to left and finds Justin Garcia. Now Jamali Garcia. He's working the ball from left to right. Pressure from Shoanme. Now Cam Duke going to step forward. Ball sent over the top, trying to go over Sean Tosh and Carlos Mogel. Mogel sent it back to Farou, who was able to get it outside of Louisville's own end. It deflected off of Duke and then off of the feet of Judah Garcia for a Louisville City throw-in right in front of Simon Bird. Duke throws this one forward to Shoanme. Shoanme dancing around with it, finds Davila. Back to Duke it goes. He's going to send it back into their own end to Duncan. Louisville's going to regroup on their back line. Working it from back to front is going to be Carlos Mogel. Across the half line, halfway line he takes it. A third of the way through this international friendly between Louisville City and Trinidad and Tobago with zeros on the scoreboard. Toch, right to left, finds Mogel. Carlos Mogel, right side. Manny Perez. Mogel to Duncan. Duncan inside the final third, looking to lead Quincy Huerman. Huerman touching the 18. Takes it back outside. Tried to dish it to Wilson. It gets cleared. Oh my goodness, that ball was rocketed down the left side by Samori Powder. Gave everything he got into that ball as it went all the way back to Hugo Farou.
4: Louisville City, just not the cleanest passes right now. Really trying to clean that up in that midfield area. That's something I mentioned pregame that I'd like to see a little bit more effective at. So hopefully here in these last 15 minutes of the half, they can kind of clean that up, try to put one on the board.
3: Duncan leads the ball down the right side to Perez. Tackles made by Trinidad over there to send it out of bounds. Coming forward to play that ball was Hamilton. Took out Perez in the process, but it's a throw-in for Louisville City on the right side. It's going to be Carlos Mogel to step up to take this one. 32nd minute. We're scoreless between Louisville City and Trinidad and Tobago. Looks like Louisville might be preparing a sub here at the next available opportunity as Ray Serrano steps up. throw in for City on the right side. Moguel looking around. Needs some help. Got a couple guys running around in front of him. Doesn't love what he's seeing. Moguel going to get the signal now. Throws it in towards the 18. Perez can't win it. Moguel thought about going towards it. It's going to be a corner kick for Louisville City as it drifted out of bounds along the byline. Not going to get that sub yet for Louisville. Another Wi-Fi corner kick with Quincy Huerman standing over this one. Jansen Wilson not standing next to him this time. Wilson instead is just on top of the six-yard box. Quincy Huerman looking around, now steps back. 33rd minute, looking for the opener between Louisville and Trinidad. Alex for the short corner to Duncan, right back to Huerman, right back to Duncan, right corner of the 18, tosses it in, Bryce went up to get it, comes down towards Perez, Perez collides with a Trinidadian player. And it's going to be a whistle against Manny Perez. Going down there for Trinidad was Isaiah Lee. And this is going to be your sub for Louisville. It's Ray Serrano for Jansen Wilson. 33rd minute. Substitution is brought to you by the Kentucky Lottery. So Serrano for Wilson. Sub's going to come on the left wing. Suspect Serrano will remain on that left wing as Louisville City's leading goal scorer on the season has his night end about 33 minutes into it. Not necessarily a surprising move that we suspect this game will be managed. Duncan wins that ball to Serrano. Serrano drifting towards the right side with it. Looking to lead Shawunmi. Awkward bounce off the Trinidad back line. They're going to be able to clear that one all the way back past Sean Tosh, where Hugo Farou comes about 10 yards outside of his 18 to play this ball for Louisville. Captain, Sean Tosh looking around. Carlos Moguel plays it on the right side, but right back to Tosh. He's going to send it wide down the right side. On that right touch line stands Manny Perez. Played it off a Trinidad player. Out of bounds it goes for a throw-in.
4: I feel like Louisville City and, you know, Lynn Family Stadium, the atmosphere is kind of dead right now. And, you know, not a lot to cling on to. You had that hot start, a lot of shots on target in the first 10, 15 minutes of the game. And now just trying to close out these last couple minutes before the first half ends.
3: Moguel sent a good ball through the 18. It was behind Serrano, but it finds Duke. Duke, left side the 18, dribbling with it, sends it off a Trinidad player. I'm going to say it went off of Duke. It's going to be a goal kick for Jabari Bryce. It's an awkward play there. It was a great ball sent in by Perez.
4: Initially, I thought Serrano was going to try to complete that run. He just tried to put a shot on target. He was in a pretty good position to do so, but elects to pass, try to continue the play, and just too big of a touch from Duke.
3: So the goal kick for the Soka Warriors on the left side. 36th minute of play, scoreless between Louisville City and Trinidad and Tobago. Ball floated down the right side. Amadou Dia tried to get a head onto it as he battles over there with St. Hilaire. St. Hilaire wins that challenge as he goes to Moore. Some space for Trinidad right in the middle of the pitch. Shot from outside the 18. What a strike. It goes just over the crossbar. A dangerous chance there. A scary shot. Luckily, too much on it. 3 points for the Kings. Nothing tonight.
4: And you saw Judah Garcia take that first initial big touch knowing he was going to try to run up and send something on net just too high. Had a lot of pace behind that strike, though.
3: A couple kids standing behind the net might be lucky there. They're sitting right behind where that ball hit. Everyone safe here. A giveaway. It's going to be Moore once again going into the 18. Rion Moore's shot goes just wide. Oh, my goodness. That was another dangerous opportunity. Moore couldn't get the right touch onto it. He missed wide left. He's now down holding his left leg. Tosh kind of just gave that ball right to him as it was Tosh on the back line.
4: It was just a careless pass from Sean Tosh. He was trying to link up with Zach Duncan in the midfield and just didn't really think about it and just really gave it away to Rion Moore. And just fortunately for Louisville City, he was not able to get a pretty good shot on target, even though that was a one-on-one opportunity.
3: So Moore remains down on the pitch. We're in the 37th minute. Scoreless between Louisville and Trinidad and Tobago. Fans, take this moment to let you know when Lou City wins, you win. This season, Lou City has partnered with local Taco Bell franchises to give a free taco if the boys in purple win.

0: He's back to his feet, standing just out of bounds along the goal line, still being tended to. Hugo Ferru going to step up and send this ball forward for Louisville. Elects to go short to Sean Tosh. They're going to build from the back. 38th minute, scoreless between Louisville and Trinidad. Here's Zach Duncan playing that midfield role for Louisville City today. Going to work out wide to Manny Perez. Perez on the right touchline. Looking around, back to Carlos Moguel. Miguel's going to find Sean Tosh. Tosh to the left side to Amadou Dia. Dia forward to Serrano. Ray Serrano inside the final third. Lead Zach Duncan. Duncan going right back to Serrano. Serrano inside the 18. Knocked off the ball. And Trinidad trying to break it out themselves. Tosh trying to meet Judah Garcia. It's a foot race. Garcia goes around him. Cuts back to the left. Garcia knocked off the ball by Carlos Moguel. And is Louisville going to try and work in transition? Duke back to Duncan. They've got numbers on the right side if they want them. A lot of space over there for Heerman and Perez. Carlos Moguel working down the right side. He finds Manny Perez. Going to work down that right touchline. Perez finds Heerman. Forward, Manny Perez gets to that ball along the goal line. Crossed in, back post. Duke! Duke can't get the right touch onto it. Into the crowd. It goes out of bounds for a goal kick.
1: Oh, he opted for the one-touch finish there and really just got it inside of the boot too open and not able to get a clean chance there. We'll have to see if he had time to – I mean, he might have had time to take a touch and let a shot away, but he just opted to shoot it directly. I mean, that's a really hard play to execute there.
0: Trying to catch that ball off the bounce right in front of him. Not easy thing to do as Duke wins that goal kick. Louisville trying to send that ball forward. Evan Davila battling Serrano. Can he get there? He cannot. But Bryce is going to send it down the right side. It was an awkward bounce off a Trinidad player. Goes to Cam Duke. Duke sent to the ground, right back to his feet, dribbling with it. Sent to the ground. Show on me shot. Bryce with the save. Show on me. Second chance, another save. And it's going to be cleared out by Trinidad. Jabari Bryce came to play in Louisville. Here comes Trinidad down the left side. Rion Moore finds some space. Going to be met now by Carlos Moguel. Moore finds an open man right on the D. Dribbled right side. St. Hilaire looking for the shot. Going to send it in front. Played out by Tosh. Still alive in the 18. Worked towards the back post. Here comes Trinidad towards the 6. Judah Garcia's shot doesn't get through Moguel. Louisville, can they keep it alive? Garcia takes down Moguel. There's your whistle. Free kick for Louisville City.
1: I mean, Jabari Bryce, what a double save that was, shutting down Shuomi twice from point-blank range. I mean, that is incredible.
0: Jabari Bryce stands strong, then Louisville stands strong in their own 18. They're showing another replay of that double save on the scoreboard. Shuomi with two shots, both were going home. And Bryce saves the first one with his left hand, reaches over and saves the other one with his right. What a save, both of them, for Jabari Bryce. Kind of an awkward challenge there between Quincy Heerman and Hamilton for Trinidad over there on the right touchline for Louisville. It's a throw-in for City, and they're going to work it from right to left. Where Amadou Dia going to play this one through the center circle. Attacking half of the pitch, now final third for Cam Duke. Duke trying to lead Serrano. Serrano goes around one guy, but can't get there in time. Going to be back-heeled there by Powder. I'm going to drop back and get that one with St. Hilaire. St. Hilaire going to dish it off the right side. Moore trying to get underneath it. Deflects off the head of Amadou Dia. Comes down to Tosh. Right side, Manny Perez. Perez looking around. Back to Carlos Moguel. Moguel going to work from right to left to Amadou Dia. Dia across the halfway line. Needs to find a guy. A lot of open space as he finds Sean Tosh. Tosh to the right side. To Carlos Moguel. Moguel right touchline to Manny Perez. Perez trying to chip this one forward. Going to get there. Cross one in. Show on me. Can't get there. Serrano. 18. Duke. His shot goes home. Lightning strikes in Louisville. Cam Duke puts it home. And Louisville leads 1-0.
1: It was a really unselfish play from Ray Serrano to not really fight the angle on the shot, but instead allow Cameron Duke to come up, who he knew was directly behind him, and put an even better shot on goal, especially from that angle. He has more of the left side of the net exposed to shoot and put a shot on target in.
0: You could feel it coming with all the chances Louisville City was having. Six shots on target before.

0: Or that the seventh goes home. Cam Duke, first goal in purple, even though he's wearing black tonight. First goal for Louisville City. And what a finish that was. Serrano gets the assist, a beautiful pass to him, and they finally beat Jabari Bryce. 43rd minute, Louisville leads 1-0 over Trinidad and Tobago. That goal is presented by Fireball. Cam Duke's first as a member of Louisville City FC, and it comes against a national team. Trinidad right back to it. Going to play from behind here for the remainder of this first half. Derek King's squad trying to find their first win with him as the head coach. He's 0-5 so far. He does have a draw, but they lost in PKs to Gabon. They're coming off of back-to-back losses. First coming to South Korea, a 5-0 defeat in Provo, Utah before the World Cup, part of South Korea's World Cup prep. And during the World Cup, they went to Russia to take on the Russian national team, dropping that game 3-0. Perez trying to do it again on the right side. What a play for Manny Perez right in that corner flag. Knocked it off a Trinidad player to earn another throw-in for City. Carlos Moguel going to come up and take this one once again. Manny Perez having a very strong night for Louisville so far. A lot of crosses in that players have been getting to. He had that cross that went to Shawunmi. And that ball that went through, Serrano was able to find Duke for the goal. Moguel needs some help. Throws it into Heurman, goes right back to Moguel. Carlos Moguel into the 18, gets sent into the air off a Trinidad player, Shawunmi, got underneath it, sends it back to Evan Davila. Davila thought about it from range, went back. It's going to go to Carlos Moguel. Still inside the final third, Louisville City. Right side, they lead 1-0 over Trinidad. Heurman right in front, Shawunmi, went off of Serrano. It goes home, but it went off the hand of a Louisville player. It's a handball, going to be called on Tolo Shawunmi. Duncan finished it, not going to count. We stay at 1-0.
1: You know, even though it didn't count, it was a good finish by Zach Duncan. I mean, he pinged it off the top of the crossbar and bounced down and in.
0: You can hear the fans voicing their thoughts, but an obvious handball from Tolo Shawunmi. 3 minutes have been added to the first half. Stoppage time is presented by the Louisville Muhammad Ali International Airport. 3 minutes to this first half. A couple injuries. Of course, the goal for Louisville. City might see this opportunity to break through once again. 1-0, Louisville leads over Trinidad and Tobago. First minute of stoppage time of the three that were added. Cam Duke on the left side, dancing around the ball, gave it off to Serrano. Serrano going to work back towards his own end where he finds Zach Duncan still on the attacking half of the field. Open Quincy Heurman just inside the final third, out wide to Manny Perez on the right side. Perez thought about crossing it, going to go back to Duncan, goes off the side of a Trinidad player. Can Duncan recover it? They cannot. Tosh kind of just pushed a guy off the ball, but he was able to find Samari Powder. Powder to David. Interception from Duncan. Duncan going to lead Shawunmi. Shawunmi pass out wide to Heurman. Quincy Heurman right side. Whistle goes against Tolo Shawunmi. Louisville doesn't love the call. Going to be a free kick for Trinidad.
1: Yeah, just an unfortunate break there. You're hoping that's an area where you're able to really get a quality chance and keep the attacking pressure on going into half, but not able to. But Louisville City finally finding the back of the net. I think it's pretty huge. Cameron Duke, I'm sure he's got a lot of confidence in himself right now as a player. He's played really well this first half. I mean, Louisville City now does have two disallowed goals because of offsides and a handball. So they have put some shots on target, and they've attacked overall pretty well tonight.
0: So off of the free kick, resumption comes Trinidad. They're working towards the right side. Halfway line, one touch was made by George. Going to go back to Jabari Bryce, though, inside the 18. Bryce going against Tolo Shawunmi. He's going to use his left, send this down the left side. And Trinidad just takes it even deeper into their own end as they had it at the halfway line but dribbled it all the way back to their own 18. Here comes Trinidad. They send a ball over the top down the right side. No one making the run for him, though, as it dribbles into the feet of Hugo Ferru. Free forward to Tosh. Sean Tosh looking around. Louisville has found the back of the net three times tonight. It's only counted once, though. Two of them have been called back, one for an offsides, one for a handball. A lot to take away from it if you're Louisville, showing that they can beat this Trinidad team. They're going to want more in the second half. Evan Davila, right side, dribbling forward. Out wide, it's going to go to Quincy Heuermann. Heuermann trying to lead Shawanmi. Shawanmi couldn't get there in time. Skips its way into the hands of Jabari Bryce. Probably not much time left here in this first half. Maybe about 20 seconds or so. Can Trinidad get one last chance? Over the top, it floated to Carlos Mogel, and that's just going to do it. 1-0 is your score in favor of Louisville City after 45 minutes. We will take a quick break here on ESPN 680.
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0: Tonight's halftime score is brought to you by SeatGeek. It's 1-0 in favor of Louisville City. Cam Duke gets his first goal for Louisville City coming in the 43rd minute. Ray Serrano gets another assist to add on to his total across all comps this year. Matthew, it was a little bit of a chaotic first half at times. A lot of opportunities for Louisville, but they finally broke through.
1: They finally broke through. You had a really quality chance out of the gate with Quincy Heurman's volley. I thought that was destined for the back of the net. But Jabari Bryce, he really rose up in that first half for Trinidad, was able to make a couple key saves to keep this game only a one-goal lead for Louisville City. They had two disallowed goals, one due to a handball and one to just being an offsides run. But they kept the pressure pretty high at the beginning of the half and towards the end of the half. But it's just that kind of middle range. It felt like the attacking and organization kind of disappeared a little bit. I'd like to see that get cleaned up in the second half, especially with the bench. I'm sure we'll have some halftime subs for you in a minute. I think that can get fixed out. But to be honest with you, Trinidad had a really good chances as well. I mean, they were contributing some quality runs and just some sloppy passing on the defensive side. I think that's something that has been an issue all year, and even tonight against a team that is the 102nd FIFA best team, you know, they've still kind of struggled a little bit. And so I think that is honestly what I've learned the most out of this first half is to see that, you know, that back line is kind of in a lost position, and they need to figure out what they can do.
0: Trinidad really loving that ball over the top. We've seen them try and make that move many times tonight, trying to send that ball over Sean Tosh's head. Like you said, we are expecting some subs at halftime. We don't know exactly who it's going to be. There's a lot of guys available for Louisville City. Right now, Santa got 11 guys waiting on that bench to try and get in this match. They all want to get in, and they all more than likely will get in. We'll have to see, too, what happens at the keeper position. We see our guy, Ryan Troutman, down there in the corner, getting warm, keeping those hands warm. As you might remember from earlier in the year, Ryan Troutman stops World Cup strikers.
1: He does.
0: Remember that.
1: He does.
0: When he stopped Jurgen Locadia of Miami FC when Louisville City took them down here at Lynn Family Stadium. So keep in mind there, Ryan Troutman might come into this game, friend of the program, not just friend of the program. He's a part of the program sometimes, say the least. But we're going to take another break here on ESPN 680.
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0: 1-0 is your score here inside of Lynn Family Stadium. International friendly between Louisville City FC and the Trinidad and Tobago national team. And this is a big night. It's the debut night of the third kit for Louisville City. It is inspired by the Louisville Lightning, a former professional indoor soccer team here in the city of Louisville that played over at Mockingbird Valley Soccer Club. It was a fun time over there at Mockingbird, to say the least. I've done a lot of research on both the Lightning and some of the other professional teams Louisville had in the past. They had the Thunder, they had the Thoroughbreds, and then it all eventually came to Louisville City FC and Racing Louisville FC. Wayne Estopinel was one of the founders of the Lightning, along with Ted Nichols, who was at one point the head coach of the Lightning as well. They all worked together for a long time with the Lightning, and eventually Wayne decided to bring the Orlando City USL rights to Louisville to start Louisville City FC. And this kit this year honors the legacy that Wayne Estopinel had in bringing pro soccer back to the city of Louisville. You're very involved with this circuit, to say the least, your family. They were just honored down there at the halfway line. We talked about the kit earlier, but you know, you guys have been very involved with professional soccer here in the city. When you look at what your dad and your grandfather have done, how do they talk about how soccer has evolved here in the city of Louisville?
1: I feel like it's a big question, right? I mean, you went from a tiny indoor soccer league team into, okay, now we're going to go play at a minor league baseball stadium. Okay, actually, we're really good at this whole USL championship thing. Let's continue to grow. Let's continue to grow. And so it all sparked into what it is now here as we stand in Lynn Family Stadium. In my opinion, the best stadium in the USL. I really don't think that's up for debate. And again, Louisville City has continued to stay ahead of the curve, right? I mean, we're here hosting Trinidad and Tobago. No other club is doing these international friendlies. The city has hosted, I mean, last year they had Aston Villa and Eintracht Frankfurt play here. I mean, Morgan Rogers just got transferred for $160 million, now playing at Chelsea. Aston Villa won the Europa League. I mean, the soccer in this town is starting to get bigger and bigger each and every year. So I just feel like, you know, my family's been a big part in that growth, but also just the community of Louisville and in terms of just everybody being together and really growing this thing because people care about it. And I find that really cool.
0: Can't go without mentioning interim head coach Simon Bird being a part of that Lightning squad, along with Scott Budnick, Louis City goalkeeper coach, who also served at one time as the head coach. The Lightning having some success not only in the regular season, but also in the U.S. Open Cup for arena soccer as well. We're going to take our last halftime break here and return to the second half of Louisville City FC in Trinidad and Tobago right here on ESPN 680.
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0: United Stadium. Louisville City FC hosting the Trinidad and Tobago national team. Two subs for Louisville at a halftime. First, you got Kevin Lambert replacing Sean Toch. And you're also going to have Taylor Davila replacing Zach Duncan. So it's going to be Lambert for Toch and Taylor Davila for Duncan. Both subs brought to you by the Kentucky Lottery. 46th minute of play. Louisville leads 1-0 over Trinidad after an eventful first half. Louisville broke through once when Cam Duke was able to send one in the back of the net. It's going to be an early goal kick for this Trinidad team. Jabari Bryce had a very good first half for the Soka Warriors. He's going to remain in net along with the other 10 guys for this Trinidad team. It looks like they're going to play this one out a little bit longer. Derek King maybe feeling a little bit of pressure here to potentially get this game in the bag, keeping his best guys out there. It's a little bit of an interesting roster for this Trinidad side. A lot of guys that aren't really in season. It's tough to gather guys, not an international window, to have some of the guys that from Trinidad are playing either in Europe or in the United States. Tough to get them to leave their clubs at this very moment. But Trinidad's going to battle here and try and take something away from this friendly. Down the left side, Ray Serrano. Serrano with some space. Ray Serrano crosses it. Quincy Hierman. Hierman's shot. That's high. That's wide. That's no good and out of bounds for a goal kick.
1: You know, I respect the effort trying to take the shot from outside the box, and you know, not necessarily a high percentage, you know, shot look there, but you know, trying to keep the offensive pressure, I think it's really important, especially in a friendly like this.
0: Jabari Bryce is going to roll it from right to left. He's going to allow Justin Garcia to send the ball down the pitch inside the center circle. Rion Moore was first to touch it. A high boot was put onto it by George, but it goes right to Louisville. Quincy Hierman back to Manny Perez. Louisville going to regroup now with Carlos Moguel. Moguel to the left side where he finds Kevin Lambert. Lambert's going to go out wide to Amadou Dia. Dia to Serrano. Serrano back into his own end. Goes back to Amadou Dia. And how about Kevin Lambert? Different position than we're used to. He's playing the middleman in this center back trio. Louisville, if you're paying very close attention to the issues they're having right now when it comes to injuries and guys who are available and not available today, center back is one of those positions where they are very thin at the moment. Kevin Lambert, keep an eye on that as he might be trying something different tonight. Looking forward. Taylor Davila going to go back to Evan Davila just inside the attacking half of the pitch towards the middle third of the pitch. He's going to go to Manny Perez. Perez dancing on the right side, dribbling towards the middle. Taylor Davila leads him. Serrano trying to lead show on me. No one was ready to run after the ball. Going to go out of bounds for a goal kick for Trinidad.
1: Yeah, probably looking back at that, Serrano maybe should have just collected and put a shot on target. I don't think anybody there really expected the pass, like Aiden said.
0: So it's going to be a goal kick for Trinidad. Sent right up the middle. It's going to be won by Taylor Davila. Heads it forward to Evan Davila. He was trying to lead Tola Shawunmi. But right back to Taylor Davila it goes. Davila to Davila. And they're working on one of the three Garcias for Trinidad. Here's Taylor Davila working towards the right side. Gets spun off the ball there. That was Garcia. Judah Garcia, that is. That's dribbling forward. Now down the right side. Cam Duke has to drop back with Amadou Dia to play defense. Out wide on the right touchline. Right at the halfway line. Stands Trinidad. 49th minute. 1-0. Louisville City leads. Daniel David skips the ball across the turf to the feet of Justin Garcia. Left touchline, Hamilton. Hamilton was looking to lead Isaiah Lee. And it goes off of the side of the boot of Manny Perez. Throwing for Trinidad right in front of Derek King, who has a bright gold chain that is just glimmering in the lights of Lynn Family Stadium. Taylor Davila wins the ball off that throw-in. Down the right side, the ball sent. Shawunmi, a good pass to find Serrano. Left side, Quincy Hierman to Cam Duke. Duke, final third, dribbling forward. Serrano takes the shot. Ray Serrano lasers one just wide. What a strike from Ray. Can't find the back of the net. But wow, Serrano tried to blow this place open.
1: I did. I think he's learning from that previous possession. Tried to find the pass, already has an assist to his name, trying to throw a goal on the score sheet tonight.
0: Trinidad trying to work out of their own end. Another note on that Kevin Lambert playing more as a center back right now. Not a position he's really used to. He's played in his career mainly as a central midfielder, at times as a defensive mid, but never truly as a center back on that back line. So keep an eye out for him right in the middle. He's a big body. What you do want on that back line, winning those duels. Very good with his feet as well as he gets a touch here. And he'll work back towards the left side. 51st minute. Louisville leads 1-0 over Trinidad and Tobago. Quincy Huerman with his right sends it down the right touchline to Manny Perez. Perez soft on the first touch, trying to go around Hamilton. Hamilton sent him to the ground. Whistle is not blown. Louisville doesn't love it, but it's going to be intercepted by a second by Evan Davila. A great tackle from Lambert. No one there to recover it, though, for City. Through the middle third, Trinidad and Tobago takes it. They work it outside right towards the halfway line. The Trinidadans try and find something here. George goes back to Hamilton in the 52nd with Louisville leading 1-0. Left touchline. Isaiah Lee trying to work on Manny Perez towards the final third. Towards that central channel, Trinidad's going to move this now. Just dribbling right along the edge of the final third. It's going to be sent into it by David, but knocked right outside by Evan Davila. Daniel David looking around. Thought about sending that forward with his right. Elects to use his left to send it down the right side. First touch was made by George. Right back to David it went, though. And into their own end they take it. As Trinidad looks to find an open lane on Louisville. Judah Garcia uses his right. Chips it down that right side going towards the 18. He and Amadou Dia get tangled up. And the whistle's blown against Trinidad. Going up to try and win that one was St. Hilaire. Free kick for Louisville right outside the 18.
1: We'll see what they do here off this goal kick. Maybe they're off of a slow build-up or try to send something in over the top. I mean, overall, they've done a better job attacking tonight, wouldn't you say, Aiden?
0: Definitely. When you look at the chances that Louisville had in the first half, and also I mentioned it right as we went to break, or first break of halftime, Louisville put three balls in the back of the net there. Only one counted. But still, they were generating the opportunities and were able to finish. Had a couple called back that didn't help. But still, better opportunities tonight. Some good work from some guys, especially like Manny Perez. Ray Serrano, limited time that he's been in the match, has looked impressive. But Trinidad going to try and build from the back here as they work towards the left side. Trying to dribble it across the halfway line as Isaiah Lee. Lee getting tangled up with Quincy Huerman. Once again, Huerman getting whistled for the foul on that one. It's going to be a fifth third free kick for Trinidad. About 5 yards across the halfway line to the left. Hamilton resumes it. Dished it off to Justin Garcia. Garcia found Daniel David. Back to the halfway line it went. And Trinidad in their own end, 54th minute. 1-0 is the score in favor of Louisville City. Jabari Bryce plays it at the top of his 18, trying to send it towards the left touchline. He's going right towards Simon Bird, but just kept in play there by Hamilton of Trinidad. Tangled up there was Mogel and Garcia. And it's going to be a free kick for Trinidad and Tobago. Trinidad resetting. Judah Garcia first to touch this one. Send it back in play to Justin Garcia, who, you guessed it, sent it to Jamali Garcia. The triangle of Garcia's, I believe, have the most touches in this match as well for Trinidad and Tobago. They're not just on the pitch. They've been touching it the most of anyone out there in a red jersey. From right to left, they're going to send it. Over the top, they're looking once again. Headed away by Manny Perez, but Judah Garcia runs this ball down. Garcia looking with his right on the left side. Going to send this one backwards to Hamilton. Left channel, going to send it into the 18. Hugo Farou comes up and catches it with his chest. Going to send everyone forward, 55th minute. Louisville leads 1-0 over Trinidad. Ball drifts towards the halfway line. Headed forward there by Garcia. Garcia now going to dribble this one alongside Taylor Davila. Hamilton towards the middle. A nifty pass there as it went through the legs of Isaiah Lee. Moore sent it out wide to the right where Powder played it. Powder back to Judah Garcia. Looking around, Daniel David makes the touch. David back to the halfway line where it's played by Jamali Garcia. Jamali Garcia looking around. Sends this back to the center circle. Played inside there by Justin Garcia. Out wide to the left. Missed touch by Hamilton. Throw in for Louisville City. Simon Bird trying to find someone. Hands it to Manny Perez to throw in for City. Perez third into Carlos Moguel. Right back to the halfway line. He found Manny Perez. Louisville looks a little bit more, I don't want to say out of it the second half compared to the first half, but things haven't been moving quite as smoothly as they were in that first half.
1: No, especially out of the gate. When we started this match, Louisville City had a couple really good chances pretty much all the way up until around the 15th-minute mark, and then that attacking presence kind of went dormant and, you know, reignited back up in the late 30-ish minutes in the first half. And now it really does just seem kind of quiet. I mean, Serrano and Sherman had some early shots in the first couple minutes, but the midfield just feels like it's not able to put the pieces they need to really push it forward.
0: Out wide on the right side, Trinidad has it, even with the 18 on that right wing. They're going to dish it back. George thought about sending it in. He's dancing around with it, and he goes all the way back where it's played by David. David will look towards the middle to Judah Garcia. Back to David. They're going to find Jamali Garcia. Left side now to Justin Garcia. The captain feels pressure from Chouanmi. Chipped it forward. Misplay there by Trinidad. Goes to the feet of Taylor Davila. Louisville dropping back now. Serrano. The player's down for Trinidad. All the way back there. He's still down on the ground. Tough to get a number on that player. He's down on the right side. And here comes the training staff for the Soka Warriors. Looks like Adriel Garcia. And Trinidad, it looks like, is now going to prepare some subs to potentially come into the match. They've got five guys standing around the technical box. The first one that will definitely be coming in here is going to be number 14, Caleb Barreno. Caleb Barreno, actually one of the Americans on this Trinidad roster, plays for Pittsburgh Riverhounds 2 of USL League 2. Louisville cannot escape guys from Pittsburgh, apparently. He's developed into Columbus Crew Academy, spent some college time at Akron, and will be transferring in the fall to UNC Greensboro. Actually, has some minutes against Louisville City this year, except it was Louisville City 2, as he played against them in the League 2 season. He also has some caps for the U.S. at the U19 level, along with some caps for Trinidad and Tobago at the U20 level. This is his senior team debut that will be coming at the next, it looks like, opportunity. Players still down for Trinidad. That is George back to his feet now. 58th minute. Louisville City leads 1-0 over Trinidad and Tobago. George going to work his way towards the touchline. We'll see if Barreno is replacing him. From the looks of it, it appears he might be. Barreno, waiting for the signal from the fourth official. There it comes. So Caleb Barreno is going to replace Adriel George in the 59th minute. Sub brought to you by the Kentucky Lottery. So the ball is dropped back for Louisville City. It's Amadou Dia on the left side. He finds Kevin Lambert. And Louisville is back in action. Lambert looking from left to right. Going to dish this ball down the right side. Floated it in the air. Perez was offside. There's a great ball sent over the top by Kevin Lambert. But Perez could not time his run correctly. Another offside.
1: Yeah, I had a feeling, Gabe, that one was going to be, we were going to see the flag go up on that run just a tad too early. But it really was a great ball and a good touch from Manny Perez.
0: So Trinidad looking around on the right side. 60th minute. We're two-thirds of the way through this one. A lot of guys still on the pitch that I think we didn't really expect at this point in the game with how we had talked about subs potentially coming here. Taylor Davila, some pep in his step there to try and knock him off the ball. Too much contact from him, though. It's going to be a whistle against him and a Trinidad free kick right outside the center circle. Looks like might be preparing three more subs. Sam Gleedle, Mukwele Akale, and Jake Morris take off their pennies now in the technical box. We'll keep an eye out for them, along with the four guys just outside the technical box for Trinidad. Could get chaotic here. We apologize in advance when we miss some of these subs that will be coming. Jabari Bryce plays this top of his 18 to Judah Garcia. 61st minute, Louisville leads 1-0. Down the right side, Trinidad moves it. Played off the chest of St. Hilaire. It's going to be cleared back by Cam Duke. Cam Duke having a great game, really a great game on both wing back sides. You've got Cam Duke on the left and Manny Perez on the right. Duke, of course, gets the goal. He's been generating many chances. Manny Perez has been crossing balls in throughout the entire night. The guys have been getting to as well.
1: Yeah, they really have, and hoping to see that kind of press continue, Aiden. I mean, you kind of saw it here in the last couple minutes, trying to get a little bit more creative, this midfield coming to life a little more, but still need to find a couple more chances, especially down inside that 18-yard box area.
0: Manny Perez towards the right side for Louisville, going to dribble this ball towards the final third, stops right outside of it, and goes back to Carlos Moguel. Moguel finds Evan Davila. He floats it down the right side to Manny Perez, right at the byline, sends it through towards the six, goes off Trinidad, and out of bounds. It'll be a Wi-Fi corner kick for Louisville. They are not going to take their subs here. Don't want to do it right before a set piece. It's going to be this Wi-Fi corner kick on the right side. It's going to be the third or fourth corner of the night for Louisville City. Looks like it's going to be the third. It's going to be Quincy Heerman to take this one on the right side for him. Heerman, 62nd minute with Louisville leading 1-0 over Trinidad. Heerman steps up, ready to swing at this ball with his left boot. Heerman. In swinging ball towards the front post. Trinidad puts a head on it first. Still alive in the sixth. Lambert can't get there. Moguel can't get there. And Trinidad just clears this one back across the halfway line to Hugo Ferru, who's playing about 30 yards outside of his box, dropping back to about 10 yards outside of it, where he sends it forward to Taylor Davila.
1: It's good clearance by Trinidad, able to stop the chance. Louisville City, again, something that they were really good at 2 to 3 seasons ago, was converting on those set pieces, especially from the corner. That has not been the case this year. Trying to find back that rhythm they were able to do so well.
0: 63rd minute, 1-0 is your score in favor of Louisville City. Quincy Heerman from right to left. Heerman in the central channel dishes it off to Evan Davila. Left side, Cam Duke. Duke dribbling 18. Serrano alive, show on me. Can't get it home. Jabari Bryce once again. And it was an amazing clearance from the back line for Trinidad. Trinidad trying to still get it out of their own end with Serrano and show on me. Applying a lot of pressure. Serrano with the interception. Serrano might have gone off the hand of a Trinidad player. Awkward bounce. Not going to get the call as Louisville tries to send it back into the final third once again. Davila. Serrano can't get the right touch onto it. Right to Trinidad it goes. And Trinidad going to work this from back to front.
1: You know, Tola Shuomi has been really unfortunate tonight in front of goal. He had an early chance and like the 6th minute that got stopped, had the double save earlier, and that chance again saved. I mean, he is really trying to put one in the back of the net tonight for Louisville City and just not able to make it happen.
0: Here come your subs for Louisville. Jake Morris replacing Amadou Dia. You're going to get Sam Gleedle replacing Manny Perez. And then Mukwele Akale will be the last one. He is replacing Tola Shawanmi. Akale for Shawanmi, Gleedle for Perez, Morris for Dia. All those brought to you by the Kentucky Lottery. Fueling imagination, funding education, the Kentucky Lottery. Tola Shawanmi, as you said, kind of just an unlucky night for him. He had a couple amazing chances right in front of the net. 5 shots go on target, and Jabari Bryce saved all of them. Left side, Trinidad trying to advance the ball forward. Knocked out of bounds by Carlos Moguel. 65th minute, 1-0 is the score in favor of Louisville City. Judah Garcia trying to play this ball on the left touchline. Garcia using his right, going to work it from left to right. He's able to find Jamali Garcia with some space over there. Touch from Bereno was the first sub of the match for this Trinidad inside.
1: Taylor Davila also sporting the captain's armband here with Amadou Dia off the pitch as well.
0: First time you're going to see that from Taylor Davila so far this year, wearing the armband. Good spot on that one. Left side, it's going to be played there by Hamilton for Trinidad. Sam Gleadel newly into the game. He's able to dish the ball out to Akale, and here's Davila on the right side. Taylor Davila across the halfway line. Forward to Akale. Mukwele Akale dribbling towards the central channel. Chipped forward looking for Serrano. Read well, though, by Trinidad. Interception, Cam Duke. Duke to Heurman. He got knocked down. They're going to say accidental collision. Not going to call it. And it's going to be sent down the right side by Trinidad. Can Duke get there? How about Morris? Not going to get there in time. Throw in for City on the left side. Evan Davila, dribbling forward, trying to make a man miss. Goes back to Carlos Moguel. Moguel across the halfway line, sends it to the right side to Sam Gleadel. Gleadel out wide, has the right wing back now. Back to Carlos Moguel. Forward, Taylor Davila, just inside final third, trying to dish it forward to Serrano. Awkward bounce as Serrano went up to get it. Not going to get there in time as Trinidad tries to clear it out the right side, and out of bounds it goes once again. Louisville earning a lot of throw-ins in that same spot on the left side. As we go into the 67th minute, 1-0 is the score in favor of Louisville City. Akale right side. Mukwele Akale dribbling towards the 18. Out wide, Sam Gleadel looks across it in. Gleadel along the ground cross, and Akale got the touch to it, but missed wide. Was not the touch he wanted.
1: That's just a pretty hard angle to try to score from as well. Off the one touch, trying to put into the bottom left side of the goal.
0: 9,487 in attendance for this first ever international friendly between a national team and Louisville City FC. There's going to be three subs coming in for Trinidad. And they won't come in at this whistle. It'll be the next. This could get chaotic. We apologize in advance when we're trying to figure out who everyone is. Louisville in their own end has this one. They find Taylor Davila. Davila looking around, goes to the right side to Akale. Akale has it, dribbling towards the 18. Mukwele Akale shot, trying to curl towards the back post. Couldn't get the right touch onto it, and Bryce escapes once again. Are the subs coming here? The fourth official awaits. Trying to type in all the numbers he's got. Got a couple of guys coming into the next one. Another guy that's actually played in Louisville earlier this year, Jesse Williams, number 2, will be entering the match. Plays for West Virginia United of USL League 2. He played against Louisville City 2 just about a month ago here at the training facility in town. A risky pass there from Bryce. It made it way outside the 18. There were three black jerseys in the area. Taylor Davila takes this one away, though, inside the center circle. It was a dangerous opportunity for Louisville. Cam Duke left side, a lot of green grass around him. Finds an open Serrano left wing. Serrano trying to cut back towards the middle. He finds Taylor Davila, and Davila is going to go forward to Carlos Moguel. Moguel hands it off to Akale. Mukwele Akale, wide right side to Sam Gleadel. Even with the 18, throws it in. Bryce comes up, knocks it away, still alive. Back heel, can't go home for Serrano. Oh my goodness, what a chance for Louisville. That would have been goal of the year. Carlos Moguel, right side, crossed in front. Davila, Duke again. How about now Morris? It's a mess just outside the 18. Davila back to Morris. Jake Morris from outside, can't get through. And Kevin Lambert has to play this all the way back to Hugo Ferru. Multiple shots for Louisville that were going on target. Serrano almost had the goal that would have changed everything for Louisville. Left side, Jake Morris looking around. Looks like Louisville's going to have subs coming in here soon as well. But here we go. We're going to have a player down for Louisville. That's Carlos Moguel down inside of the 18. First one is going to be number 15, Jaheim Faustin, coming in replacing Isaiah Lee up front. So that's a forward substitution. You're going to have Jaden Capriata replacing Hamilton. Jesse Williams is going to enter, and he will be replacing Samori Powder. And the last one for Trinidad is going to be Josiah Ochoa, and he is replacing Daniel David. A lot going on there. Four subs for Trinidad, and Louisville is going to try and get one themselves. It might not come at this one, but it's going to be Marty Wasinski's Louisville City debut when he enters the game. recent graduate of Trinity High School. In the fall, he's going to be playing for Colgate. He made three starts this year for Louisville City FC 2. It looks like Louisville wanted to get Wasinski in on that one, as Mogel's already worked his way to the bench. So for the time being, Louisville's going to be playing with 10. Carlos Mogel looks like to be fine, but still. Wasinski, it looks like, will be replacing. Looks like it's going to be a drop ball on the left side for Louisville. Here comes the sub. Wasinski will be replacing Carlos Mogel Jr. So, a very different looking back line, to say the least, for Louisville City. Making his debut for Louisville is Marty Wasinski on the right, in that right center back role. In the middle, you have Kevin Lambert, who has not played as a center back, it seems, in his professional career. And at the left center back role is going to be Jake Morris. So keep an eye on the back line. We'll see what happens here. Wasinski early gets a touch on this one. Going to have to run this ball down quickly. He finds Lambert. Lambert needs some help. Thought about going to Farou. A great bait there from Kevin Lambert as Faustin was trying to run the ball down. Over the top, Louisville looks to send it. Heads put on by Trinidad. Back to the halfway line it goes. Judah Garcia looking around. Garcia battling with Evan Davila. Wasinski's going to step up now in battle with Faustin. Faustin tries to go around him. Sam Gleedle first to the ball. Evan Davila to Wasinski. Wasinski gets sent to the ground. That time by Caleb Barreno. They played each other not that long ago, and Wasinski wins that battle. Left side, Taylor Davila. Out wide it goes to Cam Duke. Cross the halfway line, Duke takes it. Feels like it might be Cam Duke's game if he wants it to be. Duke dribbling into the final third. Dishes off to Akale. Akale gets sent to the ground. Here comes a dangerous set piece for Louisville. Just a yard outside of the 18 on the right side of the D.
1: Well, and you've got plenty of options for someone to take this. You could have Jake Morris come up and just try to blast one in the back of the net. You could have Davila try to finesse one over the wall. A lot of different options that Louisville City can do here. Sam Gleedle, you could let try to take a stab at it as well. It is in a difficult position, though, because if you are going to try to send it up and over the wall, you have to make sure it gets down with enough pace on it to where it's not too easy to stomp.
0: Looks like Mukwele Akale stands over this ball for the moment for Louisville City. Akale has took a couple set pieces for Louisville so far this year. He does have the strong left boot. He stands right now on the right side of this ball, ready to swing with his left. It's a five-man wall for Trinidad. You got Jabari Bryce standing on the left side of the net when you're facing it. There's a separate two-man wall of sorts for Louisville that Quincy Herman's standing right in front of as well. So Akale, ready to take the set piece. It's 2 yards outside the 18 on the right side of the D. Akale curling towards it. Way high. Went over the net. Not the touch you wanted from Akale on that set piece.
1: No, just too heavy. And that's what makes that position so hard, because you have to get it up and over the wall, but also down enough. And got it up, but just couldn't get it to come down.
0: So Jabari Bryce going to have a goal kick. 74th minute, 1-0 is the score in favor of Louisville City. Bryce stands on the left side of his 6-yard box, raises his left. Gonna swing with his right. Down the left side, the ball travels. Davila, Wasinski gets ahead onto that one. Sends it towards the Trinidad back line. Bounces around in the midfield. Lambert heads that one forward right to the halfway line. Evan Davila tries to head it to his brother Taylor. Taylor set to Akale. Serrano, Louisville trying to move. Serrano across the halfway line. A little bit of space trying to lead Herman. It was read well by Trinidad. Sent high in the air, trying to get underneath that one was Duke. Might have bounced off his hand. We're going to play on, though. Cam Duke gathers it on that left touchline. Goes back to Jake Morris. Morris back to Kevin Lambert. Wasinski, a lot of space now on the right side. Marty Wasinski, the youngster, just 18 years old, chips this one down the right side to Sam Gleedle. Gleedle inside the 18, takes some contact. Went off of, I believe, Sam Gleedle. They're going to give a corner kick to Louisville City. A little surprised by that one, but Louisville's going to take it.
1: I was surprised as well. I thought Gleadle definitely just lost control of that one down inside the box, but Louisville City will never say no to a corner opportunity here.
0: So here's a chance for City. It's going to be Quincy Huerman on that right corner flag for Louisville. He's got Mukwele Akale standing on the corner of the 18 if he wants him, and a lot of black jerseys on that back post inside the 18. Huerman swings with his left, in swinging ball towards the back post. Bryce bobbled it for a second, then gathers it off of the basketball dribble. He's going to roll this one down the right side as Trinidad tries to move. Good play there by Evan Davila just to knock it out of bounds to slow down that chance for Trinidad. 76th minute, 1-0 Louisville leads.
1: Yeah, stole my exact words, Aiden. I mean, that was a really great job by Evan Davila to just stop the counterattack opportunity.
0: Left side, Trinidad has it. Touch is made there by Caprietta. Caprietta got met by Sam Gleadle, and it looks like Wasinski's going to be whistled there for the foul. It's going to be a free kick for Trinidad in their own end, about 5 to 8 yards off of the left touchline. Free kick set to the right side for Trinidad. 77th minute now, 1-0. The score in favor of Louisville. Looks like we have a couple more subs preparing to come in, including the sub of the night for Louisville on the right side of who's working his way towards the technical area. Back line for Trinidad, looking around. Right side, Jamali Garcia. Going to play this one forward across the halfway line where he's able to find more. More work to the right. And that's going to be played by Josiah Ochoa. Ochoa tried to go past Serrano. Going to boot onto that one, though, is Evan Davila. Back to Ochoa it went. Not the Ochoa you might be familiar with if you know the Mexican national team. To the left side, it's going to work its way. Caprietta, a touch from Faustin just to keep it in play. Gleadle working with Akale. Akale takes a lot of contact there. A whistle goes against Trinidad, and it's going to be a free kick for Louisville. Here comes that sub for Louisville City. Friend of the program, appeared in 3 games so far this year on the radio. Ryan Troutman going to enter the match for Louisville City, replacing Hugo Ferru. Troutman for Ferru in the 78th minute. Sub brought to you by the Kentucky Lottery. 1-0 is the score in favor of Louisville City. You got two. It's going to kill us to say this one. You got two Trinity grads on the pitch for Louisville City. Ryan Troutman along with Marty Wasinski. We will let that slide as us St. X grads have Brandon Days. But down the left side, ball's going to float towards Cam Duke. Takes a deflection off of Trinidad. Here's Cam Duke on the left side. Duke, the shot from Huerman, doesn't get through. Serrano, another save from Bryce. Jabari Bryce, have a night in the Ville. Goes out of bounds, another corner kick coming for City. Jabari Bryce is a brick wall tonight.
1: I mean, this is getting ridiculous. I mean, I thought for sure after the initial save, Serrano was going to be able to bury it, and then he gets back on his line and is able to make another save. That's his second double save of the night.
0: So a 5-5 corner kick for Louisville City. This one coming from the left side. It's going to be Ray Serrano to take this one for Louisville, trying to redeem himself from that point-blank opportunity that Bryce robbed him of. Serrano raises his right, swings with his right. In swinging ball, can someone get there? Wasinski was in the area, comes down to Evan Davila, not the right touch on it, as he sends it back into the 18. Floats in the air outside of it to Cam Duke. Duke found Taylor Davila, who goes back to Akale, out wide left side now. Jake Morris advances into the final third. Morris throws one in. No one's there. Awkward bounce, though, as it was going towards the back post off of Trinidad and Player. It's still alive just outside the 18. Louisville is not taking their foot off the gas. Judah Garcia gets met by Evan Davila and Sam Gleadle. Did it go off the hand of

0: where he might stay with the team here in Louisville, getting his first action in purple tonight in an international friendly. What a debut to make against a national team. Left side. Ball taken away by Trinidad, but it's won now by Taylor Davila. Davila going to work towards the right, where he finds Sam Gleedle. Gleedle leads Akale. Akale looking around, dancing with it on that touchline, trying to go around his defender. Caprietta almost got put on skates there as they work it out wide to Cam Duke. A whole lot of green grass around Cam Duke on the left side. Into the final third. He dribbles it. Out wide it goes to Ray Serrano. Duke takes some contact. Serrano looking back post. Not going to be there as Trinidad headed it away. Was looking for Conley. He was backtracking on the ball. It went just over his head. And Louisville is going to try and play defense now as Trinidad tries to break it up the right side. Trinidad making a run. St. Hilaire not going to get there. Be a throw in for Louisville, and here come those subs for Trinidad. This is a fun one coming in here. First one is going to be Adasa Richardson. He's going to be replacing number 23, Catherine St. Hilaire. Other one's going to be Jeriel Arthur, and he is replacing number 13, Rion Moore. Substitutions brought to you by the Kentucky Lottery. Richardson, I called Ryan Troutman the funnest substitution of the night. Richardson might be the one that's even more fun. 15 years old, entering this match for the Trinidad and Tobago senior national team. I don't know the number. This could be the youngest player to ever play for the Trinidad national team. Let's keep an eye out for that one post-game. 15 years old. He plays for Prison Service FC in the Trinidad and Tobago Premier Football League. That is a team made up of prison guards, prisoners, and civilians around the prison. It is one of the most unique stories I've ever seen with a club in professional football. He's playing for the senior national team tonight in Louisville. Richardson also plays at the U17 level for the national team as well. Keep an eye out for him on the pitch. 83rd minute. Louisville leads 1-0 over Trinidad and Tobago. Wasinski having to play some defense there on the right touchline. Sent the ball forward. He finds Conley. Cooper Conley some space. Conley's shot doesn't get through. Second chance he might have. Can Conley run it down? He can't. It's going to be cleared out by Trinidad. Can Wasinski get there? He can. He drew some contact and the whistle's blown. He wins a fifth third free kick for Louisville.
1: That's a veteran play.
0: So Wasinski going to take this free kick quickly. He finds Evan Davila. Jake Morris forward to Taylor Davila. Gets lost there as it's poked away by Trinidad. Go to the right side where it's played over there by Ochoa. Ochoa looking around. Right side. Caprietta trying to advance this ball forward. Moreno can't get the right touch. Goes to Akale. Then to Davila. Back to Kevin Lambert. Lambert looking around now up the right side. He's going to push Wasinski forward. And Lambert's going to try and chip this ball forward for Sam Gleedle. Going down the right side. Can Gleedle get there in time? Right on the byline. He kept it in play, but accidentally knocked out of bounds for a throw-in. Don't know how Sam Gleedle ran that ball down. It's going to be a throw-in for Trinidad on the left side. Akale trying to win the ball back. Richardson got his first touch in the match. He does not look like a 15-year-old. Out there with the way he's running. Morris got up to get ahead on that ball. Now sent forward. Lambert going to have to win this ball for Louisville. Send it back towards the halfway line. Richardson collided there with Evan Davila. But Wasinski wins the ball back to Lambert. 84th minute. 1-0 the score to Louisville City. Lambert left side to Morris. Morris looking around. Forward to Cam Duke. Duke on the left touchline. Into the final third. He dribbles it. Through ball sent for Serrano. Serrano still on the left wing. Back to Duke. Serrano skips one there to Jake Morris. Morris going to dribble the ball forward. Playing in that center back role for Louisville. Goes back to Davila. Davila works it from left to right. Drifts in the air to Sam Gleedle. Along the right touchline. Sam Gleedle back to Marty Wasinski. Wasinski going to try and lead Gleedle. Gleedle not going to get there. Ball sent almost up to our booth. Was sent so high in the air, almost hit the press box, and dribbles back down to Simon Bird on the field. Throw in for Sam Gleedle on the right side. Wasinski, first to touch it. He finds an open Taylor Davila, who finds an open Cam Duke on the left. Duke dribbling towards the 18. Cam Duke to Ray Serrano. Serrano back to Davila. He looks to lead. Conley still alive. Davila, he goes down. Conley gets to it. Cooper Conley takes some contact. Not going to get the whistle. Still alive. It goes to Trinidad. Richardson, he's got

0: fresh legs. He gets tackled from behind. That was a handful of jersey from Evan Davila. And there's your first Alpha Energy yellow card of the match. Another sub coming for Louisville. Don't know if it's coming at this whistle or the next, but it's going to be another debut for a Louisville City player as Thomas Weinrich. He's been available many times for Louisville City so far this year. He will enter the match shortly. He's been on an academy contract since the beginning of the year. He's a graduate of Louisville Collegiate School. He had one assist in 10 games played for Louisville City FC 2 in the USL 2 season. Left side. Trinidad trying to play it. Conley applying a lot of pressure. Bryce is going to have to come out of his 18 to play this ball. Bryce feels some more pressure from Conley. That's a risky pass. A soft one was sent forward to Moreno. Here comes Trinidad trying to answer Louisville. 86th minute. Louisville City still leads 1-0. Down the right side. Trinidad advances the ball forward. Williams was looking around. He finds Moreno. Moreno was able to find Faustine. Just inside the attacking half of the pitch. Far out on the right side. Moreno in the area. They're going to work it back to the left to Justin Garcia, still wearing that captain's armband. Judah Garcia now going to chip this ball down the left side. Gleedel dropping back to play defense there. Just knocking Caprietta off the ball. He lets it go out of balance for a goal kick. A good play there by Sam Gleedel. And it looks like either Kevin Lambert or Ryan Troutman are going to take this one. But Thomas Weinrich is going to enter the match, and he will be replacing Evan Davila. Weinrich for Evan Davila in the 87th minute. 1-0 the score in favor of Louisville City. Three debuts for Louisville City tonight. Thomas Weinrich, Cooper Conley, and Marty Wasinski all see action.
1: You know, it's something that these friendlies bring out as you allow to see people's debuts, and that's something really special for not only them as players, but for the club, especially if they're academy products, which in this case, it is all three of these guys, and to see them work from the USL 2 League and back up to the first team is really awesome to see.
0: Ryan Troutman going to have to play this one in his box, just has to send it out of bounds, felt a lot of pressure, was trying to find Wasinski. It's a throw in on the left, though, coming for Trinidad. Your Lynn Family Vision man of the match is Cam Duke. His first goal in purple, coming back in the 43rd minute for Louisville City. We're in the 88th minute now, with Louisville leading 1-0 over Trinidad. Left side, Judah Garcia back to the right to Justin Garcia. All three Garcias are the only starters outside of Jabari Bryce still on the pitch for Trinidad. It's only fitting that it seems like the Garcias are going to go the full 90. Pass went right to Simon Bird from Trinidad. The throw in for Louisville. Akale leads Taylor Davila. Davila going to lead Conley. Can Conley get there? Cooper Conley just wide. Cooper Conley had a chance right in front of Jabari Bryce. He looked to the back post. Couldn't put it home. But what a chance for the youngster.
1: Oh, and that was really just a couple of inches off. Oh, just barely missed outside of the post.
0: Conley going to have to wait just a bit longer for that first professional goal. It was a grade A opportunity, and Jabari Bryce on that one didn't really have to do anything. He just came out and challenged him, and the shot goes just wide. The 99 jersey was trying to find the back of the net. Weinrich got up involved in that one. Here's Akale on the right side. Mukwele Akale out wide to Davila. Davila with a great pass back to Conley. He's going to find Akale. Some good passing between that trio. Lambert, last man back for Louisville. Going to go out wide now to the right to Wasinski. Back to Kevin Lambert. He's going to go to the left where he's able to find Jake Morris. Morris looking around, uses left, goes forward. Here's Thomas Weinrich playing that left wing back position for Louisville. Weinrich trying to cross it to Conley. Not going to stay in bounds. Goal kick for Bryce. 90th minute. We await stoppage time, which will be presented by the Louisville Muhammad Ali International Airport. Wouldn't suspect too much to be added to the second half, but we will see shortly. Left side, Trinidad and Tobago have it. We made the joke when this game was announced. Was Trinidad going to play the first half and Tobago the second half? Don't know what happened. A yellow card going to be shown to Trinidad. 3 minutes added to the second half. Going to be a free kick for Louisville City. One last set-piece opportunity. I think Taylor Davila didn't want the whistle to be blown there as Ray Serrano had a chance to continue advancing forward to the 18. But set-piece for Louisville. Davila looks like he's not going to do too much with this one and just dish it off. Off the start, not in too dangerous of a position.
1: No, not in too much of a position. I'm sure Louisville City is just going to try to play possession here and try to see this result out just in the last 3 minutes here.
0: Morris looks to lead Weinrich. Thomas Weinrich on the byline earns a Wi-Fi corner kick. Thomas Weinrich sent that ball off of Jamali Garcia. And Louisville City is going to have a chance for a corner. Ray Serrano going to work his way towards the corner flag. About a minute into stoppage time. Can Louisville find a second? And can one of these debutantes potentially find their first? Serrano on the left corner flag. Steps back, raises his right. Gonna swing with his right. In swinging ball towards the front post. Wasinski there. Comes down Weinrich, top the 18. His shot goes off of Lambert and Bryce falls on top of it. Lambert was there to try and deflect it towards the net. Couldn't get the right touch onto it. Bryce falls on top of it. And Trinidad is trying to answer. Richardson. Out wide to the right side. He played on the right side over there by Moreno. Moreno looking around. Garcia was in the area as well. That was Jamali Garcia. The pass went right to Wasinski, who cleared it right back to Trinidad's back line. Left side, Justin Garcia, the captain. Plays to the left touchline. Caprietta going alongside of Mukwele Akale. Trying to go past him. He's going to dish it off to Judah Garcia. Back it goes to Justin Garcia. He uses left. Over the top. Lambert first to it. Heads it forward. Going to be played over there on the right side. Can they get to it in time? Garcia collides with Thomas Weinrich. And Weinrich is going to be booked with the yellow card presented by Alpha Energy. Set piece. Coming for Trinidad. This game's not over yet.
1: No, not yet. And if Louisville City gives up an equalizer here in stoppage time, I would feel really, really deflating. And
0: Thomas Weinrich gets in the scorebook for this one with his yellow card. But got to play some defense here on a Trinidad side. That is hungry to get a goal. And Weinrich might have been lucky there. That was just a yellow. Approaching the end of stoppage time. Fifth, third free kick coming for Trinidad. A lot of pushing and shoving going on this line of black jerseys with red just sprinkled in. This free kick coming, even with the right corner of the 18, it's about 10 yards off of it. And Trinidad is ready to send it in. Jabari Bryce stands at the halfway line. Ball sent into the 18, headed out by Louisville. It's going to come down right to Caleb Moreno of Trinidad. Left side. Thought about sending it in. It was Williams. Now Moreno going to send it to the back post. Men are there. Right to Ryan Troutman. Goes over his crossbar and out of play. And that's your ball game. Louisville City picks up the 1-0 victory over Trinidad and Tobago. The Lightning strikes in Louisville and picks up the W. That's going to do it for this game. We will take our first break here on ESPN 680 and return to the postgame right after this.
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5: Tonight's final score is presented by SeatGeek. 1-0 to Louisville City is your final. Louisville City picking up the international friendly victory. Man of the match went to Cam Duke, but we were talking off the air. It's tough not to give this one to Jabari Bryce, it almost feels like, with the performance he had for Trinidad and Tobago.
6: Yeah, I mean, he really did have some of the best saves I have seen in this building, from stopping volleys, from two double saves, which honestly, like, you don't see that happen a lot, but two in the same game. I mean, Louisville City easily could have put three or four in the back of the net tonight, and he stood in the way. He really had an outstanding game. And if you're Trinidad and Tobago, this is something you don't want to hang your head on. I mean, they came out here and played really well for 90 minutes.
5: It was a team that was kind of thrown together pretty late for this Trinidad squad as well. A lot of guys that play professionally in the country of Trinidad and Tobago that were allowed to leave their club play for the moment to play in this match. A strong performance from them, only letting one go through when Louisville City had 10 shots go on target, 9 saves from Jabari Bryce, but it was Cam Duke that had the difference maker for Louisville. His first goal as a member of Louisville City, that came in the 43rd minute. The assist went to Ray Serrano. Other big story for Louisville was the three guys making their debut. All Academy products, starting off with Marty Wasinski entering on the back line. You then had Cooper Conley entering up front, and Thomas Weinrich made his long-awaited debut for Louisville City tonight. Congrats to those three. You've got two local guys, along Conley, coming across country from the state of Washington to play on the League 2 team, getting some professional reps. Big shout-out to them. We're going to take one last break and wrap up postgame after this.
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5: Tonight's game resulted in a Kroger clean sheet. Zero goals, zero hunger, and zero waste. Louisville City picks up the win in the international friendly against the Trinidad and Tobago national team. Second all-time win in international friendly. Third in a mid-season friendly. This joins their wins against Cancun FC from 2 years ago and back in 2015 when they defeated Orlando City SC of the MLS in their inaugural season after taking over Orlando's spot in the USL. Louisville's going to shift their focus to Wednesday night right here at Lynn Family Stadium. You can get out and catch the boys in purple once again when they take on Birmingham Legion for the second time this year. You might remember not that long ago, it was just about a month ago, Louisville went down to Birmingham and had a bit of a disappointing result. Birmingham has a sneaky strong team this year that have been putting up a bunch of strong fights against some of the top teams in the USL Championship. It is fellowship night. You can arrive early. It's going to be around when gates open in the beer garden. There's going to be a special presentation with some of the guys talking about their faith. I recommend going there. It's an awesome event to take a part in and hear some of the guys' testimonies. Awesome night tonight here with Louisville City picking up the win against Trinidad and Tobago. Big shout out to Trinidad and all of the supporting fans that came for them. There was a big group of red on the far sideline that stuck around till the final whistle. And big shout out to all of the Louisville City players making their debut and friend of the program, Ryan Troutman, picking up the clean sheet as well. That's going to do it for us here at Lynn Family Stadium. For Matthew Lynn, my name is Aiden Riggs, signing off for Louisville City FC on ESPN 680.
13: Light had shown up, but turns out I got like a third of a tank. Like I've got something, you know, we don't have to get off at the next exit. I might be able to make it, you know, till we hit a rest stop or whatever. So I think they're underrated MVPs there. Let's hear from one of his former teammates, Iman Shumpert, ESPN NBA analyst. He's excited that is, I don't want to say his old boss, but his old leader, LeBron, chose Philly.
14: I loved to see that he went there because if this is about winning, which I know LeBron to be a winner from being in the days in Cleveland, if it's about winning, I think this is gives him the best chance. You look at Jaylen Brown, who's somebody that carried a Boston team that nobody saw going to be in the running, carried them all through the East. Now understanding that if he's going to take a backseat to anyone, why not take a backseat to LeBron James's mind? Not so much his game, not his ball dominance, but his mind to understand the pecking order now that you have a balanced attack with a point forward at the hounds of your team, understanding that Maxi and VJ can come. complement each other with playing faster and knowing that LeBron James can now control the pace. Joel Embiid reaping benefits, being around him, just keeping himself healthy. And I even think of Anthony Simons, who is a quiet addition, but coming off the bench, somebody that plays a lot like Damian Lillard, can score the ball. I'm excited for this team.
15: Yeah.
13: Somewhere Anthony Simons is like, I do play like Damian Lillard. I appreciate that, Shump. But it is a really interesting, especially the starting five. When you put it on paper, you put it on a Twitter graphic, it's a pretty darn enticing place for LeBron to choose to play next.
16: Tim, you know, like, obviously, the game is never played on paper, right? And I think we both understand that. But to your point, even LeBron at 41, you know, on some nights, he could potentially be the fourth or fifth option on offense, which is ridiculous to say for LeBron James. And he looks at that. That's a net positive for him. He doesn't. Now, look, LeBron, all-time leading scorer in the league. Even last year, 41, I think he averaged 26-7 on almost 60% true shooting. I don't expect him to average 20 again on this team. Like, if you get LeBron James at a point where he can average 16, 17 and still give you 7 rebounds and probably 8 assists a game, you would you get him at 2 years, $8 million. 2 years, $8 million. You take that. I don't care if LeBron is 41 or 51. He still may be playing at 51 at this point. Who knows? But again, you ask me, did he make the right decision? I think he made the right decision. You can tell by that Sixers fan base that they feel this is the best thing possible for them, because this is championship or bust at this point.
13: I should put my biases on Front Street here, since we're going to be talking to each other for a while. I did grow up a Sixers fan. I grew up in South Jersey. I'm of the Iverson era. So there's a certain level of Philly excitement that you're going to hear from me. I'm going to try to be objective, but just know, you know, the red, white, and blue, it's within me. But I'm going to try to connect some dots here for you. Okay. Because I'm like the serial killer with the string and the newspaper articles and the Sharpie. Like, I'm doing all of it. So Clutch Sports is connected to LeBron. We all know they're intertwined. Yeah. Mm-hmm. Tyrese Maxey is a Clutch Sports client, as is Kentavious Caldwell-Pope, who we just saw get bought out by Memphis today and is expected to join them in Philly.
16: Yep.
13: But do you know who else is? First of all, Jalen Hurts, Devontae Smith. So all the whole city of Philly is just clutched out.
16: Yeah.
13: There we go. Get the conspiracy theory going, because I got another step to this. Also, Nick Nurse, the head coach of Philly, and they don't represent many coaches. Now, LeBron knows it's hard to throw a team together, right? He's never won a championship in his first year at a location, and he's had four cracks at it. Some of those teams,
16: yep,
13: otherworldly good. Nick Nurse, though, threw Kawhi onto the Raptors in his first year as a coach, and is one of the few guys that can grab that Marc Gasol, Kyle Lowry, Kawhi Leonard, OG Anunoby, Pascal Siakam, and get it working quick enough, with Kawhi Leonard only playing 60 games, right? So it's with resting your star and go win the 2019 championship. And Rich Paul obviously has an in-depth knowledge of that, being the person or the agency that represents Nick Nurse. I think Nick Nurse, the coach of Philly, is somehow, I think he's a bigger part of this. I'm not sure how much bigger, but I think he's a bigger part of this in his experience.
16: So, to quote the great Jim Carrey in one of my favorite movies ever, Dumb and Dumber, so you're telling me there's a chance they could do this
13: exactly
16: in year one?
13: Exactly.
16: Hey, look, there hasn't been a repeat championship since 2018. You know, like, again, I think the Knicks should be the favorites coming out of the East next year. Just because they won the championship last year, they earned that respect. But the East next year is going to be a bloodbath. And I think Philly stocked up because they knew this. And to your point, Nick Nurse knows how to win a championship, bringing in a superstar on the fly and having him adjust to the culture around him, and the culture around that player adjust to that superstar.
13: The NBA, as it stands right now, is 365 days a year. They're a reality television. Yep. Their popularity is everything that it is. because of how this league has developed, and that's where the WNBA is trying to get to. They're playing in their All-Star game tonight. They are led by their commissioner, Kathy Engelbert, and let's just say there's some questions about how long she'll be leading that WNBA. We're going to answer some of those questions coming up next right here on Game Night on ESPN Radio, the ESPN app, and Sirius XM Channel 80.
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0: Not only deciding on Philadelphia, he jumped aboard, signing a 2-year contract on the vet minimum. The commitment is notable, according to Tony Jones of The Athletic on game day.
1: The one thing that I think that needs to be talked about is there's a likelihood that LeBron James plays 2 years, not just one. And, you know, I think that knowing that there's going to be time to improve the roster, I think that that's advantageous to Philadelphia. But in this CBA, in this era of the NBA, windows are no longer 4 to 5 years. They're almost year to year now. You know, so, you know, the Sixers are going to have a chance to win a championship. They're going to have a chance to get out of the Eastern Conference, but so are the New York Knicks. There are a lot of good teams in the Eastern Conference. So the Sixers are just going to have to take this day to day. And see where they are, you know, when it comes to April and May.
0: To that point, LeBron, he has a lower average annual value contract-wise than their 22nd pick in the draft, LeBaron Filon. LeBron is poised to be one of the biggest bargains in NBA history, and Bobby Marks explains on Marty and McGee that it allows the Sixers to make more moves.
2: They can go out and do some things in free agency flexibility-wise. They got to make a couple moves. They'll probably waive a couple players and even make a minor trade. But listen, the name you hear, you know, Kentavious Caldwell-Pope could be out there in the free agent market. He's still in Memphis here. Kevin Love, of course, who LeBron played with here. And I would expect him to go out and get some veterans for that bench. The beauty of it is that, you know, they had signed Dean Wade from Cleveland, and they had penciled him in the starting lineup. He can go to the bench now. They drafted LeBaron Filon from Alabama from a guard. They got Anthony Simons. So I think they're going to be 10 deep. And LeBron signing helps that. I mean, the flexibility-wise, it gives him certainly a big boost when you get him on that type of salary.
0: One of the names that Bobby Marks mentioned in that answer, Kentavious Caldwell-Pope, he did agree to a buyout, according to Shams Charania, from Memphis, and has agreed to join the 76ers. Still have a couple of roster tweaks to do, as you heard Bobby mention, to make all this official. Vet minimum, but LeBron can still have a maximum impact. On a team with all these accomplished players, what will LeBron look like at this age?
2: We saw a little bit of it last year in L.A. You know, we went through that stretch and I guess post All-Star stretch and for 2.5 months when Luka and Austin Reeves, or maybe even a month, but Austin Reeves, and basically the J.J. Redick said, like, you know, you're going to be the third guy. And I thought he was at his best in that role. I mean, he averaged less than 20 points, but I think efficiency-wise and assists were up. And, you know, it showed you as far as what his role could be. I think you could see him in a different – I think – Nick Nurse, their head coach, can roll out a lot of different lineups. I think you might see LeBron a little bit at five potentially here. You know, certainly it gives Tyrese a little bit of a blow. I mean, his minutes have been really high the last couple of years here.
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5: Thanks, Chris. We begin with baseball in San Francisco with the Giants putting a crooked number up in the third inning in a win over the Angels. The call on KNBR.
6: Jung-Hoo Lee hits a drive to deep right field. It is gone! Up over the right field wall! 3-run homer for Lee. His 6th of the year. And now it's a big inning for the Giants. 5-0.
3: Number 4.
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7: Here's Reese finding Malunga for the slam. 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The first dunk in the All-Star Game since Sylvia Fowles.
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0: chance to win a championship. They're going to have a chance to get out of the Eastern Conference, but so are the New York Knicks. There are a lot of good teams in the Eastern Conference, so the Sixers are just going to have to take this day-to-day and see where they are, you know, when it comes to April and May.
1: To that point, LeBron, he has a lower average annual value contract-wise than their 22nd pick in the draft, LeBaron Filon. LeBron is poised to be one of the biggest bargains in NBA history, and Bobby Marks explains on Marty and McGee that it allows the Sixers to make more moves.
2: They can go out and do some things in free agency flexibility-wise. They got to make a couple moves. They'll probably waive a couple players and even make a minor trade. But listen, the name you hear, you know, Kentavious Caldwell-Pope could be out there in the free agent market. He's still in Memphis here. Kevin Love, of course, who LeBron played with here. And I would expect him to go out and get some veterans for that bench. The beauty of it is that, you know, they had signed Dean Wade from Cleveland, and they penciled him in the starting lineup. He can go to the bench now. They drafted LeBaron Filon from Alabama from a guard. They got Anthony Simon. So I think they're going to be 10 deep. And LeBron signing helps that. I mean, flexibility-wise, it gives him certainly a big boost when you get him on that type of salary.
1: One of the names that Bobby Marks mentioned in that answer, Kentavious Caldwell-Pope, he did agree to a buyout, according to Shams Charania, from Memphis, and has agreed to join the 76ers. Still have a couple of roster tweaks to do, as you heard Bobby mention, to make all this official. Vet minimum, but LeBron could still have a maximum impact. On a team with all these accomplished players, what will LeBron look like at this age?
2: We saw a little bit of it last year in L.A. We went through that stretch and I guess post All-Star stretch and for 2.5 months when Luka and Austin Reeves, or maybe even a month, but Austin Reeves, and basically the J.J. Redick said, like, you know, you're going to be the third guy. And I thought he was at his best in that role. I mean, he averaged less than 20 points, but I think efficiency-wise and assists were up. And, it showed you as far as what his role could be. I think you could see him in a different – I think – Nick Nurse, their head coach, can roll out a lot of different lineups. I think you might see LeBron a little bit at five potentially here. Certainly it gives Tyrese a little bit of a blow. I mean, his minutes have been really high the last couple of years here.
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5: Thanks, Chris. We begin with baseball in San Francisco with the Giants putting a crooked number up in the third inning in a win over the Angels. The call on KNBR.
6: Jung-Hoo Lee hits a drive to deep right field. It is gone! Up over the right field wall. Three-run homer for Lee. His sixth of the year. And now it's a big inning for the Giants. 5-0.
3: Number four.
5: The 30th annual WNBA All-Star Game taking place in Chicago. And there was a first ever slam by the Seattle Storm center, Ryan Rucco, with a call on ABC.
7: Here's Reese finding Malunga for the slam. Dominique Malunga throws it down. The first dunk in the All-Star Game since Sylvia Fowles.
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5: Back to baseball, and Royals history was made on Saturday with a perennial All-Star catcher passing Hall of Famer George Brett. Here's how it sounded on 96.5 The Fan.
8: And the pitch. Swing, and a ball will hit. Left field, way back, and gone! He's done it! Salvador Perez, number 318 in his career. He's now the Royals' franchise leader in home runs.
3: Number two.
5: This season's American League All-Star Game starter, and looking like that for the Blue Jays today at Fenway. The final call on Sportsnet 590 The Fan.
9: His 121st pitch is called strike three. Dylan Cease has pitched a one-hit shutout. Willier Abreu taps his head for an ABS challenge, but this should be academic on his changeup that appeared to clip the top and did. Dylan Cease, a one-hit shutout with 12 strikeouts.
3: Number one.
5: And Chris, our top sound is from Camden Yards as the Orioles walk off the Braves on WBAL.
10: Dylan Beavers at the plate. The pitch to him. Swing a hard ground ball to the right side. Base hit! Baltimore wins it! A game winner!

0: Jacks bounds it to the right side, past the dive of Albies to bring home Jackson Holliday.
1: John Ryder out here making the best plays of the day sound just that much better. But it doesn't get much better for Sixers fans in this offseason of how they transformed the team in LeBron James, Jaylen Brown, VJ Edgecombe, Joel Embiid, Tyrese Maxey, their lineup, Jonathan Zaslow, ESPN Radio Zone, joined Amber and Ian, and thinks LeBron has known his decision for a while.
2: I don't buy that he hasn't known for at least a little while. I can't get behind that. Philadelphia's roster has been what it's been. How much more information gathering is there? We know what the teams were. He knows what the teams were. He knows what the rosters are. I think he's known this for a little bit, and for whatever reason, maybe he was double sure now, so now was the time to finally decide and go through with it. But I think he's probably known that it's Philadelphia for a little while.
1: Plenty of time left in this NBA offseason to analyze the pros, the cons, the roster decisions going forward of LeBron James and the Sixers. You know, the positive is having that lead table setter. The team was missing that, a passer who knows who to get the ball to at the right time and to make the right pass at the right situation. Still the negative, though, transition defense has to be Joel Embiid, LeBron James, not getting back on defense, probably the fastest. But that wraps up this edition of SportsCenter All Night. To our producer, Justin Chevalella, our technical director is Alex Suhiro. Best week ever, coming up next.
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16: I'm Nick DeLuca. 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The Stars out in Chicago at WNBA All-Star Weekend. Here's Clark. Will she try again? You bet! Caitlin Clark with three logo bombs within the first 3 minutes of this game. Ryan Rucco on ABC. Team Spoon taking down Team Coop 129-122 in the WNBA All-Star Game, celebrating the league's 30th season. Jonquel Jones had 22, 13 boards and 8 assists, named game MVP, became the first player to win the league, WNBA Finals, Commissioner's Cup, and All-Star Game MVP awards. First WNBA All-Star Game in Chicago since 2022, played in front of a record 19,783. Major League Baseball, just enough offense for the Yankees.
17: That was ripped up the middle. It's a base hit. Wells rounds third. He's coming home. The throw is cut off at the mound by Harper. It's an RBI single for Bellinger, and the Yankees lead 2-1.
16: Michael Kay on the YES Network. Bellinger RBI single, big hit for New York. They beat the Phillies 3-1. Jason Dominguez and Austin Wells went deep. Bellinger leaving with a calf injury. Manager Aaron Boone saying it looks like it may be something. Not sure exactly what that means, but he may be injured. Red Sox and Nationals getting an early jump on the trade deadline. Boston acquiring infielder Curtis Meade in exchange for Red Sox starter Connelly Early.
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1: brick by
0: something.
1: Brick. Like, anytime they have the Maxims up there, like, Unity, U stands for understanding.
0: Yeah. Bill O'Brien, I'm not going to give you the acronym, but smart, tough, dependable. That was the Houston Texans under Bill O'Brien. You can put those letters together. That would not have been my choice.
1: I could see.
0: Smart, tough, dependable. Think about it.
1: Smart, tough, oh gosh. All right. I also can see just Belichick just going in and going,
0: do your
1: football.
0: Job.
1: Like, it's just like there's nothing to it. By the way, he's had a quiet offseason, even at ACC media days. All right, coming up, we're going to head out to Philadelphia. They prepare for a Kings arrival.
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19: I'm Nick DeLuca. Good Sunday morning. The WNBA All-Star Game Saturday night in Chicago. Jonquel Jones, Nneka Ogwumike, and Dominique Malunga. made WNBA history. Malunga did it with authority.
20: Here's Reese finding Malunga for the slam. Dominique Malunga throws it down. The first dunk in the All-Star game since Sylvia Fowles.
19: Ryan Rucco with the call on ABC. That dunk back in 2022, so the first in 4 years. Team Spoon taking down Team Coop 129-122 in a game celebrating the league's 30th season. Jones had 22-13-8 on her way to All-Star Game MVP, becoming the first player to win league, WNBA Finals, Commissioner's Cup, and All-Star MVP. Ogwumike scored 11 for Team Spoon, passing Maya Moore for the most career points in All-Star Game history. In the NBA, Kentavious Caldwell-Pope has agreed to a buyout with the Grizzlies, plans to sign a one-year $3.9 million deal to join LeBron and the Sixers after clearing waivers. Two-time NBA champion Caldwell-Pope was part of the Lakers' 2020 title run alongside James in the bubble before winning his second ring in 2023 as a member of the Nuggets. Had pinky surgery back in February, missed last 31 games of the season, averaging 8.4 points per game in his first 51 in Memphis last year.
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0: ago on our show, so we asked her to come back, and she brought a friend with her.
1: She did.
0: So from Keller Williams Collective, we have Jessica Hardesty, who is the Director of Agent Strategy and Development, and Alyssa Withrow, the team leader and CEO. Welcome to the studio, ladies.
2: Thank you for having us. We appreciate you.
0: Yeah, so glad that we could put this together. You know, just, John, what's funny, we try to schedule you guys. I've been trying to get you both since the winter time, but it's a good thing because that just means the business is good and you're busy.
2: Very much so.
0: Jessica was featured on the show about a year ago, so we want to give you both the time. Just for our listeners that may have joined us since then or new, they may not remember, we're going to let you all do your story a little bit because we like our people to hear who are we talking to. So, Jessica, since you kind of already went, we're going to let you go first, maybe a condensed version, if you will, and then we'll give the floor to Alyssa. How's that sound?
2: Sounds fantastic.
0: So the story of Jessica Hardesty in 3, 2, 1...
2: Part two. But I am very grateful to be back here, Jeff. A lot has happened since I was here the last time. And as you know, I am very passionate about helping agents develop skills that serve them not only in their business, but also in life. And so over the last year, I had the opportunity to work alongside with my good friend, Alyssa Withrow, the CEO of Keller Williams Collective. And she helped create a role in which I get to directly impact the agent's storytelling, if you will, or their brand image. And we've learned a lot about how to do that and how not to do that. And we're helping them get in front of the camera and the target person that they're looking to help. So I'm continuing down the voyage, if you will, of leadership and just pouring into people. And I couldn't be more happy. We talked about sometimes you have to push yourself out of your comfort zone to grow and change. And I can't think of a better place that I've been able to actually do all of those things.
0: Awesome. And then going back a little further, you're a competitive cheerleader.
2: That's
0: right.
2: Correct.
0: Yes. And then I think you went to Florida and sold gym memberships or something like
2: You're
0: that, right?
2: Right?
0: And
2: I
0: you
2: did.
0: Got discovered in
2: yeah.
0: that way. And then did you ever do choreography or coaching? I try, sometimes it all runs together.
2: Not on the level that you would think, but yes.
0: Tinies?
2: Yes, yeah. I did the tinies.
0: No, I'm joking. I did.
2: Wait,
0: so, but you were a D1 cheerleader, if I remember. Cincinnati, Bearcats.
2: And then Purdue. Yes.
0: All right. So you didn't claim that. You're a D1 athlete. You know, no offense to my high school, but our cheerleaders were like Bobby Boucher.
2: Yeah.
0: You know what I mean? It wasn't the same. It wasn't as competitive as it was. I'm so sorry, girls. I didn't mean that. No, but anyway, so you were a competitive cheerleader, Division 1, and you're bringing that competitive spirit to the business.
2: That's
0: I think that's
2: correct.
0: Really good.
2: Yeah.
0: And that
2: mm-hmm.
0: sounds good, right?
3: Yeah. Absolutely.
0: Okay. All right. Well, you know, that was so kind of you. So now, Alyssa, she gave you most of the time. So, like, right now, you can go back. Like, where'd you grow up? If you're not from Louisville, how'd you get here? Where'd you go to school? And when we say school, we mean
3: high school.
2: That's right.
0: That's all anybody wants to know. And then we'll make a stop there along the way and probably ask you some fun questions about your high school experience. But
2: okay.
0: It's your turn now.
2: Well, awesome. Well, I was born and then what, right? No. I'm here from Louisville. I was born in Louisville, really born and raised in Oldham County. Went to Oldham County High School, where I met my husband. Met him in sixth grade, by the way. In terms of my college career, I started off in Western Kentucky. Wasn't quite a fit. I got a little homesick. Came to the University of Louisville, where I spent a short stint as a rower on the crew team. That was a lot of fun. Learned a lot there.
0: Real? Do they actually have a crew team?
2: Absolutely,
0: okay,
2: they do. It's phenomenal. Yes,
0: I thought maybe that was part of like the scandal. Remember how like the people got what was their name? Massimo. They got the kids in school and they said they were part of the row team. No, they actually have a row
2: team. They actually have one.
0: And you're part of it.
2: Was,
0: okay.
2: Yeah, it was awesome. A blast. Taught me all kinds of stuff. It's gorgeous, yeah. But shortly after that, just as soon as I fell into the groove of that, I was accepted to the University of Kentucky, where I finished out a couple of degrees and became a physical therapist.
0: Okay.
2: Yeah.
0: Nice.
2: Yeah.
0: So in your, and obviously because we're at ESPN, we do have to dedicate a moment to your athletic prowess.
2: Let's
0: right?
2: do it, yeah.
0: And so you've already kind of shared row, but did growing up, did you play any other sports competitively?
2: Well, I grew up actually dancing.
0: Okay.
2: And what I really look back at my life and figure out kind of my love, I fell in love with the sport of running. I'm an endurance runner. I spent a lot of time during in the triathlon space. I love being in the water. I love any sport that I just told Jess this right before we came in. I have no ability to have any accuracy with a ball, but if it is a repetitive motion that requires grit, endurance, and sustaining, I'm in love with it. So that's why I love the endurance sport,
0: you know,
2: side of things.
0: It's mental.
2: It's such a mental game. That's why
0: to,
2: I love
0: like,
2: it.
0: Control everything that's going on. I only ran for a short amount of time. and that was, you know, I grew up playing like the sports that have explosive bursts, like

0: Ball,
1: yes.
0: Basketball, whatever. So it's not endurance.
1: Yes.
0: And I remember about my third year out of college, mm-hmm. I had eaten a Backstreet Boy. I mean, I ultimately had like doubled my weight for college, and I was miserable. And I'm like, man, I need to exercise.
1: Yes.
0: And so jokingly, I tell people in college I was a Backstreet Boy. After college, I ate them. I became three of them. Just kidding. So anyway, I took off running like Forrest Gump,
1: yep.
0: And I started to run, and I got myself to where I did a mini. And so, yeah. but in all that. There is something that happens physically and psychologically as you're in this endurance that you first start out, your body's fighting you.
1: It doesn't
0: want to agree with you. You mm-hmm. want to quit. And then you get to this point where you beat you get that contained, and then it's just...
1: It's a release.
0: It's almost a euphoria.
1: It is. It's an endorphin. Yeah, endorphin release.
0: And then you're addicted. And then,
1: completely.
0: Like, I had to run 4 or 5 times a week just to feel that to go.
1: Well, and you're in a competition with yourself, which is super cool.
0: But yourself is always going, please stop. My kidney hurts.
1: Except if you're super competitive, you say, no way, self.
0: You're like,
1: we're not going home without this goal.
0: You be quiet.
1: Right? But no, it's an inner battle all the time, which such is life, and it's just an awesome sport.
2: I can never exercise on a machine until I discovered the rowing machine.
1: Oh, really?
2: So, during some stints of recovery from some unfortunate illnesses, I really got into the indoor rowing, and I ended up buying a concept to
1: my
2: house. And there is a point where I always listen to music when I'm doing it, but there is a point where you, even if you're not on the water, you feel like you're gliding, and mm-hmm. you feel like as you're rowing, and it's in, I call them torture devices because they are. So the fact that you were that competitive feel is very impressive.
0: Yeah, that's really cool. All right. Well, so I think we covered it. Oldham County High School. You know, you're interesting because you went to U of L and UK and WKU.
1: I toured Kentucky
0: really
1: State
0: did.
1: Schools.
0: Okay, and it's okay
1: yeah.
0: if you ended up, can you share, like, which way do you lean? Are you Cats, Cards, fan? It's all right.
1: I love both the Cards and the Cats. Okay. And if they play one another, I wear my blue.
0: Okay.
1: It's just that's how we roll in my family. But I will cheer those Cards on for
0: that's
1: sure.
0: Good.
1: It's my hometown.
0: Yeah, that's good.
1: Mm-hmm.
0: Jessica, we didn't ask you that last time. Are you a Cat fan also?
3: No.
0: Okay. So you're outnumbered right now.
1: I know. I know.
0: It's okay, though. All right. So we covered y'all's backstory. Now, how did you get into real estate?
1: Yes. Well, married to a gentleman named Aaron Withrow.
0: Well, let's give him a shout out because you said shout out, Aaron.
1: 21 years of marriage, baby.
0: Woo-hoo, congratulations. All right.
1: He also, like most of us, did not start in the real estate realm, but is an entrepreneur at heart and knew it way before I knew it about myself. He knew it for himself. And he graduated from UK as well and was working for about 5 years, got the real estate itch and went full-time in 2009, which is the best.
0: Yeah.
1: For him, hindsight's 2020, was the best time for him to get in real estate because everything was crashing and he built these amazing habits and skills that only grew as the market opened back up. So it was a really neat time for him to get in. So naturally, he became very busy. I was a physical therapist for 10 years. We started to grow a family. He said, you know, why don't you stay home? Why don't you be a stay-at-home mom? Do you want to do that? And I said, sure, sounds great. And 6 weeks later, kid you not, I said, this is the hardest job in the entire world. Mm-hmm. I love to work. I love my kids. I have 3 boys now, adore them. And I love to work. And so I thought, I'll be your admin. I'll help you. You're really busy right now. Why don't I get my real estate license? Well, lo and behold, he was being recruited to Keller Williams because he caught their eye and was invited to a business building seminar up in Cincinnati. And when you really want to attract somebody, you speak to their wife or their spouse or whoever that other person is in their world. So I went on the coattails of Aaron Withrow and I sat in a day and a half of a class that taught the business of real estate, not how to do a transaction or the contract, but it was the business, how to make a livelihood and impact through the vehicle of real estate. Fell in love with it. Fast forward, we got our license. We built a pretty successful team, full-time, full bore, and just enjoyed every bit of it from there. That's how I got in the business.
0: Yeah.
1: Totally fell into it.
0: What a great story. And I think 2009, when I hear people and I see their success, a lot of times it began in the toughest time.
1: Absolutely.
0: And I think if you can build a business when things are not easy, that's a lot better. Not say better, but you earn your stripes a lot faster because you're in the middle of a fire. You mm-hmm. know, when we the mortgage space in 2021, when the pandemic hit and rates went down, we had the largest influx of licensed loan officers
1: sure.
0: came in.
1: Mm-hmm.
0: Since that time, we've lost over, what, 400,000, John?
2: It's
0: 75% reduction.
1: I had heard 75%, yeah.
0: We've gone from over 400,000 licensed LOs to under 100,000. And so as a result, you know, that loss is because for the people who got in the beginning, all they'd have to do is go 2.5, and it would
1: exactly.
0: rain on them.
1: Yeah.
0: You know, and then all of a sudden, when rates go to 9, the question is, how are you going to survive? And they didn't have the skills because all they had to do was quote the low interest rate. So,
1: correct.
0: So congratulations, you guys. That's really, really awesome. Mm-hmm. So who's the actual boss? You or Aaron?
1: Oh, well, we kind of run separately.
0: No. You're supposed to say I'm the boss.
1: I mean, it's a unique. There's been a lot of ebbs and flows with us both being real estate. When we ran the team together, we both had unique roles and leadership. He really, though, he's the producer. He is good at sales. He's good with people. He's great at negotiation. And I kind of stayed in the space. I sold and had a great time, but I love the mechanics of how the business ran.
0: I think Elizabeth could be like the mayor or some kind of politician. You're so polished, and your answer is so good. That's so good. What a great answer. I was going to say, you're the boss, but it's okay. Yeah. Aaron, you're so lucky, brother. All right. So how did the two of you all come to work together?
1: Well, that's an interesting story. Yeah. Well, it goes back to the endurance athlete, triathlon days, actually. I became very good friends with her sister, Alice. We traveled together. We didn't travel. We trained together. And she said, well, I've got this sister up in Michigan, and she's in real estate, and you should meet her. And we had lunch, and I'll let you take the story from here. Right?
3: Yeah. I mean, Alyssa is very polished, as she said, and very influential. And so I was selling real estate like a crazy person in Michigan with no boundaries, worked the 60 hours a week that I described the last time. And they were kind of leaning into me a little bit about faith, family, then business, and what is your life going to look like, you know, if you continue down this path. And I heard her, but then she pushed me a little bit harder about, I was only working one side of the business. I was working with buyers primarily and not the listing side, which that is a business model we supported.
1: Sure.
3: For me, she said, well, I could tell you're probably going to be a heavy lister, so you need to go back to Michigan and talk to your team owner about allowing you to dive into that other side of the business. And then she said, or you could just move here and work with us.
1: To Kentucky from Michigan.
3: Yes. So you all know me a little bit. Yeah, I am. Yeah. I get an idea, and I'm just going to go try it. And what's the worst thing that could happen?
0: You have no fear. Yeah.
1: We got your husband a job, so we made sure. We know about the whole spouse rule there.
3: Yeah. So yes, they helped. Oddly enough, Aaron saw a sign in a yard, and my ex-husband was in excavating and construction. He now works for Louisville Paving. But at the time, Kelsey Construction out of Shepherdsville, he worked there, loved working there. They hired him as their primary project manager, and he actually moved and lived with my sister for about 2 months before I ever even moved to Louisville. And then I just kind of showed up in her office and said,
0: here I am.
3: I'm here.
0: Well, you know,
1: the rest
0: they made
1: of
0: it
1: history.
0: Easy, though. That was really cool. They made it easy for you to come, and they handled the objections. Okay, so what year was that? How long ago was that?
3: Well, my son is just turned 7, so that was almost, 7.5 years
1: mm-hmm.
3: ago?
1: Mm-hmm.
3: Yes, yes. I think, too, when I showed up, she was then like, what am I going to do with this person?
0: Did you think she was fine?
1: I mean, it was so fast. I don't know if I processed any of it.
0: Yeah.
1: And you came to our team for a bit, and then the market was shifting and doing odd things at that time. But we stayed in touch. And what's interesting is, as things do, they kind of expand and contract in God's timing.
0: Mm-hmm.
1: It's never ours. It makes sense now, and who knows what's in front of us that we have no idea based on our path so far. But we always kind of kept coming back. And first it was a comeback to Keller Williams, but a different office, but in a parallel role. We've shared the same role together, so that gave us a really fun opportunity to be there and grow in that space. And then you know, just we built a lot of trust and rapport. We see very much aligned. We're very aligned in how we see this business and how we see its ability to impact others when they figure it out and learn how to have a career worth having, like
0: real
1: estate.
0: Well, maybe talk about that for a second.
1: Yeah. So,
0: because, you know, most people who don't know and have this idea of real estate,
1: mm-hmm.
0: you know, they have this vision of writing a contract, throwing a sign in the yard and go. Maybe you can share, like, what the stuff you learned and what you want to teach people about it that's maybe that addresses their misconception.
1: Mm-hmm. Yeah, I think the biggest challenge with real estate is that we're really, I mean, humbly, we're kind of good at making it look pretty easy, which comes back to bite us when people want to step in that space, because this is a profession that requires skill. We need to be economic experts. We need to be negotiators. We need to have empathy. We need to be really good needs analysis folks. And that only is the piece that helps us help the client. The other back end that people often fail to consider is how to build it like a business so that it's not a hope and a prayer. It's awesome to help people, but if you don't have systems and models and tools to back that, it becomes really, really difficult to have anything sustaining that your family or you can rely on. So too often people get in the business with a misconception of what it really does require to have success and some level of predictability and scalability and growth. So I would like to take people out of the rise and fall, because if you don't run it like a business, you're just a victim of the market, and the market's never going to stop changing ever.
0: Yeah, that's what I was trying to get. You know what? That what you're offering people,
1: yep,
0: is to, this isn't a hobby.
1: No,
0: this is not something you can walk in and be successful. It requires a business plan. It requires skill. Mm-hmm. It requires training and staying sharp. Right? And
1: absolutely.
0: You all give that to the people that come to work for you, because that's what your business model does.
1: Oh, I mean, the best days are spent sitting across the table from people who are hungry to learn how to do that and willing to put in that tough work to get the results on the other side. Mm-hmm. It's so fun.
3: One of the things I think most people that haven't been truly ingrained in a Keller Williams that is run efficiently with leadership that's pouring into other people and has everybody's best interests in mind is that you don't understand that as much as Keller Williams is a real estate company, we're a personal development company. And so one of the things that I learned the hard way that I've also seen her help me understand is that we're not for everybody. If you want to put your license in a brokerage and sell one house a year, we won't judge you for that. That, like, if that's what your ultimate goal is and that fulfills your need, we'll actually support you. But if you have a limited mindset of thinking, I'm not good enough, I'm not strong enough, I'm not willing to do the work to sell more houses a year, then you're probably not ready for us. So I'm a person, and she is by nature, that's a learned skill, because what can end up happening is you have the people that come through the door that want to learn. They want to be better, not that they need to be the top agent in the area, but they want to show up as the best version of themselves, not only in their personal life, but in their professional life as well. And if we're so busy picking up the people that don't really want to learn how to turn their mindset into possibility and also understand that's not enough in and of itself. You have to be gritty. You have to get turned down a lot. You have to make the calls, develop the relationships, put yourself out there. Then we're wasting our time on people who really don't want to talk to us. So one of the jokes that you will hear people say that don't understand Keller Williams is that you have to drink the Kool-Aid. Well, we understand our Kool-Aid is growth, accountability, personal development, faith, camaraderie, teamwork. So if you don't like those things, you probably won't like us. And we don't need to be everybody's cup of tea. And I think just learning from her that initially when you are in that seat, like, she is one of the best leaders I've ever had the opportunity to work with, because not only does she understand people, she loves the business and the of systems and models and helping take agents to that next level, because you all know real estate agents. I'm the biggest squirrel out there. Without the two of them, I would probably wouldn't even have shown up here on the right day.
0: No, that's so well said. I mean, that's, and I can feel your passion, both of you, as you talk about our questions we ask you. Your eyes light up, your voice inflection. You can tell you're very passionate about what you do, and I think that's charismatic, and that draws people to you, and really, It's a great thing. I mean, I jokingly say this, and everybody makes fun of me for saying it, but I'm like, you know why every man isn't married to a blonde-haired, blue-eyed woman? Because one man's junk is another man's treasure. Yeah. And what that means is you're not – everybody's
3: Thanks,
0: not
3: –
0: well, No. It wasn't directed at you. No. What I meant, let me just say –
3: He likes brunettes.
2: No, did you wear your mint-flavored shoes?
0: Sorry, man. But – translated, it is not everybody's for everybody.
1: Sure.
0: Right? You got to find your fit. You got to find the thing that is going to be inspiring to you, and that's not the same thing for everybody. So I love that you said that, because here, listen, there are expectations, and if you get here and you expect just to sit here and have it rain on you, it's just not going to happen.
1: No,
0: right?
1: Not at all. No, but to kind of also continue to answer your question, our reputation is and does deliver on the fact that we're a competitive training company, not just real estate. You can, people show up at our door all the time because they say, I need every resource, I need every mentor, I need the coach, I need the plan, I need the systems, the opportunities. So it's kind of like, it's like the Las Vegas buffet of resources. How do you want to build the business? Well, let's really kind of dig in and curate that for you, because it's not real estate in a box for anybody, nor would I ever want that to be that way. But they do. That is a big attractor, and I have fun on the fact that we can really show up to that and swing hard.
0: Awesome. Mm-hmm. We're not going to have a lot more time. We only have about 6 minutes, but

0: behind a bit, because I'm proud of this industry, and I love this industry, and I'm aligned with it because it will always require the heartbeat. It will always require the person. There will be things that technology will never be able to comb through, and you'll always need that the fiduciary, the person who cares and understands about what that buyer, that seller needs and wants and their best interest. Now, that being said, I think the future is bright for real estate. I think it's going to continue to look very, very different on the technology landscape. I do believe that, and I'm excited for the fact that real estate agents have to continue to up their game and their skills and their professionalism. This is, I love the fact that it's a low threshold to enter the industry, but it is, I believe it's going to continue to get more and more competitive, not just agents versus agents. It's agents versus other companies and other industries. There's a lot of people that want a piece of that real estate pie. It's a very yummy pie. Mm-hmm. And through that, though, you know, we have to be on the cutting edge of every facet of how we show up and serve. One can look at that and feel a little defeated, and others can look at it and feel the beautiful challenge because it's always ebbing and flowing. And the one thing that is the strongest kind of thing to contend with is the rate of change. I believe the agent of the future is going to be the one that is the most resilient to change, never expect it to slow down, and understand that it doesn't linearly change at a rate that it continues to speed up almost kind of indefinitely. It's flying. So hang on and keep learning. So that is the real estate of tomorrow. It's not going to stop, but we need really correct agents. Take over from there.
1: One of the things that I love about Alyssa and our group here is that she likes to look in the future. We're all trained to look in the future, but one of the aspects of the AI is also the storytelling aspect of, for forever, agents have been like, 72 offers in 3 hours. Well, what that ultimately does to a consumer that doesn't understand the business, we know what it takes to get 72 offers. That agent probably was pretty skilled, but the consumer thinks, oh, I can do this on my own. It's so easy. They make so much money to stick a sign in a yard and get an offer. Well, Keller Williams as a whole has been diving into looking at the story of the agent, not as the hero, but the agent is actually the guide and the client is the hero. So one of the things that she allowed me to take part in the office was building a content studio in our office. And what we do in that office is we will talk about the production that the agent does, but in a way that the client understands we serve them. We don't exist without them. And if you're in a relationship with an agent where you feel like that their best interest is before yours, then break up. Yeah. End the contract. Yeah. Find somebody that cares, because that's the other thing that you're going to see a lot more of, is the development of the advocate. You know, the people that are going to last in this business, build the relationships, take care of their people, not only with the client, but with the other agents and with industry professionals, because we're all working together to try to deliver an experience that is really difficult. Like, you know, our agents sometimes complain about change, and we're like, time out. You wouldn't even exist, but these people are going through some of the biggest changes of their lives in order to need a move. If they weren't, they'd be staying in that same house. So we're just super excited to be part of that. And the two of us together, we just have so much fun, and we just want to help people.
2: Mm-hmm. That's beautiful. So I mean, awesome. What a great answer. I wasn't expecting your answer to be that great, but it was really good. And, you know, and kind of just recapping, it's going to be still relationship-based, right? I mean, you know, you have to have a heart of service, and you've got to be doing it for someone else. You're going to be left behind. And I think that was the answer. And so thank you for the share. And it, just like clockwork, we're almost out of time, but I want to give you a minute to like make an appeal. Who would you like to attract to you? Who are your customers? Take a minute to do that and maybe give out your contact information before we have to leave there.
0: I want to attract real estate agents of any level of seasonality, but the ones who want to do the hard work, who are really, really hungry to better their business, but understand that they have to better themselves and then better the business. I want them to stress me out in all the right ways. I want to surround myself with people who do it better than me, who are eager to learn and just want to run really hard and do something that matters and knows that when they go to sleep at the end of the day, they're so exhausted because they didn't waste anything that gave them. I would run through fire for people to show up that way. That's who we want to attract right there. Yep.
1: Awesome. Yeah.
2: Do you think last words do you have, Jessica?
1: I guess I would just say that we're super grateful to be in a space and in a company that wants to help you grow whatever you want to grow. If you learn how to scale through Alyssa Withrow, you can scale any business anywhere at any time. And the

0: sets required to learn to be able to do those things, they're going to overcome imposter syndrome. They're going to be things, skill sets and thought processes that you can pass down to your kids, your grandkids, your friends and family. I mean, if you really want to change your life, you get into a room of people like you two and Alyssa Withrow, and you're going to do things that you didn't think was possible, and that is a contagious energy. So that is what we actually have happening in our office right now. We have some of the most unique individual agents, team agents, everything from first-time homebuyers and investors to top of the top luxury. And there's a space for you in our house.
1: Yes.
0: If you want to come and you want to work hard and you like to have fun and you have high integrity,
1: come on.
0: We'll go anywhere you want to go.
1: That's right.
2: You got anything you want to say, brother?
3: Good, man.
2: All right. You know, John, yes, it's so good. And, you know, we just want to thank you, David Stockton, for giving us the support and the ability to have a venue like this to highlight other people. And I think it's a gift, and you guys are on record, and they're going to forever hear you all. And as long as this goes, they're going to hear your philosophies. And I think I just love that we have this ability to put that together. And we told you when you came in, we don't script, right?
1: Nope.
2: None of this was scripted.
1: Not at all.
2: We sit down and talk, and I think the fruit comes out of that.
1: Yeah.
2: And it comes out of us being genuine. So, everybody, we're grateful for your listenership and your support of the show. We'll be back next week with another great guest. 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They're going to help you catch up on any sports you missed. 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
7: Jody already is, I think, a commodity in that department, and the fact that you're bringing over, I mean, I'm not trying to ruffle any feathers, but you can't argue that he's not a top three blogger.
8: Hi there. Let's sports talk radio, shall we? Welcome in, boys and girls. Seventh highest rated sports talk show during a highly competitive 10 to noon time slot. I am Phil Baker, Baldy behind the glass. Appreciate you making us a part of your Sunday morning here on ESPN 680, 105.7 the ESPN Louisville. Nick Curran set to join us here in a bit after some of his bats responsibilities. Tons of things to get into, and we will dive into that here momentarily. 437-9680 is the UPS Jobs text line. If you want to interact with us that way, 267-9680 is the phone number. Before I was getting in the pre-show meeting I had with Baldy, which was just nonstop dry erase board breaking down what was coming up on the show, I saw the Savannah Bananas.
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8: had
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8: Say that again.
9: Well, blame that on Zach, because it wasn't. It wasn't in the board. It wasn't in the system.
8: Well,
9: there.
8: Well, here's what happens. It's our pre-show with the Mortgage X's and O's. Always love them. It gets timed out not the best by others. I'm not going to say Baldy. So moving forward, we'll probably just need to add a little, you know, time there. But fear not, we'll be good. But I saw the Savannah Bananas had Harry Rosenbaugartner there. And I don't know, is he a part of their bit tonight? Are you all in on the Savannah Bananas? Or?
9: I saw their Wrigley Field. That's pretty cool to be able to play there.
8: And Rookie of the Year is one of my favorite, like, sports movies.
9: Now, they threw the ball from, you know, right center field like they do in the movie, down the home plate. I don't know how that really happened in real life. It was kind of cool to see that run back, you know, 20 years later.
8: Yeah, Roland Gardner. It's one of the great movies that are out there. But boy, man, this is a kick in the nads to see how much Father Time is, like, caught up with everyone. He looks like in his 50s, late 50s, early 60s, which it's like, if he looks like that, what the hell did Nick and I look like? You know what I mean? I felt like that kid and I were around the same age when that movie came out. But that I looked at, that, you know, it's one of those things that Father Time catches us all. So I think that'll be on ESPN later. Like I said, tons of things again to want to talk.
9: 1993, Phil.
8: Critically,
9: when that
8: came out. What a great year. Jurassic Park. You had, I think, Lion King was coming out. So that was like, you know, that there was a good group of movies between, like, The Sandlot, Rookie of the Year, Little Big League, sneaky good movie is great out there. Like, the 90s, and that's just baseball. I'm not even talking about some of the hidden gems. Like, Nick loves the movie Eddie with, like, Whoopi Goldberg, with the where she becomes the Knicks coach. There was other one, Celtic Pride, with Daniel Stern and Wayans' brother. I enjoyed that. That was out there. Dan Aykroyd, sneaky good movie. Daniel Stern in the, like, late 80s, early 90s had, like, a wild, wild regime of that. So 437-9680 is the UPS jobs text line. Like I said, Baldy behind the glass. Nick Curran set to join us here in a bit. Okay, tons of things I wanted to get into. Obviously, we'll get to the Will Stein SEC Media Day takeaways, everything that comes with that. We had some sound from the Field of 68 that we could dive into, talking about Mark Pope, Louisville basketball. Eric Crawford did a piece. I'm always curious with this, and Nick and I haven't talked about this at all, so I am fascinated to see his approach to this. But I definitely want to dive into Louisville basketball not airing, whether it be on radio, whether it be on stream, not airing the games, because I think that's a point of contention. I don't know how much meat's left on the bone, but this time last week, I know Nick and I were confident that maybe something would come together, and then now it has been reported that is not going to happen. That is not going to be streamed. So I have a lot of thoughts about that, and some of the group chats that were out there had very strong opinions about that. We can talk about LeBron going to Philly. I'm sure Nick Curran is going to love the ring chasing that comes with that. We can talk about La Familia winning Game 3 over the Ville, because, of course, Archie Goodwin was going to hit the three dagger there. We talk about our boy Creighton and Dieter doing play-by-play, Creighton doing color. Creighton did a good job for somebody who has never done it before. He was concerned his emotions were going to take over, so I was proud of our boy Cray-Cray doing that, going in the belly of the beast. So there's that. And then Media Days, and I know we talked about a little bit last week with the ACC Media Days, how much can you take away from that? I love talking season. And look, you can say what you want about it, and I know a lot of Louisville fans probably aren't going to like this if you're the Trinity Mafia, which, you know, I mean, I know a lot of people around these parts are. You had to be impressed with what Will Stein was saying there, and he made the front page of ESPN.com in a viral college football ethos moment that it made it into kind of the talking point discussions about the takeaway. And you need that bolt of energy, quite frankly, if you're Kentucky football. I don't know if he's going to be the second coming of, you know, Dabo Sweeney, Lane Kiffin, Nick Saban all rolled into one, but he got the soundbite. And a lot of times, I know people want to scoff that away, it puts you on the mind of the college football gatekeepers, I dare say, when you do things like that. So he's a young, energetic guy. I wanted to react to some of his comments that he had out there as well. But Baldy, did you have a good weekend? What did you get into this weekend? I know you were kind of telling me some off the air, but then you told me we had like 60 seconds. I'm like, well, let's just bring this to the air.
9: Weekend was great. Took my brother up, my younger brother. He's starting med school up in Indianapolis.
8: So you're doing sports radio, and he's doing med school.
9: Yes, and he made me take all the furniture up there because he was already up there on Thursday. So, you know, Dad and I had to bring all the stuff up, and it was a lot of moving parts yesterday.
8: Okay, so nice. So you're back. I appreciate you making it back. We had a good time. Hopefully it wasn't too much of a conundrum to try to get back here and do 2 hours of sports talk radio with your boy, but let me know next time, and we can make some concessions to where you do that. But it sounded like a good weekend, so close enough. Like, it's 90 minutes-ish away, so it's not a terrible drive for you. So you can go up and stay with him, and he can take you to a Pacers or Colts game or Hinkle Fieldhouse. It's not a bad drive.
9: The fever right now, talk of Indianapolis. Caitlin Clark is everywhere this summer in Indianapolis.
8: Yeah, I know. We got the WNBA All-Star Game. I know Nick probably has strong opinions about that. I'm excited to get into it. So what did I do? So I did my one, like, I always try to commit, golf now at this point, it's, you know, hit or miss if I'm going to be able to do it. Like, it's, I always joke around, like, what superhero would I be if, you know, with my group of friends and there's a, you know, guys kind of in the same ilk as me. And, you know, you've heard of Ant-Man with Paul Rudd. I'm usually Cant-Man because it's like my, it's just to get out and do 18 like every week. Some guys are able to do it. They got some older kiddos that could do it. I'm just not at that stage where I can get out right now. So I did my one annual golf scramble, out at, Shelbyville Country Club for a good charity that kind of helps, you know, some of the kidney donors and things like that. So I had a good time doing that scramble for, and my buddies always, you know, kind of mock me because I mean, all I hope in situations like that is like just play like a couple of my balls for a guy, and I got that's all I care about. I can't get upset at myself because I don't play enough to like I used to when I was younger to do it out there. So my goal is here in the coming years to maybe get back out on there. But a good time for that. What else did we do? We did you know, just the zoo, which was perfect yesterday. It's like it got that rain that came in. It was like low 70s. It wasn't too crowded, so that was my weekend so far, and then taking in a lot of baseball. I feel like I'm like kind of in baseball mode right now, so I'm just kind of that, and then just some of the sound bites, listening to some of the podcasts of that. Now, have you seen The Odyssey yet? Did we talk about this last week?
9: We did talk about it.
8: I talked about I didn't see it. You have no desire to see it, though, right now, right?
9: No, but my brother we're talking about, he told me it's a really good movie, so I might have to check it out. It's not just – it's kind of – isn't it more like Egyptians or something like that?
8: It's about the Spartan, the Troy, yeah, and all. Yeah, yeah. Did you ever see the Brad Pitt Troy movie? See, this is where
9: I don't think so.
8: Okay, so you're younger, so I can't scoff you, but like our boy Jack Grossman.
9: Sure.
8: All he consumed was like sports. I'm like, buddy, you gotta like turn it off occasionally. And I was like, okay, so even if you don't watch just sports 24/7, there's gotta be sports movies sprinkled in there. Like, he had never seen Blue Chips.
9: Really?
8: Blue Chips is...
9: It's a classic.
8: It's a classic, and it's perfect for Grossman. And I'm like, he's like, yeah, I have no desire to see. I'm like, dude, like, just do me a favor. You don't need to watch, you know, games.
9: I mean, some might say that's how basketball is now.
8: Oh, 100% it is. You got Rick Pitino, it's got Bob Knight. It's the Jack Grossman movie of his time. But I said, dude, Jack, you really don't need to watch, you know, game 67 of the Cubs on that you're taking from an illegal stream or something. Like, it's okay to watch a two-hour Blue Chips movie. So anyways... All I beg of you is occasionally try to get out, step out, stay in the sports realm, that's fine. But, you know, dabble out and watch a movie that you heard's good.
9: I watched the new, you have Netflix, you've seen the new Will Ferrell golf show.
8: I started.
9: It's not that, I don't love it, but
8: so
9: I watched it.
8: I've heard mixed things about that. I started the Kevin Hart 72 Hours movie the other night, and it was kind of a hybrid of like The Hangover with like guys your age. So there's like guys your age that are like one guy's getting married, Kevin Hart. It's better than I thought it would be. You know, you can turn your brain off for an hour and a half, 2 hours. It's you know, Kevin Hart's going to Kevin Hart, and so that's there. So I'm sure people cared about that. 437-9680, UPS jobs text line. I know we talked a lot about the TBT last week. La Familia will be playing today against Buddy Boeheim and company, I believe Boeheim's Army. So 39-year-old Eric Devendorf is, I mean, my goodness, like he is, that was one guy, I mean, when I saw him, like he was doing ACC network games. I don't know what for like the primary network, but he was doing the games, I think, for ACC Network Plus and like Emeka Okafor too. I was just like, this is so random that the ACC is picking up these guys, but Eric Devendorf. So I'm assuming Eric Devendorf is doing that. So 2 o'clock versus Boeheim's Army, I believe that is coming up. That'll be on Fox coming up today at 2 o'clock at Historical Memorial Coliseum. So for those that care about that, I think Louisville fans are kind of taking the approach that they really don't care about it anymore if the way that went down. But, you know, it's a nice job to kind of penetrate the sports talk calendar. And I got to stop saying penetrate because I've made the mixtape multiple times with that. A couple other things I wanted to get into. You know, look, I kind of wanted to get Nick's thoughts about this, and we got some sound. I know WDRB was out at our buddy Will Henke's basketball game, so congrats to him for putting that on. I know he's worked hard on that. Intern here at ESPN Louisville. And I have a lot of thoughts. I did the podcast with Grossman on the Field of 68 podcast network with him, Floyd Street Media, or Floyd Street's Finest, I should say. Floyd Street Media is the one that did the stream in the past. Now, you tell me, Baldy, like, the Pat Kelsey year one, did you take in the stream and watch it on YouTube with, I believe, Rob Doster and Terrence Oglesby?
9: I did not, but I wasn't living here.
8: Oh, either. You weren't living here. Okay. So just for the sake of this exercise, stay with me. And I'll tell you what I know, and I'm sure I haven't even talked really to, like, Dieter about this, and talked a little bit to others, like Blank and you know, Ennis about it. I know Blank's in freaking Rome right now. It's like, if you follow him, he's at the Coliseum. Like, I was like, buddy, it's like, put your phone down. Live in the moment. You don't have to tweet about Louisville Athletic, but no, it was great. He sent a picture, I think, of the KFC there for that. So, what was conveyed to me, for those that haven't followed, Louisville's going to the Bahamas this week, and I know they had an open practice, so I want to give them credit for having that open practice. But back in, man, I want to say it was Pat Kelsey's first year, they carried the games. And in doing so, it was received very, very well. So do you want to guess how many people watched Louisville basketball versus the Bahamas Select full game 1 year ago? There's, and then the University of Calgary, those two games. Do you want to guess each one? The first one, I'll let you guess how many views. Is it in the thousands?
9: 30,000?
8: Higher.
9: 70,000?
8: Higher.
9: 85?
8: 97,000 for game one. For game two was 61,000, which goes to show me that there is, in fact, an appetite there for many of these individuals that, you know, care about these type of things. Now, Eric Crawford did a fantastic Twitter thread about this, and I kind of want to give him credit for this because, you know, when we're just rambling talking about these things, sometimes it kind of gets like, okay, this is poor old media man, not this. But I think it's bigger than that, right? Like, I think here's what Eric Crawford said in his piece, and he said, Louisville basketball still gets value from the Bahamas trip, the summer trip, but the broadcast didn't make the cut. The best I can do is make sense of all of it here. So he does a long Twitter thread, so stick with me because I think this is a lot of what Louisville fans are feeling. From Louisville basketball, in Louisville men's basketball upcoming trip to the Bahamas, the Cardinals will now only play one game, Tuesday, July 28th at 2 p.m. due to limited roster availability. Live stats are expected to be for Tuesday. More in this thread. Carter Knox and Ikeezy are not expected to be available per Brooks Holden and others. And as been reported, the games will not be available via television or radio broadcast. I've held off writing about this aspect thinking the situation would change. And I think a lot of us, this is not Eric Crawford speaking now, this is me and Baldy talking, that I think a lot of us kind of had the data would in fact change here in the coming weeks. Back to Eric Crawford. I get the value of the trip, even as it's currently is constituted, but you get 10 practices, you get the game, you get the trip to build chemistry. So from a team-building standpoint, it makes sense. But from a marketing community standpoint, it's been a failure. It's a time of transition in terms of communication for college programs everywhere. More of their marketing and media products are being produced in-house. We've seen some documentary stuff, style stuff from Louisville football and basketball, social media features, etc. Efforts are being made to bring fans along for the rides in some ways that they never been before. But this type of trip felt like something that they just wanted to slip in almost a part of the process. In Louisville, that's not really something you can do. And I said it felt like because I don't know. That's an uncomfortable place to go from my seat because it isn't my job to raise stuff, to raise questions. It's a job to write stuff that has the answers. And I really don't have any to offer at this point. I think most fans are good with the program doing something that's the best for the team and building of the team. And I think most expect to see the game. And I'd say this at the time of technology and media and social media, they should see them in some way, shape, or form. Or at least listen to them. I should give the Courier-Journal credit for sending Brooks to cover whatever happens. That is no small expense. In the grand scheme, it's just a speed bump. But this community, this is the good stuff. This community and its relationship to the program in particular is a lot of what the athletics department was built on. And I've seen what it's like when it's booming. I'd just be leery of shutting it out of anything in any way if it were here in Louisville. You know, I've gone back and forth because I've heard so many conflicting things, and I talked about this with Grossman on his pod. I can't give you necessarily an answer, but it's kind of a lot what Eric Crawford said in there. I get. So there's a couple different buckets that we can start. And that's why I'm fascinated to hear, you know, talk to Nick to see what he's possibly hearing about this and, you know, traveling with the Louisville women's basketball team and knowing how that works. So there's a couple different buckets. BDG Global is putting this on, okay? And that's Brooks Downing. He's done a bunch of stuff out of Lexington. Good relationship. He puts on a lot of, I think, the Battle for Atlantis and other relationships that he has in these ballrooms in the Bahamas. And it's been a nice marketing tool. Now, you've seen in the past, a la Kentucky, they've played a lot of these things where they've been able to sell some of the elements. It was how Oscar Tshiebwe, quite frankly, was able to kind of get around some of the NIL marketing deals because he did a lot of the marketing deals down in the Bahamas because there was all these weird NIL laws that, like, he couldn't reap the benefits from that. Now, back to the Louisville side of things. Kind of what I've been conveyed, and I want to get this right from some of the people that would know, is that it felt like they reached out to BDG Global, and I guess they couldn't get the camera crew or ESPN couldn't provide it down there. So I think they probably could have fought for it a little bit more, but just kind of felt like it was a lot of hurdles for, and I guess at the time they knew that they were trending toward just playing one game. It was a lot of hurdles just to play one game, send someone down there. And I get the expense part, you know, with Learfield, if they were to send, you know, Paul or Bob and then, you know, an engineer and tech for that. You know how that is, Baldy doing some of the play-by-play. But what would, and then there's another side that said it may have been Learfield's decision, which, you know, I can't say that with enough certainty to know one way or another of that. But I go back to the Floyd Street Media component of this and the games that they aired a couple years ago. And I know maybe that was through the Field of 68. It feels like in a day and age where you can bust out your smartphone and you can have 4K stream on a tripod there with a solid internet connection. I mean, not the peel back the curtain too much, but our friends at Louisville City sometimes, you know, they do some of the broadcasts. They have a monitor, and for the away games, like if it's all the way in California, it doesn't really make sense for them to send somebody out there, so they just do it reacting to the monitor out there. It feels like for this, you could have done that. Now, I know Grossman sent me some, you know, sketchy IU broadcast when they were playing the Puerto Rican team that was out there. I say this from the standpoint, I get the expense, I get, you know, the perception of not doing it, but it just feels like this was a necessary win or an easy win that the athletic department couldn't have got just by taking like a tripod and just getting some grainy footage out there because people are consumed with it. And that's just like the, you know, this unique market in the sense of Louisville basketball, Kentucky, Indiana. It just, dare I say the SEC mantra, it just means a little more. But what you run into is when by not carrying it, it feels like it brings more attention to, like, what are they doing over there? And I don't think that's necessarily fair because I also want to give credit. Dana Brown, the SID for Louisville, she sent down an email asking for feedback. What could we improve on? They had an open practice on Thursday, I want to say. So I don't want to say it's, like, not for a lack of trying. I don't claim to know, you know, everybody's jobs down there and responsibilities of what the day-to-day looks like. But it just feels like, you know, the basketball, I would imagine that somebody from the basketball team is going to record the game in the Bahamas. You would agree, right, Baldy?
9: Definitely, definitely.
8: Okay, so I think Curran is connected, by the way. But, you know, one of the things that I struggle with is that they're going to record it for their own footage. I would imagine they'll probably put something up, as Eric pointed out, on social media from like a kind of cardinal commitment standpoint, and that'll be out there. It just feels like in the middle of July where a ton of attention could be on you, and I alluded to 97,000 people watched the game against the Bahamas Select a year ago and the University of Calgary a year ago and did not have anything for that. Just kind of feels just like you're missing an easy layup right there. The man, the myth, the legend, the International League All-Star, Nick Curran, joins us now. Nicholas, how are you?
1: Great. How are you? Sorry for my tardiness.
8: Oh, it's all good. I'm just reading Eric Crawford tweets about who knew that that would, you know, make so many people upset about, you know, not airing these games. But I think, you know, in a day and age of just trying to get acclimated to a new team, trying to get acclimated to new faces, A lot of people were clamoring for this, and it's unfortunate that they are not airing it. I know maybe that's changed a little bit with them now just playing one game and maybe not justifying the expense, but kind of felt like it would be a good opportunity to do it. And I don't know how much you were able to hear on there, just some of the murmurings that I was hearing. I don't know if you have any insight to the decision toward
1: well,
8: it, but
1: I'll, I didn't hear
8: what was yours.
1: I didn't hear a lot of the murmurings you heard. I missed that part. But I'm of two minds about it. Like, everything you said, obviously true. You know, it's a good way to be able to see the team when there's not a lot else going on locally on the sports calendar and kind of have front and center there and whatever the case may be. But I do also think there's a component of if we don't have, like, a high-level production to be able to do it, that makes it tougher. Like, I don't know. There's been some changes in the ACC network stuff there at U of L, and I don't know if it would be them anyway, but I don't know what the capability is to do stuff like that, like they've done in the past. Right now in the interim while they're kind of getting adjusted to a new setup over there.
8: Well, these last two broadcasts were through Floyd Street Media too.
1: Right.
8: And that's an interesting angle to me because it's like, I'm with you. Like I alluded to when Kentucky played down in the ballroom that they did, that was streamed on ESPN. What was kind of conveyed to me, it felt like, and I'll just kind of regurgitate what I said, you know, before you joined,
1: thanks.
8: But no, you're good. It was a lot of, it felt like a lot of hurdles, and maybe they kind of got tipped off that they were just moving down to the one game.
1: Sure.
8: And it was like, is it, can we really justify the expense for, and kind of the hurdles that they're facing in order to do it? I would say it's worth it. It's worth it, especially what the program went through prior to Pat Kelsey, you know, arriving that it is, if there's this many people clamoring for it. And I just alluded to the numbers of 97,000 people viewed, you know, the game and 61,000 views were out there. I just don't know. And this is where it gets interesting to me because, you know, in this day and age of where you go to the ESPN app, I'm not saying it's got to be on traditional ESPN, ESPN2, ESPNU, but you, like, Bill Self's coach's show is just streamed exclusively on the ESPN app, like through the Big 12 partnership. And that's what's interesting to me. It's like you couldn't find a feed just to do it on there. And, like, let's take that out of the equation. Like, they did a YouTube broadcast, and maybe it's just as simple as setting up a tripod on a you know, iPhone, because I know you alluded to you want the broadcast to be good. I think people understand what those type of broadcasts are. Like, Grossman sent me a one against IU in Puerto Rico completely in Spanish, like a couple weeks, and it was not good. But he said it had about right under 10,000 people watching it. Like, people are clamoring for those type of things to do it. And I think with the Floyd Street Media stuff, like, to you know, bring them into the loop, not to add more work for them, there's an opportunity there for them where, I mean, in this day and age where you're, I mean, look, I'm not the getting mad, we're running spots for the NIL collective. You can monetize this and it can, I mean, 97,000, I don't even want to claim to know what that would convert to views on YouTube money. So 97,000 views, it's not a lot, but you're between, depending on the spot, like I'm seeing anywhere between like $500 and $1,100. Depending on, you know, the type of, you know, the content earnings there, which isn't earth-shattering, but it could help, you know, help with the expense. It could help with some of those things. So I don't know. I'm just kind of rambling, but I just think it's like a miss by not doing it.
1: You would have some good reach. I completely agree. But I do also think, number one, I do think the quality matters. And I know it's easy to say, well, it doesn't matter. People just want to watch it. But if you run something out there that isn't great quality, you're going to get crushed for it. You will. I've seen how things work around here enough to know that would happen. It'd be like, yeah, it was great to be able to watch it, but, man, the quality was so awful, blah, blah, blah. So that would happen. And I'm not saying that's a reason specifically to not do it. But I do know Floyd Street Media did it last time. And I also know that I believe, and I could be wrong about this, but I think I remember there being heavy collaboration with the U of L Broadcast Center as part of that. And like I said, I know that there have been some changes over there. I know that, you know, the one game thing, I'm sure they knew that that was coming, and that probably does play a factor. Like, you're not going to get two or three games, it's just going to be one. So can you justify the expense. I understand that. And listen, to a small degree, there is like a competitive factor in this too, to not let teams get tape on you before the season starts.
3: But Nick, I mean,
1: I understand, but you watched the documentary, like the Sports Illustrated documentary, just like I did. The man's maniacal about that sort of stuff. He was talking about the exhibition against Kansas and how much tape he was watching there to try to win that. You know, like, that was a thing. I'm not saying that is a reason, but I wouldn't be surprised if it's like a small side benefit, like, we don't have to let anybody see us.
3: Well, and then there's another angle to this. So another part of the Eric Crawford piece, I read it, the Twitter thread, but this is kind of what I heard as well, too, from a couple people Eric Crawford put out there. That's not a – so regardless, rather than ask a short rotation to play the same opponent twice in roughly 22 hours in late July, Louisville simply canceled the second game. That's not a crisis. It's coach and staff decided there wasn't much to gain by grinding 8 healthy players in back-to-back exhibitions. That doesn't tell us much about November, but if 2 absences and collapse the schedule in July, depth is definitely worth watching. The broadcast question turned out to be more interesting. Louisville explored options, according to a source familiar with the planning. ESPN didn't show interest. There were discussions from Flow Sports, but the arrangement wouldn't have generated the revenue for the athletic department, and Louisville passed. Radio was going to be bring an added cost to the trip department, was already trying to keep it as inexpensive as possible. Yeah. Louisville also operates within the ACC policy of governing distribution of its events. How much of that policy reaches summer foreign exhibition isn't clear. Okay, a couple things.
1: Sure.
3: The Duke game that was scheduled for Michigan, which I know has since changed, like they were trying to have in the Garden where they partnered with Amazon. They got I heard that was more of a Big Ten thing, that like I guess they were now they're who are they playing? Is it Texas? Nora sent this to Grossman the other day. Let's see. It was I want to get this. Jack Grossman. Oh, my phone is blowing up with this.
1: No. Here we go.
3: Grossman. We sent it the Norlander tweet. Okay, so here it is. So December's Duke-Michigan game has been axed to CBS Sports. Duke will now play Texas Tech at Madison Square Garden. Basically saying that Duke got the blessing from the ACC. Michigan and the Big Ten kind of put an axe on it. It was like, no, we're not doing this. But okay. Duke had the free autonomy to, like, get its game on Amazon, it seemed like. And it's like, this is in question if they wanted to shop it around for that, and like, adding to, like, the governing.
1: Yeah, but again, like, no one from Amazon. Like, they're not going to
3: No, no, no, no, no. I completely agree. It's not even picking up Amazon. It's just the YouTube component that you could do, like, with the Floyd Street Media. So there's that. And then the ESPN, just knowing, again, not trying to be, like, a look-at-me Louie, but, like, knowing how some of this works. And you know this probably with the Bellarmine broadcast, with the A-Sun component. They pick up the feed from the school in there. And this goes into your point without, you know, some changes over at the ACC network off Arthur Street of help managing some of those things. So I don't claim to know that. But a lot of times ESPN on the app just picks up the digital stream and just puts it on their, you know, one of 40 events that they have going on, whether it be girls softball, you know, dog jumping, anything else in between. So basically said ESPN didn't show interest, which basically is like you do it in-house. And then I know Texas A&M is going down to the Bahamas, but I guess they have 3 games, and they partnered up with Flow Sports for $29.99. So like the texters pointed out.
1: So you have to pay.
3: Yeah, which, I mean, I think people would.
1: Yeah, some would, but people would complain about that. Like, you're in a no-win situation here because, like, unless you have a ready and willing partner to be able to do this, it is logistically difficult when you're going to the Bahamas to do stuff like this. Like, it's not – and I know Floyd Street Media was able to do it last time, but for one game, logistically, it's not the easiest thing in the world to do, to just say, all right, let's take all this production stuff and take it to the islands. Like,
3: can I counter with one quick thing? I have a tough – this is going to sound really bad. I have a tough time where the Floyd Street media folks and the NIL, I know, has all kind of been, I guess, merged with, and they're trying to be under one umbrella, where you're asking for money consistently – to like help these student athletes, and you have fans clamoring to see the product that they're donating to, and there wasn't more fight to try to get it on the broadcast. That doesn't sit well with me.
1: But it sounds like there was, according to what we just read there from Eric. It sounds like they tried, and there just wasn't anything overly feasible. And I do think the one game component is a huge part of
3: this. I do, to your point, I do think I agree with that. I do. I think it's the data change. Shout out to Lachlan McLean once it went through the games. But I just think you'll probably see something like in a Cardinal commitment in-house production of some of the highlights from there, which I guess moves the needle on some of those things, and we'll react to those, and this will probably be sought after for that. But I just think with what happened with the Kenny Payne experience a couple years ago, when you have people clamoring for this, it just felt like a layup or an easy putt that is you're deciding to punt the ball into the stands or just, you know, get out your driver when you're 3 inches away from the hole. That's what it feels like to me, but just feels like a layup that was missed.
1: But it also just feels like, to me, that it shouldn't be that big of a deal. Like, you know, back in the day, these things happened all the time, and there wasn't necessarily coverage of it because the technology wasn't necessarily there to do it all the time. So, like, it'd be great to have it. Yes, I agree with that. But to me, it's just not that big of a deal. They're playing one game of the Bahamas that we're not going to be able to see.
3: Well, like,
1: there's going to be plenty of other opportunities to see this team before the season officially gets going. And to me, it's just like, yeah, it'd be nice if they were on some sort of medium, but is it that big of a deal that it's not?
3: 97,000 people viewed the game last
1: year. No, I get it.
3: I mean, I understand. I think it'll probably, look, Cardinal commitment-esque type of video will be out probably within them arriving back in Louisville, I would imagine. Like, there would be something that's out fairly quickly of some of the highlights from that, and I think it would be smart to make it one of those longer type of videos to where it's, you know, dare I say, you know, 10 to 15 minutes where people can consume the content that way. I just think, you know, and I'm seeing this too, you know, come from Drew, the personal bat phone on WDRB last night. You know, she told Haley, the sports reporter, told a story a few years back. Michigan State went to Europe and nobody could go cover it. Izzo made a manager stream it live on Instagram so they could at least watch the game, and he did a post-game thing over Instagram. I understand in the grand scheme of things that it's probably will be kind of, you know, swept under the rug here in a couple weeks. And look, I don't you know how I feel about Rick Pitino. I wasn't the biggest fan when it was like you had to go over to the artist now, you know, the artist formerly known as the Student Activity Center, and they did the red white games over there, and you had to go there and watch those in person, and some of those games weren't streamed. I understand that. It just feels like there is an opportunity that people are wanting this. There was 97,000 people watched it in the years to come. Texas A&M's doing it for the media, you know, the Flow Sports that's out there for $29.99. I understand the one game component, but you know, if you just have it on a tripod, a 4K camera, and somebody reacting to it, you know, over it remotely, I'll say we got Justice Sofro that could do that. I'm just saying that I know that it could be done. And I understand the product of it, but if it was good enough for Indiana basketball to do it against Puerto Rico,
1: if you've got something that you have to pay $20, like it's one game, so maybe it'd be like $20 to have to watch this, and it's just crappy quality, people will be upset about that. Then it's like creating a whole new set of problems or different set of problems, because then people are mad that they spent their money. You're already asking them to spend money to support the program, so I can understand not necessarily wanting to ask them to spend to watch this one game in the Bahamas. That makes some sense to me. Drew, I don't know if we're supposed to read it on the air, so I won't, but Drew texting us privately, and a really good point. It's something that I do agree with. But I think that all that ultimately matters is if you win, right? So if you win, all this sort of stuff doesn't really matter, because then it's like, well,
3: Well, it's just the new roster, like the familiarity of, like, that was one of the things that, and somebody's texted it, it's like, love the show almost always. You guys are having a prolonged work meeting on the air and a dull one at that. Okay. I mean, look, Eric Crawford did a story on it. I think he has a very good pulse of this. And like, if our Twitter mentions and Facebook posts are any indicative of kind of the unhappiness of these games not being aired, we had a back and forth debate of people that were just bickering about, hey, where can we watch this game? And it was like, well, maybe there'll be some news coming out there in the weeks to come that there'll be aired. But it's not even going to, and to be honest, it's not benefiting us because the radio games were going to be on there. It's like going to be on YouTube through a different entity. So, you know, yeah, we could react to it and talk about it, but apologies. Other texters are coming in agreeing with us and disagreeing with Nick on some things. So it's definitely a story. How much it will be a week or two from now, that's up for debate. So do with that what you want.
1: Yeah, it's interesting, and I don't know. Sorry, apparently there's no power here downstairs at the stadium.
3: Didn't you have an electrical fire last week?
1: Oh, gosh, we changed the luggage load times. I didn't even know this. I hate my job. we did have an electrical fire last week.
3: To step away for a second, we can do it. I got some Pat Kelsey sound that we can play from WDRB too if needed. He was out at Will Hanke. ESPN Louisville intern Will Hanke. It's a basketball camp yesterday.
1: Yes. I've got to make a quick phone call. So I will
3: do what you do.
1: I'll be right back. I gotta retire soon.
3: Baldy, you looking for a new job, Baldy? I was gonna say Baldy behind the glass. All right, without further ado, Louisville men's basketball set announced they'll play one game. Here is Pat Kelsey as heard on WDRB. Here's what it sounded like.
4: One game down the Bahamas. You guys just announced it's gonna be one game down the Bahamas. Is that gonna be more jet ski time or like what
10: there is no jet ski time. This is a business trip. It's a very short trip, and the end of a long summer. We have several players out right now playing back-to-back games where guys are playing extended minutes in July. It just doesn't make a whole lot of sense. In terms of roster availability, we thought the smartest play was to play one game, get the most out of that, and then we'll be right back to Louisville. But it's the farthest thing from a jet ski trip as you can possibly imagine. Our administration allowing us to do this is invaluable because you get those extra days of practice. The NCAA requires that you go out of the country on a foreign trip to be able to get those extra practices. So we're lucky that we've been able to do it, and we'll finish the summer the right way.
3: Pat Kelsey out of Will Hanke's camp talking about his decision-making process to just do the one game. You know, obviously, OB and Cardner Knox out recovering for some injuries as well. And I know Brooks Holton of the CJ is expected to go down there. I wonder if that gets evaluated. I mean, not to take away from Brooks's trip, but if it's only one game now, it's out there. So, I mean, Baldy, do you care about this story at all, consuming that, being in the sports media world? Or is this us just – because I'm good to check ourselves because the text line has strong opinions about it. Eric Crawford wrote a piece on it's definitely a story, but, you know, I don't want to sit here and give it more air if you don't feel as if it's moving the needle. But I think if I Twitter and social media is indicative of it, I definitely think it's something.
9: I think you're spot on. You hit the nail on the head, and we kind of covered it. But I agree with both of you guys. I agree a lot with Nick in the aspect that the game should have a good quality as well as just airing it. I think that's important because fans don't want to pay money for it. Don't know what time the game's going to be. It could be middle of the day.
3: It's 2:00. I mean, I think people would pay for it. I mean, but okay, I get that.
9: They would, but they're going to be a little upset if it costs money when they know how much money's going into this basketball program already. And you're not traveling a radio team. And I think that's another aspect to it. But I agree with you wholeheartedly on the aspect that you're only playing one game. If it was maybe three or four, you consider bringing Paul Rogers and you play that up, but it's only one game, and that's the problem, I think, here, and you're only having that one opponent. So in that aspect, do you consider bringing all these people down there, getting them a place to stay, having them there 2 or 3 days? I'm not sure on that when the people that know this program the best, like the broadcasters, like these beat writers, they get to go to a lot of closed practices, open practices before the season starts. So they already know the team really well. It's not the case for the everyday fan, which is unfortunate for this aspect, but it's only one game.
3: Well,
9: I think that's where the fine line is.
3: Well, and I understand everything you're saying. I will say this, though. The last Field of 68 crew, or I'm sorry, the Floyd Street Media crew brought in the Field of 68 guys, Terrence Oglesby and Rob Doster, who did a nice job, but that's what was on the stream last night. Again, an added expense, so I'll grant you that, but I think this could be an opportunity where you gave, you know, let's say you didn't want to bring the radio crew, you let somebody in-house do it, or just have it without sound. I know that matters. You know, a lot of people just have the ticker up there, and I understand people may scoff at that, but I just think when you ask for and have the amount of money that is, whatever is reported out there, it's perceived that it's one of the top paid rosters in college basketball. You would agree with that? Oh, hey, Nick. How are you?
1: I'm back. Sorry. Yeah.
9: Yeah, I would agree with that. I mean, I do like your idea on an Instagram or maybe a YouTube feed.
3: That was Tom Izzo. Tom Izzo did that. Not me. Not Phil Baker. That was Tom Izzo that did that when they went to Europe.
9: But the problem is where you – I don't love the aspect of no broadcasters. Maybe because it's just a natural, like, always hearing a game as a broadcaster. But I don't know about that because it just kind of – you lose interest very quickly.
3: It can be a nothing game, right, Nick? They could take an idea for the Bats baseball, but I know you're still there. I'm kidding.
1: Still at broadcasters. But I think that here's my question. So, you know, you had Flow Sports. They're charging
3: $30 bucks for three games, so 10 a game.
1: Okay, so 10 a game. So it would probably be approximately $10 if they did one. So you – if that's the only way you can get it on, you can offer it. But I do feel like – I can understand, hey, I don't really want to ask people to pay more to watch this because we're already asking them to pay various things to support the program in other ways. And I can sort of understand that being an ask that's like, yeah, I don't know if I want to do that.
3: It just feels like, I don't know, it just felt like a layup that was missed, and I understand the component of asking more, but, I mean, in the grand scheme of things, if we're just talking about, you know, the Blankenbaker, I know they've since changed it, but for the sake of this, we're just going to say a red membership, but Blankenbaker sure. Most notably has the white membership. I think we would all agree with that in more ways than one. But
1: is that the one he has?
3: I would say so. He's having a great time in Rome, by the way. He was at the Colosseum yesterday. He's great. Blake's having a great time.
1: He's in the arena.
3: He is in the arena. But it just feels like there could be a connection made with this team that I think was imperative. And it was great that Pat Kelsey brought it in year one. But then, you know, the roster construct, you got to get to know these guys. And I understand the cardinal commitment. I applaud Dana Brown and the Louisville basketball team asking for feedback and inviting members of the media to go out there and see some of the practice. Like, they're asking, like, what can they do to improve? And this is just, you know, less about the media, more about just access to getting familiar with the team. So do with it what you want. And look, I'll throw shade at Kentucky too. They went out to Vegas, and I'm sure they just had their own in-house stuff too. They didn't really air the games per se. They just probably had, you know, some social media reactions to the practices that were out there. So we don't have to spend a ton of time on it, but definitely a newsy topic that was kind of out there that has been a bloodbath in our Twitter and Facebook mentions. So as somebody who has put out there, and then somebody said they got the C on the Texan 437-9680 UPS jobs Texan. I get to watch IU in Peru for free for four games. Is the video quality good? No, not the best, but at least I'm getting familiar with this team coming down on the text line. Yeah, I mean, that's that's what's out there.
1: Yeah, I mean, it's nice, and it does help start fostering a connection, and like certainly understand that. I can see both sides of it. I can understand the frustrations. I can also understand, for various reasons, reasons for not having it on there. And to me, it doesn't feel like that big of a deal. But obviously there are others who disagree with that. To me, it just really and truly matters once we get to, like, the actual season and what happens there. And that's really the most important part about fostering a connection is, again, I go back to this all the time. It's winning. And all this other stuff doesn't matter if you win. It only matters if you don't win. And so that's kind of my view of it.
9: And we're not the one putting out the expense, Phil. I think that's the thing that you got to think about too. And they're
3: but,
9: putting some
3: I mean,
9: money
3: look,
9: into.
3: But here's the thing. Like, I'm not even saying it from our standpoint. I'm saying, yeah, you're right. We're not putting out the expense. But you know what other broadcasters do when they don't send their away team? They have them do it remotely. I think people can understand what this is. Like, they could do in studio and just watch a stream without there, and you could sync that up. I understand. In the grand scheme of things, it's probably a drop in the bucket of what was endured 2 years ago with the Kenny Payne experiment when you try to get people to buy back in. That's just my stance on it. I understand. Expensive. But, you know, I just said 97,000 views, what that correlates to on YouTube if you were monetizing that. I'm just saying. I understand. It's easy for me to sit here and spend other people's money. I get it, but I just think it was be a layup for it on there. All right, let's do this. Let's take a quick break. By the way, I'm greeted on Twitter. Wave3 just tweeted out, and it scared me for a second because I thought this could be extremely dangerous. I don't know how much you all have been following Comic-Con, but this is the Getty photo they have up of Ryan Gosling, okay? And it says, Marvel has a new Black Panther.
1: Oh, no.
3: And Ghost Rider. Thank God. I was going to say that that could have been very dangerous right there. Right. I was like, oh, no. I was like, that could have – when I just saw Marvel has a new Black Panther, I was like, oh, my God. It's a picture of Ryan Gosling. That could be that could be bad. And Ghost Rider. But he's playing Ghost Rider. And then David Johnson is playing the new Black Panther. So a lot of news coming out from Comic-Con. Excuse me while I put my retainer in. And
1: who's playing the new Black Panther?
3: David – is it Johnson? Johnson, he's been in stuff. You'd recognize him. I thought it was going to be the guy from F1. I really liked him with Brad Pitt. He was a sneaky good movie right there. But all right, on the other side, we'll react to some more nonsense. Will Stein, I would say probably one of the winners of SEC Media Day. I know Nick loves that. That's that Trinity blood in him right there, but making a viral moment there.
1: Wayne Krause's comp skills class getting it done.
3: There it is right there, baby. On the other side, we'll dive into that. What do people think of Louisville hoops, Louisville football, some Kentucky basketball, and everything else in between? LeBron is a 76er. Knicks is buying his gear right as we speak, and much more to talk about right here on the 7th highest rated sports talk show on your sports leader, ESPN 680-1057.
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1: Second segment. 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Baldy behind the glass. Nick Kern down a beautiful Louisville Slugger Field. I'm Phil Baker. Hi, how are you?
2: Can I just provide an update real quick?
1: Please. Oh, yes.
2: They're expecting the power back on approximately.

0: road trip out of the All-Star break. So I think everyone on the bad side would be perfectly fine if they said, we can't play this one, so everyone could get on the road. But, yeah, I don't know. What a bizarre start to the day.
1: It would never happen at Louisville Slugger Field with the good bones of that. It happened there. I love that you have to get into these ballparks like you're John McClane. Just going in through a loading dock, I feel like you're barefoot.
0: Yeah,
1: you're fighting off German terrorists.
0: I didn't have to be barefoot or anything, which was nice.
1: You're in ventilation systems trying to get to the broadcast booth?
0: Not here. I'm not saying that hasn't happened before, but not today. There's another way you're supposed to get in, but it was a little bit early. It's a 4:05 game, so the normal way through the gift shop, not available. It's locked. But I often go in through the loading dock. They had most of the stuff closed, but a couple of doors were propped open. And, you know, all it takes is one or two to be propped open, and I'm getting in here. So that was good. Took the stairs up here to the press box. It is pretty blazing hot, but apparently they are having a power issue here in Toledo. And that explains a lot. The buses were supposed to be loaded with luggage 11:30 to 12:30 at the hotel. That's what it said on the schedule yesterday. That's what I talked to PK about. That's what we had said. And then they sent out a schedule last night, and the time had changed, and I didn't pay attention to it, which is completely my fault. And so then our pitching coach called and said, hey, or texted and said, hey, there's nobody out here to load luggage. And I was like, well, no one's supposed to be there for another hour. So that would be why. But then I looked at the schedule from last night and saw that, in fact, they moved it up.
1: I blame the social media team.
0: Oh, there was a mishap earlier this week for sure that some people may have seen. There was a mishap.
1: Did you dive into that? Are you going to say that to me? I missed this.
0: Well, there were reports that Matt McClain and Blake Dunn were going to be starting a rehab assignment here sometime this week. And so we fired off a tweet that, hey, they're here, when neither of them were actually here yet. And Dunn is now not coming. The original plan was for him to come, but he's not now. And so, yeah, they just fired that baby off a little bit prematurely. It's not what you want. You may have seen it for the 25 minutes it was up, and then it got taken down.
1: I know a lot of times your duties fall to being travel secretary, too. I mean, I don't want to give you another task, but it would be great for you to take over the keys to the social.
0: I'd be a terrible social media person, but I certainly wouldn't have put that out there. But we got it. We got it taken care of and taken down, so it's all good. Matt McClain is here. He'll be in the lineup today for the bats. I don't know what the plan is beyond today. We'll see if he's with the team when they get home. He's looked really good in two rehab games, so he might be on the verge of being ready, rehabbing a calf injury. And, he's looked good. Bats wrap up the series against the Hens at 4:05 today, provided that there's, I guess, power. I guess there's going to be, I don't know. It's just a little, that's a little behind the scenes for you.
1: Well, you may get a nothing game up in Toledo that we, what do the Bats and Louisville basketball have in common? There could be a nothing game coming up Tuesday, 2:00 for Louisville basketball, perhaps today for Nick Curran up at Toledo, perhaps.
0: Well, yes.
1: Maybe you can live tweet the game pitch by pitch.
0: Well, no, I've obviously got power up here because I'm on right now, so.
1: That's
0: so
1: a good point. I should have taken that into consideration. I didn't know if you were like doing it off of, you know, a power pack or no battery or how that was working.
0: It would appear that as of now we're good up in this sector of the ballpark, but they were concerned about down. I am sweating profusely up here right now. I can tell you that with a large degree of certainty that I am sweating absolutely profusely. So it's been a fun morning.
1: I love it. I love it.
0: No, it's great. It's all glass up here too, so it's kind of a greenhouse effect. I've got a good lather working. But I did have our trainer brought this up to me in the Northwoods League last week. What's the name of the team? I want to run this by you and see if you think this would be a good thing for the Madison Mallards.
1: Ooh, I like that.
2: Yes, sir. Yeah. I've called some games there.
0: Yeah, you have, John.
1: Now we got Baldy's attention. He doesn't care about the YouTube streaming, you peasants. He cares about the Madison Mallards.
2: We're talking baseball.
1: No, I'm kidding.
0: We are. We're talking baseball. The Madison Mallards did a last.

0: Saturday, and our trainer showed this to me. They did a giveaway, a wiener wallet. It's a hot dog holster with a carrier for condiments as well. It's like a, looks like a, I mean, it looks largely like a gun holster, but apparently it's for a hot dog.
1: Which one?
0: I don't know. It could be a brat, could be a regular hot dog. I don't know.
1: I could have used one of those at the scramble I've done on Friday. I looked like Nick Valvano. It was, I mean, it was terrible. I was, my bun was disintegrating. I just had ketchup, mustard, or the relish all over. It was bad.
0: What scramble?
1: I did the one out, and my buddy has one out in Shelbyville. It's like the one that I committed to. No, it was Shelbyville Country Club. It was
0: very nice.
1: Like for like a kidney donation charity that runs around. Yeah, it's nice.
0: Hit them all.
1: I can't be mad at myself because I don't play as much as I should. They used a few of my balls, so I was happy.
0: That's
1: with that.
0: Good.
1: That's all I aim for.
0: Use a few. That's always a positive. Yeah, but I don't know. That might be an idea that gets pitched to the Bats folks. The Wiener Wallet. I'm thinking about it.
1: Could just see you like John Hamm and Mad Men pitching this to the social media team and say, "What are your thoughts?"
0: Well, I'm probably going to bring it up.
1: You should.
0: It would get us some attention.
1: I like that. I like that a lot. All right, let's do this to get back on. Should we take a quick? No, you're good. I was going to say it's 10:58, Ball. You tell me what we need to do. I know we went long that first segment. Should we take a quick break, get back on track, or should we just power through the top of the hour break? You tell me.
2: Whatever you want to do.
1: Well, what's going to I don't what the
2: We need a break, but we can take it in a bit if you want.
1: Okay, well, let's do this. Let's just get back. Let's take a quick break right now. We'll get back on track on that. I went long the first segment, so.
0: No more Wiener Wallet talk.
1: No, I love the Wiener Wallet talk. I just, the stream, ad injector, it plays stuff that has nothing to do with Baldy, and I just don't want text to come down on that if we miss something that was scheduled for that. So let's do this. He's Nick. I'm Phil. Baldy behind the glass. Appreciate you making us a part of your Sunday morning. Keep it locked here to your sports leader, ESPN 680 105.7.
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0: like this. Makes me think like I'm in an 80s sports movie.
1: This is the natural right here.
0: I like it. Good selection by you. Welcome back. Sunday Morning Hangover, hour number two. Keep it locked. You can let it play a little bit longer. You fade it out so quickly. You're just like wanting. You're over it. I like it faintly playing, and then the background. It was a good choice by you. You got to let it fade out into the abyss right there. Nick Kern probably likes that too. Welcome back, Sunday Morning Hangover here, ESPN 680, 105.7. Nick Kern, Baldy behind the glass. I'm Phil Baker. Be sure to keep it locked here to your sports station, ESPN 680, 105.7. 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Nick Kern 35 on Twitter. Baldy does not have an underscore. I remember that. So it's John R. Baldridge on Twitter. Am I making that up?
1: Bingo.
0: Damn it. I did get it right? I thought you said it was wrong.
1: No, you got it right.
0: I said bingo. Okay. I thought you said it was B, like as in, yeah. So John, okay. So John R. Baldridge.
1: No, sounds you hit very, it on the head. Yeah.
0: Sounds very, see, I just give me like 2 weeks and I swear I'll get it down. So there's that. I'm Phil _ Baker working on that double underscore reminder. If you're driving around tonight, we got you covered with some play by play. Reds Cardinals coming up 1:45 after us. Phils and Yankees for a little Sunday night baseball 6:30 via ESPN Radio on ESPN 680, 105.7. 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Baroness wants to say thank you to the great customers, employees, and owners who are supporting Baroness all these years. Yeah, it's that good. 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So congrats to George and Company. Yet again, a six-pack is what they're taking home. They're looking like your boy Tom Brady up there, just with the trophy case of the Community Award winners.
2: Heck yes. Stacking them up just like Tommy. I love it.
0: Well, you know, Tommy, he's got a get in his Logan Paul feud. I mean, that's beneath you, Tom.
2: That'll come to a head eventually. Maybe WrestleMania. We'll see.
0: Okay, well, we can have some fun with that.
2: I think they'll be squaring off in the square circle in the not-too-distant future. I think Logan's out injured right now, though, so maybe that's a feud that makes it to Mania. We'll see.
0: Now, a couple things kind of flew under the radar this week before we get to Eric here in a bit, but I have a bunch of pieces of sound that I wanted to play. Did you hear the Pat Narduzzi sound on the ACC is better than like the Big Ten and SEC? Did you hear this from Media Days?
2: No, I didn't. I respect it. But I did not hear it. The only real sound I heard from SEC Media Days was Eli Drinkwitz saying that the Big Ten doesn't play anybody in the non-conference, and that's apparently why they're able to beat the SEC in the playoff every year.
0: I mean, him and Sat are just like the Spider-Man meme doppelgangers. Like, I just see a white guy with glasses and a visor, and I'm just like, it must be in the water down at in Boone.
2: That was just the worst straw man argument of all time. But I did not hear Narduzzi's comment.
0: So I thought of you when this was out there. So here was Pat Narduzzi. I don't even know what station this was on, but this was from ACC Media Days talking about the ACC is better than what it gets credit for. If you want to pod me up, Baldy, this is what it sounded like.
3: Coming from Michigan State, spent 8 seasons there as a defensive coordinator, coming to Pitt in 2015. I said it then, I said it now. You know, after about 2 years in the league, I said this conference is better. It's better than the Big Ten. It's got more skill. And I just think, you know, up and down the East Coast, I just think there's so many players in our area where in the Big Ten trying to get players up there, you know, to come up north. And it's, you know, now it's got a little West flavor to it. But I've said that for years, and I'm going to stick to my guns. You know, and you look at our record. You look at our record in bowl games against, you know, the SEC and the Big Ten. You look at our record, you know, in the regular season. I mean, you know, we don't have a losing record. We have a winning record against those teams.
2: Yeah.
0: Look, we defend the ACC more than what it gets, but
2: I'm as big of an ACC guy as there is, and I will say the ACC stands on foot, can go toe to toe with the SEC. So Pat's got me on that, but you can't really say I think the ACC is better than the Big Ten.
0: Yeah,
2: I don't think you can puff your chest out and say that right now because I mean. The Big Ten is the king of football. Three straight national championships, three different teams to do it, one of them being Indiana. I just – there's a pretty clear number one in the college football world right now, and that is the Big Ten. There's no question about that. So I don't – I admire it, and I understand it. Narduzzi's taken up for the league, which is great because – the league needs people to take up for it, because I think it does get sort of shoved aside and scoffed at sometimes when it shouldn't, because I believe it is right on par with the SEC.
0: Because didn't they start 7-0 and like lost six straight? Or they so it's
2: they
0: like
2: were really good, like, and Pitt's sneaky good every year.
0: They're always there. They're like in the middle of the pack always.
2: But it's a sneak. I don't know. It's not even sneaky. It shouldn't be. But from a national, I guess.
0: Yeah, they have history. Like, I mean,
2: well,
0: the national champions.
2: Not Pitt, but I mean, the league is like sneaky good every year as a whole. But it shouldn't even be sneaky good. Like, the league is just good year after year as a whole. And I just don't think it's the credit for the depth of teams in there every year. We've talked about this a million times. Right on par to me with the SEC. Not right on par with the Big Ten, probably. Like, well, you can't – you're staring at the three – I mean, the national championships, like, okay. Yeah. That's – I can't even, as the ACC honk that I am, say, well, you know, yeah, better than the Big Ten. I can't make that argument, but – I mean, I don't know.
0: Like, Rhett Lashley, like, he, I feel like he's kind of been the new face. Yeah,
2: right.
0: But he's backed it up. Again, I know people will scoff at, like, he was in the college football playoff, what happened in there. But, like, he's at least, like, made it to that stage.
2: And there is some credibility for both of those guys. Like, Lashley's been a guy in the SEC. Narduzzi's been in the Big Ten. So, like, they carry a little bit of credibility, I think, because they've both been on the other side of it and can now come back and say, well, I think the ACC's, you know, this or that, which I love. I love more coaches love it. Look, take up for the league. I think that is a huge thing, because other leagues are willing to just throw it in your face and do that sort of stuff. And I think maybe the ACC needs to do more of it, because maybe that would cause them to be seen in a more accurate light. And I hope that continues to be the case, because I think the league has been really, really good the last several years, especially in the depth of the league, as seen by Duke winning the ACC title last year.
0: Well, and yeah, then hence why they have a new tiebreaker for that. But real quick, Wes Durham, he you know, I think he's great. I think anytime he's on a game, he's got that like Southern twang charm from Tobacco Road. He does
2: great
0: the Falcons game. I'm a really big fan. Like, when he's on, you know, I think the cameras between, this is me getting nerdy, between the SEC and the ACC, you can make like a massive distinction. Like, the SEC games just like look better than the ACC games, like if they're on the ACC network. But I think when Wes Durham's on a game, I'm like, okay, this feels big time to me. I don't know about you, but you know, I thought he had a good clip about basically saying, this is a couple clips that I want to play, but you know, the next couple years are going to be very important for the ACC. Here's what he had to say, as heard earlier throughout the week on ESPN Louisville.
4: I think there's a lot to like about where the ACC is.
5: Yep.
4: I don't disagree with anything the commissioner said yesterday in that light. But it's going to be a pretty important two or three years for this league. Miami, you know, did some really good things last year. When everybody wasn't sure they were going, they go and they took advantage of it. Now, to me, I think the biggest thing Miami has to accomplish is they got to have some people go with them.
5: Mm-hmm.
4: And I think Louisville's one of those teams. I think SMU's one of those teams. The other brands, do I think James Franklin can get it cranked up? Sure. Do I think Clemson can rebound? Sure. We'll see. They got to prove it first.
0: Yeah, I mean, look, each year we're approaching, I know we've been talking about this forever, for the grant of rights, Nick, but, you know, each year that number goes down where somebody could break away, and I don't want to do that show today, but there's an opportunity for some new brands. I'm fascinated to see what happens with James Franklin and Virginia Tech. It kind of feels like a sleeping giant there with that, and he feels like a competent coach that, you know, can at least get them to where they want to be. I think it's fascinating that they kept, you know, Brent Pry on as DC. That's got to be an awkward situation there, but he seemed to, like, lean into it, so a little bit of continuity, dare I say, from that standpoint. So, yeah, it feels like, you know, that's a sleeping giant. Miami with what they did last year. SMU, you saw Rhett Lashley kind of rip his shirt open for the Kevin Jennings Heisman component. You feel like Jeff Brohm and company have made the investment here. What, you know,
2: There's a lot of good coaches in the league right now.
0: Oh, I agree. I mean, Dabo, you would think Dabo, like, and is going to –
2: yeah,
0: at least figure it out. Or I don't know. We've been saying it for a while, and we're a lot removed from the national champions. But it just feels like in Virginia, their NIL has been better, yeah. And it feels like they've always been there. And
2: Florida State
0: feels like, you know, with Norvell, like he's taking a pay cut to try and get some of that resources deferred to the NIL and some of the coaches. So I'm fascinated to see what the league does. It's just, it can't fall on its face early on, I feel like. And that's why I think like the Louisville Ole Miss game, like there's opportunity to make that ground up, but in the eye of public perception, I think of trying to get on the minds of a lot of these, you know, college football Freddy, you know, traditionalists that lean into it. And I can't believe, is the ACC vote still not out?
2: I haven't seen it.
0: That's anymore. Crazy to me. Yeah, that is wild to me that it's still not out there.
2: It's another thing to push out news-wise as the season gets closer. So you're saving content.
0: I mean, how long can it take to tally up, though?
2: It doesn't, but they're saving it to put it back out there when you get a little closer to the season. So, like, you had your media days. The SEC had theirs. So the narrative sort of shifts to the SEC and breaking away from the NCAA and how the SEC is almighty. And then you can then you can drop your order of prediction and sort of steal the news cycle back. I actually think it's a really smart thing.
0: Look at you. It's Jim Phillips Kern over here. I like it. All right, before we get back to some more Durham sound as heard at Media Days, and I want to play the Will Stein sound for you, too, from SEC Media Days, let's go to – is Joe up first you have on two, or is that Eric? All right, who's on two? I'm sorry, I can't – okay, Eric's up first. How are you, Eric?
5: Hey, how y'all doing?
0: Good.
5: Oh, man. I tell you what, it's this time of year, it's now it's the waiting game. It's like, you know, talking about football, this Ole Miss game is huge. I mean, we're really going to learn a lot about us. I think I was watching the Miami game a couple of days ago. You know, on that first drive, Coach Brohm played three different quarterbacks.
2: Yeah.
5: And I don't think Miami knew what was going on. And I think that sort of shocked them. And we got that first score. And I think I wonder what Coach Brohm's got up the sleeve. You know, I don't like a lot of times thinking like they're gimmick plays. It's just strategy. I mean, it's, you know, it's interesting, on the 6 o'clock show, with Jody Demling, he's doing something called behind enemy lines, is what he calls it. And it's where he's interviewing the coaches from the other team. And I think that's so important. Coach Nellenberger always said, you know, if you're going to war, and if you can understand what the other team's going to do, I think if we could get like an early turnover, let's say like in the Sugar Bowl against Florida, you know, an interception or something like that, something to get out early. I know that, you know, with having Paul Petrino, that's what Bobby Petrino, and I'm presuming Paul Petrino also, when he was here, when they were here the first time, you get out quick, and get that team and maybe shock them, and then, you know, can carry it all out. But ultimately, it's going to come down to defense, and we have a lot of good defensive players. So I'm looking forward to that. I cannot wait to that. But with basketball, I do have a question. I don't understand. I thought that every game at least would be radio broadcast. Why isn't the radio going down?
0: Well, that's not an us. So basically, Learfield we just pick up the feed for that. Like, we do our own post game shows around those things.
5: Right,
0: and
5: right.
0: I mean, I can tell you, you know, for firsthand knowledge that I think some folks thought maybe it would eventually change for that, but I just think that
2: it's an expense.
0: It's an expense to Learfield. I mean, Nick knows this doing the women's game. Like, it is an expense.
2: You're gonna send them down there for
0: three people. You got Bob, Paul, or whoever, you know, would go for that, and then you got the engineer to kind of help tech
2: it. You probably wouldn't even send an engineer. You could probably get away with not doing that, but you'd be sending two people down. That's two hotel rooms for however many nights. That you've got to have. You probably have to pay for like an internet line or something like that as well. So I don't know. It's for one game, it's going to be a pretty big expense. that's not a regular season game. That's a late July game.
0: If I had to guess, Eric, what I think will happen, and I, you know, whatever, you can disagree with it, agree with it with the expense component. I would imagine fairly quickly after kind of hearing the tone and the angst of some of the fans, you could expect something from like the Go Card social channels to put out something similar to like a Cardinal commitment. I would imagine whatever, you know, in-house camera crew they have down there, you would get something similar to that. So like, I mean, just for example, the most recent one that they had, like the Cardinal commitment video, you probably had one that had about 16,000 views from 3 weeks ago for a 12-minute video. So I would imagine right. That was some insight to the practices. You know, when in-house, they can control the message. They can control the footage that they went out there. I would, if I had to guess, like if they play Tuesday, I would be shocked if within 7 days something isn't released from that first game that they played against the Bahamas national team, so the Bohemian national, or the select, whatever it's called.
5: It's like watching the old football games on tape delay. You remember that?
0: Yeah, sure. I didn't think we would. Drew's texting me. Basketball is easily, you know, a one-person broadcast, and you could tech it yourself. So, yeah, I mean, Nick knows this, doing, you know, minor league baseball and the women's games. I mean, yeah, he does it every women's game just about. So, look, I mean, I think at the end of the day, like, a 4K newest iPhone tripod would suffice, but they just said it. There was too many hurdles to jump through, or they just didn't feel like it was worth kind of what was been perceived to me. They wanted the broadcast to meet the standards of, you know, what they think is global basketball. I don't know. I've heard so many conflicting things, but that's why they came to that reason. Eric, as always, buddy, appreciate the call, man. We'll talk to you soon.
5: Thanks, guys. Y'all have a great week.
0: You too.
2: Thanks, Eric.
0: 267-9680 is the phone number. 437-9680 is the UPS Jobs text line. Let me get back before we get to Joe. Let me get this one quick call up. Here was Wes Durham on the back and forth of the best ACC teams that he thinks. He's kind of going back and forth on this. Here's what he had to say as heard at ACC kickoff.
4: I do believe SMU and Louisville are the two other teams that can contend with Miami. I mean, time was already established by Rhett and his club.
6: Right.
4: I think Jeff has done everything you could have hoped he would do when he came back to the University of Louisville. They just got to get the last hurdle.
6: Yep.
4: That's it.
6: Yep. League for a second. When you talk about Miami, Louisville, and SMU, after that,
4: seven schools for two spots. Six schools for two spots.
6: Okay.
4: The list can be any way you want to take it.
6: That's what I was going to say. It doesn't matter how you look at it. You're not going to be wrong because they're all pretty equal.
4: Okay. I would go Pitt, NC State, Georgia Tech. I'm going to put Virginia Tech in there because I think the schedule is workable.
6: Yep.
4: And Clemson. I'll put Clemson in there. We're going to have this huge national referendum after the first game.
6: Yeah.
4: And people are going to have to get beyond that. But that's going to be, win or lose, there's going to be a referendum.
6: Yep.
4: And Clemson's on the list of the five. Then the sixth is this. You get to make the choice. This is the year, because of the changing in coaches, that either Stanford or Cal makes the move. I happen to think it'll be Cal.
6: I do too.
4: Because I think Sangapuletele is the best quarterback.
6: Yep.
4: Maybe one of the best quarterbacks in college football, not named Arch Manning.
0: Sangapuletele. Nick, I loved how you said it last year. Say his last name.
2: I don't remember.
0: Sangapuletele. Baldy, sure. Say his last name. Do you remember this guy? The Sangapuletele? Oh, he was throwing. Oh man, he was throwing. He was tossing that thing around.
2: Great QB.
0: Great name. You want to say it? You want to try to say his name? Sangapuletele.
1: Sangapuletele.
0: I just love how that rolls all the time. I remember I struggled with it to say it initially, and then he carved up Louisville in that game.
2: I
0: mean, it was a Jesus. Hey, Jesus. Jesus.
2: Oh boy!
0: Wasn't that his name? The little, you know, 5'11" receiver, slot receiver. He was all over the place.
2: Yeah, De Jesus, I think. Yes.
0: Man.
2: Yeah.
0: God.
2: Yeah, I remember.
0: So does
2: everybody remembers.
0: Everybody remembers. So yeah, that's interesting. Like, I mean, I think Louisville's kind of, it's nice because this is the one thing, and I never forget this conversation I think Andy had on with Strebel, talking about, you know, Clemson getting a seat at the table of kind of, you know, being one of the powers that be of, you know, perception-wise of college football. And they've kind of taken a step back and hoping that they can kind of climb up that ladder. And obviously Dabo's approached it a little bit differently, but you would think like they could get back to that in some way, shape, or form. You would think. I mean, it's not guaranteed, but
2: it's there. It's brewing there, you would think. I agree with that.
0: But I think, you know, it's nice to see like Louisville and SMU. I mean, that week three game, I know we talked about it a while back and, you know, your stance on potentially getting game day, but I think it's definitely something that Louisville and SMU have kind of climbed this ladder a little bit perception-wise of they could contend and, you know, give Miami some trouble. That was why it was so imperative of Louisville beating Miami down in Miami last year. It's just now the goal is not having some of these games in which you're kind of scratching your head when looking at the final records. Like, how did you lose that game? So I think that's what Wes Durham was alluding to there.
2: And Wes also talked about a national referendum on Clemson after their first game. They go to LSU to start the season on that Saturday night, a 7:30 kick under the lights, Death Valley versus Death Valley, ABC that night, national referendum on Clemson after week one. It's going to be the same thing for Louisville, going to be somewhat of a national referendum on them after week one with that game against Ole Miss in Nashville. So I think both of those teams are going to sort of have to deal with, win or lose, a lot of overreactions based on one game. And I think that's one of the toughest parts about college football in general is just the how reactionary it is week to week and how many broad generalizations are made based on, you know, one game and how that seeps into the whole ranking and sort of selection process. But Louisville, Wes said it about Clemson, but Louisville's going to be in the exact same boat. There's going to be a pretty big national referendum, I think, after that week one game. And if they win it, and if SMU wins at Florida State there in week one, I definitely think that week three you see College game day for that game. But I just think, you know, that is one of the things, and I think it's even heightened when you're talking about the ACC and a lot of sort of national pundits or SEC-leaning pundits or Big Ten-leading pundits that want to sort of punch down and tell you that the ACC is lesser than. They'll make a lot out of those couple of games early, especially if the SEC team happens to win. So I think, yeah, national referendum on Clemson after week one, and the same can be said about Louisville on that Sunday night against Ole Miss.
0: Yeah, no, I'm with you on that. I think it's definitely a massive game. I got some Pete Golding sound, too, that I could potentially play talking about tampering and just on X's, alluding to Lane Kiffin and some of the players that went there. But first, we go up to Joe. I'm not going to play as open today. Sorry, Joe, but we will go to you next. How are you, Joe?
7: Hey, thanks a lot, gentlemen. It's no problem whatsoever. Quickly, I want to make a few comments. Willie Cauley-Stein and Coach Will Stein and Sophie Cunningham. First,
0: boy,
7: I'm going to start with Miss Cunningham. Why was she not invited to the WNBA 3-point shooting contest? I don't understand that. The woman is the second most popular player. I didn't say the best. Popular player in the WNBA, and I think she would have added a whole lot to that 3-point shooting contest, but that's just me talking. I don't understand that whatsoever. On Willie Cauley-Stein, I mean, the boy is a warrior. Well, he's a man. He ain't a boy. He's a
0: Willie Cauley-Stein,
7: I
0: mean, man.
7: Oh, my gosh. That battle with Montrell Harrell, I mean, that was worth the price of admission. Just watch those two go head-to-head. And thirdly, on Will Stein, he handled himself pretty damn good for his first time at the SEC Media Days. And, of course, his big statement that it's all on me. What else was he going to say? He's cocky. He thinks he's all that. And my gosh, what's he got to lose? If he wins three games this year, so be it. I mean, nobody's given him a chance to win but nothing but three games. So if he wins the fourth game, well, then all that bragging might just pay off. I mean, I don't know if it will or not, but recruiting's a funny animal. If he just shows like he can halfway put up some points and make it entertaining, I mean, we just might start getting some of these better quarterbacks. We might start getting some better wide receivers. That's what Louisville does really good. Jeff Brohm brings in great wide receivers.
0: Appreciate it, Joe.
7: And that's pretty much it. Thanks a lot. Goodbye.
2: Thanks, Joe.
0: Thanks, Joe. Hey, he's got thoughts on the TBT and WNBA and Will Stein. Now, let me play this real quick. This is what I get greeted by on the algorithm as soon as I open up. Me Man Boy, for whatever reason, is suggested for the station, so that leads me to believe that Nick Valvano potentially is liking something, but he's verified on Twitter. His bio says, former basketball professional, men's rights advocate. I'm just going to stop there. But he's followed by like a bunch of people. So it says, if UK finished 14th or lower in the SEC football race, I will do one of the two.
2: Oh,
0: I'll eat a hot pile of dog bleep, or that I will kiss good. A woman who roots for Louisville. Wait, I'll just eat the dog bleep, probably more sanitary.
2: Wow.
0: Not coming down right there. Will Stein, I would say one of the winners of SEC Media Days, but here's what he had to say when asked about, you know, could he do special things at the University of Kentucky. Here's what he had to say at SEC Media Days.
8: Win here. Why is that? Kentucky historically has fought against the narrative, against perception. Why do you think you can win big here?
9: This is going to sound like really, I think because of me, to be honest. I think because of me. I think I know what it takes. I've seen it at the highest levels. I know what it takes to recruit at this level. And you just got to believe, man. You just got to put the ball down and play. There's not really else to be said. Is it going to happen overnight? I don't know. I really don't. If I had a crystal ball, everybody in this room would be really, really rich right now. I don't. And so the best determination of if what you're doing is working is putting the ball down and playing football. And so there's going to be bumps in the road. I mentioned it in the speech. Like, I'm prepared for tough moments and tough times. I've succumbed to that in our process, right? I already do self-talk myself about, all right, how can I stay neutral? When stuff's bad, I can stay as neutral as possible and be very diplomatic in my approach. So that's why. I mean, growing up a fan is great. It is one thing, but I know the players that we can get here. I know that we can recruit north, south, and east. People come to Lexington and love it. I mean, the longer I live there, the longer I'm like, wow, this place is incredible. It's got everything that you want. Great food, great nightlife, great community, great university. It's safe. You got Big Blue Nation. It takes some TLC, and you got to go attack. You can't sit back and wait. That's one thing I refuse to do at Kentucky is the wait. And so I'm really excited about our administration, the direction that it's going. Again, I said I was so fired up that Mitch brought me here. I'm also excited about what the future holds. And so that's why I'm excited. That's why I believe. Or else I wouldn't have taken the job. I would have stayed out at Oregon and coached Dante and stayed out there.
0: Yeah, I mean, look, if you're a Kentucky fan and or Trinity fan, like I'm talking to two individuals with that, but, I mean, you have to be very pleased with his – I mean, he made the front page of ESPN.com with that quote.
2: Yes.
0: So it was able to – you know, Kentucky, whatever you view the football program in 2026, it's got a lot of, you know, being the doormat of the SEC, right? Like, and yes. I think, like, he's been able to at least make it relevant with that quote. And look, I don't claim to know what the guy's going to do in terms of is he going to be there? He's a young guy who's saying the right things. And at some point, as, you know, some of the older guys kind of retire out of the sport, you would think he would be one of the next guys of the sport, right? Like, just from his path to get there, right? I think we're in agreement with he went out he was a GA for Charlie Strong at Texas. He was at a big-time high school down in Texas, did the Oregon, did the UTSA.
2: Right?
0: Yeah, with the Roadrunners. So his path would lead you to believe, if given the proper support and everyone's aligned correctly, that as long as he's not, you know, just a complete, you know, failure, which I don't think he's going to be, I think he could be one of the next, you know, stars of the sport. Now, does that align with, you know, being at Kentucky and the support and some of the folks that they go against? That's the question, if he can break through the mold of, you know, what Kentucky has been seen. But I don't think you have to be the Georgias, LSUs, Florida, Tennessees, you know, Alabamas at Kentucky. I think the fans understand where they are, and anything, you know, that outdoes their very low expectations, in my opinion. Like, I think they'll hoist you up. You saw the love affair that they had for Rich Brooks because of that.
2: And Mark Stoops.
0: And Mark Stoops, yeah, when things were going good, exactly.
2: For a while. But I think we've talked about this. You know how I feel about Will Stein. My whole thing was I did not think Kentucky should move on from Mark Stoops unless they felt like they could go get Will Stein, and obviously that's exactly what they did. I think he's just a rising star in the coaching world, and I think he's going to be a perfect fit at UK. I think you know, the comments sort of I think he knows what he's doing, and I think he's really savvy about that, understanding that that was going to garner some front page attention to say, yeah, I think we're going to be good because I'm here. And in a lot of respects, I think that's absolutely true. I think a lot of people see it that way, that Kentucky can make some moves because Will Stein's there. So, yeah, I loved it. I think that it might take a little bit of time. It might not be immediate. Maybe it will be. I don't know. But a little
0: but
2: bit
0: I think
2: of
0: he'll
2: truth.
0: Be given the runway, right? Like, no, I mean, I know Mitch Barnhart.
2: At the very least, they're going to play. So with Mark Stoops, obviously he had a ton of success at UK, but it was obviously just this slow, methodical, grind you down, play defense, run the ball, you know, a style that was very smash mouth and that worked a lot of years. They were able to win some games and do it at a higher level maybe than anybody thought. But when you're not winning and things aren't going well, it's a style conducive to like, well, this is boring. And it was the same thing like when Charlie Strong was at Louisville. He won playing largely kind of that way. Obviously, they had a better offensive setup with a good quarterback and Teddy Bridgewater and things like that, but it was still sort of the same general philosophy. But now you've got Will Stein, who is going to be very different. They're going to put up points, so even if they don't win right away, they're going to play an entertaining brand of football that I think people find entertaining. And at Kentucky, where there's a pretty good tradition of some good quarterback play and some good offense in history, I think people are going to take to that, and that absolutely gets you a little bit of runway. If the wins don't come right away, you get some runway because you're probably going to play an entertaining brand that people enjoy watching, and that is definitely worth something, even if you don't quite get over the hump and win games. And what Joe said earlier, I don't think it's necessarily three wins this year. I think people probably expect more than that, but I do think, you know, it's a fairly low bar. Like, if Will Stein goes out and makes a bowl game year one and gets to 6-7 wins, people are going to feel really, really good about that, especially if they do it scoring, you know, 25, 30, 35 points a lot of games. So I definitely think it's the perfect hire because it is a complete 180 philosophically from the way Mark Stoops did things on field in terms of his, you know, schematic philosophy. You went completely the opposite, which I think was really smart, and you give people something different even if the wins don't necessarily come right away.
0: I do love that there's, like, this individual, I forget his name, but he, like, every time Will Stein tweets or Kentucky football tweets, he tags an old Mark Ennis, Will Stein back and forth tweet of, like, when he was mocking UK when he played here. And I'm like, God bless you all that can go back and find, like, all those tweets from 2011 called, like, Big Blue Nation, B-L-E-W Nation. I'm like, it's great. It's great. The internet sleuths always have some fun with that. 437-9680 UPS Jobs text line. Couple texts before we get to the bottom of the hour break. Mad props to the Louisville Bats social media team. Still the best in the business. Let's see. Who is Montrell Harris? Yeah, that's, you know, look, I mean, any battle.
2: I think he was a it was Montrell Jones, is a former UofL wide receiver. So
0: feels like a player I created Montrell on 2K Harris, once. I'm not sure. Let's see. Stein will be another pain, no experience. I disagree. I think, like, he's actually had experience at, like, climbing his way up in terms of the GA head coach. I understand, but I think he's built around enough people to have experience to kind of help train him along the way. I mean, I don't think it's necessary. Look, I'm not saying he's going to the college football playoff. I just think he's saying the right things. He had the path to where it's not like he was just kind of, you know, sitting fat and happy. Like, he started GA, big time high school. He went, you know what I mean? Like, it's not a just sit on your hands just kind of approach. Is that going to correlate to being in the CFP and consistent bowl games? I have no idea. But I think right now he's saying the right things to inject some excitement into the fan base for sure.
2: And his most recent job was under one that is probably considered among the top five coaches in the game right now, and Dan Lanning at Oregon. Right?
0: Yeah, I would agree. He's up there for sure.
2: So I don't know. It doesn't get much better than that in terms of being able to learn. And as you heard Will say in that clip, I mean, that's a pretty high level. They're perennially in the college football playoff, or at least in the mix, playing in the Big Ten. I said it earlier, the premier college football conference right now. So, yeah, I think he is every step of the way sort of been prepared and trained to take this job. And I just think it's an absolutely perfect fit.
0: Well, and he's a youngish. I mean, it's crazy. I've said the story. I've gone to multiple weddings where it's like, you know, he's been there like when he was in town. And I'm like, I don't know him at all. But like there's mutual friends that like both on the red and blue side that are like, yeah, he's wired a little bit differently.
2: And he's younger than us.
0: Oh, yeah, absolutely. Yeah, like, no, it's crazy.
2: It is. That's depressing for you and me.
0: Yeah, AM Sports Talk Radio, Baldy. You hear that? Stick in this business.
2: But I think that's a great thing for Kentucky, getting some youth in there. And you know, like I said, I just think from a philosophic standpoint and the way they play, I think it's going to be 180 different from what we saw under Mark Stoops, and I think that's what the fan base was clamoring for, and that's why I think it was a really, really good hire.
0: Did you hear what Creighton had to say about Will Stein? He wasn't a fan of his character. Well, there's a shocker. I could tell you that right there. The great tradition of...
2: He's not a fan of Will Stein's character?
0: I mean, he wears blue now. I mean, it's just, you know, I mean, come on, it's Creighton.
2: That's because he's at UK, he's not a fan of Will Stein's character? Yeah.
0: Creighton, I want to do a bit where he just sits on a therapy couch and he just gets everything out that he's thinking, because he gets mad at me when I wear like a light blue polo to work.
2: Yeah,
0: so I mean, it's you're speaking with a terrorist. I don't know what to tell you. The great tradition of quarterbacks at Kentucky. That's sure a comment by Curran. I mean, like, it's
2: listen,
0: Tim Couch,
2: Jared Lorenzen,
0: Andre Woodson.
2: Thank you. There. No, it doesn't stop there. You can say what
0: Mike
2: you
0: Hartline.
2: Okay, I mean, Mike Hartline was okay. You can say his name is completely escaping me. I was trying to fake it until I could get there. But I
0: can't even
2: remember.
0: Do a Mount Rushmore. That's great.
2: The guy with the Titans who. I mean, it didn't
10: Will
2: work.
10: Levis.
2: Yes.
10: Will Levis.
2: Yeah, Will Levis. Thank you. I could not. I knew it was Will, but I couldn't get past Will Stein. Will Levis was really good at UK. You know, I think a fair one. They've obviously had some misses, but they've by and large been a team. You go back to the Tim Couch days of throwing it around with Hal Mumme, like that's like sort of Kentucky football. And I think under Rich Brooks, they had some good offensive teams. So, yeah, I definitely think that's something that is sort of baked in there. And it was a complete 180 when they went with Mark Stoops after Joker Phillips didn't work out. You know, they went kind of completely 180 there because Joker was supposed to be kind of an offensive guy. And I think that's a great move when you can make a change and have it be something that's completely different. That's the way to go. And that's what they're doing. It worked with Mark Stoops and, you know, things ended up getting kind of stale there. And here we are with another 180. I think it's going to work out really well.
0: All right. Let's take a quick break on the other side. So
10: can I add to this point real quick?
0: Yes, please.
10: You know, I a couple practices in third grade when I was playing football, Will Stein would come out to the practices being the same Catholic school he went to. And he's always been that kind of guy to want to teach. Even when he was going from Trinity to Louisville, when he was coming to my third grade practices for football. And I think that's something you don't always see from a high school player to a college player. And he's someone that really, I think, as a fan, you can believe in and believe in this Kentucky football team for the first time in a while. So I'm really excited. I think those words he gave at the SEC media days were really excited, something you want to hear as a head coach.
0: Look at that.
2: There you have it. He coached Baldy in the third grade.
0: What position did you play?
10: Well, I played third grade, didn't play again until eighth grade because, you know, I only weighed about 130 pounds.
0: You strike me as just one of those stringy receivers. Yep, I was going to say, I could see that written all over you. Just throw it across. Yeah.
2: Just throw it up to him.
0: Yeah, just throw it up. He'll go up and moss on somebody.
2: Back corner. He's going to go over somebody and get it.
0: I like that. A young Baldy had an impression left by Will Stein, the new Kentucky coach.
10: It's cool when a Louisville quarterback comes out and see you play practice in third grade.
0: Look, I mean, yeah, the signs are all around us. That's awesome. 100%. All right. On the other side, we'll dive into the Sofro Makes KSR. I want to talk about that. That is a thing that I just adore. So did Blankenbaker and Big Dog responding to tweets, which is just wonderful, about a TBT wardrobe. So that's a tease that I did not think I would utter on Sunday morning. So he's Baldy. He's Kern. I'm Phil. Keep it locked here to your sports station, ESPN 680-1057.
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0: do.
1: Maybe. Travis Tritt?
2: No, close.
1: Almost that.
0: Kind of similar voice.
1: Alan Jackson?
2: A few years later after Travis Tritt.
0: No.
1: Stapleton, coming to Bourbon and Beyond, right?
2: Yahtzee, you got it.
1: Only took a few times.
0: You got it.
1: 60 days out to Bourbon and Beyond.
0: Little Chris Stapleton, Country Song Week. Here's a poll for you.
1: Sure.
0: Well, not really a poll, but just something that I need an opinion on. So, discovered we're here in Toledo. The Huntington Center, their arena is like two blocks here from the ballpark. You walk past it every day. Out of the marquee, Thursday, September 17th, Brooks and Dunn will be here.
1: Nick, right? Go do this.
0: Listen. So we play here. We're here in Toledo that week, that day. We play a 6:35 game. So I'm thinking Brooks and Dunn. They've got David Lee Murphy and another opening act. I don't know what time the show starts. I think like 7. So my math, I'm guessing they're not hitting the stage until maybe between 9 and 9:30. We have a 6:35 game. If we can knock that baby out in like 2.5 hours, I could get over there and not miss too much of it. It's like a $100 ticket. Do I take the risk and buy that bad boy?
1: I could see your luck at going to X.
0: I know. We're going to play like 4 hours that night.
1: Sid Baldy. Baldy would drive up there and just toss the keys to him.
0: I'm not going to buy a ticket until that day, probably.
1: See how the vibes are going.
0: See if maybe they come down a little bit, too. You know, as you get closer to the day of the show, but we're going to be so close. I've never seen them. I've always wanted to. I think I'm
1: going
0: to try
1: to do it.
0: I think I am. I've got to, see how things shake out. Maybe we'll get a rain out that
2: day. Nick, you just need one of those Crash Davis, you know, rain delay moments. We're going to get a rain delay.
0: Yeah, we need,
2: water
0: we need a rain out.
2: Yeah,
0: we need
2: a rain out. Yeah,
1: delay is not going to help Nick in this situation.
0: Do not want a delay. Need it to be bang. Need a banging here.
1: That's when you just toss the keys to Baldy and just be like, hey, Baldy, you want to do this remotely?
0: No, we're not doing it remotely. That's outrageous.
1: By the way, speaking of, I'm looking at the Bourbon and Beyond poster right now. And so Chris Stapleton's on Saturday. I mean, this white people Wakanda on Sunday. Dave Matthews Band, Hootie and the Boat. Fish and
0: Hootie
1: and the Counting Crows. Yeah. A lot of Birkenstocks in Patagonia.
0: I'd go see Hootie and the Blowfish.
1: I bet you would. Oh, no, that's good. I mean, I'm sure.
0: I think we're out of town. I think that's the same weekend we're here in Toledo, actually. When's Bourbon and Beyond again?
1: It is. They swapped with Ladder and Life, so it's the 24th through 27th.
0: Oh, no. Well, that's the weekend after the season's over.
1: There you go. Chris Stapleton. You go there. Boy, I got a new
0: comment. Might be having a kid that week.
1: Well, yeah. So I have a child, Billy Zane.
0: Yeah. So we'll see.
1: Well, okay. Well, keep me posted. We'll try to do it. I'm going back and forth with this new person at Bourbon and Beyond. I did it with a lot of tickets that are being requested, and I'm hopeful that they will fulfill some of the obligations that we already have out there. It's going
0: to
1: be
0: Can you see if you have access to Brooks and Dunn tickets in Toledo?
1: I'll look into it. Thanks. Hey, I'm Phil Baker, ESPN Toledo. I know a guy who sits next to the booth for the Mudheads.
0: It might work.
1: Hey. Look, the stuff Stillman used to have me do, it just like he went to go to like an all-black party at for Derby weekend. I could I'll send an email. I don't mind sending an email and asking.
0: You don't need to send it. I was a joke, but I'll
1: kind of serious. I mean,
0: that's one of the
1: maybe you can get credentialed for it. Say you're going to play some of the songs that Derry the Bats broadcast. All right, it's your least favorite segment. It's our favorite segment to close out the show. If I can find the folder, it is what else is going on right here on ESPN 680, 105.7 in the ESPN Louisville app.
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4: and Phil, the Playmaker Baker.

0: kind of a, that was his thing. He was a heel.
1: He was. All right. First up, I mean, look, so Sofro made KSR. So he tweeted at, I guess, I don't know if he tweeted at Big Dog, but like basically he was wearing a blue shirt.
0: Yeah.
1: And it became a whole thing of
0: he was with some people doing the L's down too, right?
1: He was with the KSR crew, which
0: KSR
1: you know, a lot of people are out there. So during La Familia's Game 3 victory over the Ville on Wednesday, Louisville executive director of football personnel and recruiting was at historical Memorial Coliseum. During his time in Fayette County, Mero posted a picture with KSR's Drew Franklin and Mario in the shirt that looked blue. Members of the Louisville... Sofro, please isolate this. Members of the Louisville Sports Talk Station were not happy about it. I love that's how they referred to Justin Sofro. Like, that makes me so happy. See, Sofro, you are a part of the crew
0: here.
1: He's
0: all in.
1: You're all a part of the crew. You got referred to as a member of a part of the Louisville Sports Talk Station. Was not happy about it. Lack of alignment? Is Mero floundering his job while posing for pictures with KSR? Members of Card Nation were upset at Mero for hanging with the other side of the rivalry, to which Vince Mero felt obligated to respond to and basically said, all this crap about me loving Kentucky is crazy. I went to support the Ville, and I'm very thankful and blessed to be working for at Jeff Brohm and the great U of L. All this other crap is straight BS. I look forward to seeing Card Nation in Nashville. It's September 6th. Boom, let's go. I love that. That's the good stuff.
0: That's the rivalry in a nutshell.
1: Somebody said his shirt was green, not blue, which I love that, too.
0: I couldn't tell from the picture. It's like that dress from some years back. What color is it? I don't know.
1: It's so great. It has everything. It has Sofro being included. Yeah. It brought in Blanket Baker. It is red. It was a great day. All right.
0: What color is the shirt?
1: Was it green? Was it blue? Incredible. All right. You know, we always talk about all the craziness that's happening down here. Michigan's AD is out.
0: Out.
1: He is out. He will receive a $7 million lump sum payment as a part of his Michigan buyouts, plus former athletic director privileges, including sports tickets and golf privileges. I love college athletics so much. I mean, that's – what other line of work do you get fired and still get to keep some of the perks?
0: Yeah, that's not a bad gig. It's not a bad gig.
1: It's great. Did you all see that LeBron's the new GM – or not the GM. It's Yancey from West Virginia, and LeBron are now like colleagues for the 76ers. Did you see this?
0: No.
1: So remember Yancey from West Virginia? I'm trying to find the tweet. I just lost it.
0: No.
1: But, yeah, basically – he is a part of the 76ers now, only making $8 million with a player option. So a lot of people wanted to point out that some guys in college basketball,
0: like Milan Momcilovic, is making more this year
1: than LeBron James. What do you make of him signing with the Sixers? We were all wrong going between the Heat and the Cavaliers.
0: Yeah, kind of a weird move, right?
1: He's ring chasing, baby.
0: Is he? Because I think there's other places where he could have chased rings more effectively.
1: Well, I think the East, like at least to make it to the finals, the East. Your hope is that the Thunder and, you know, Spurs will cannibalize each other.
0: I understand going to the East. That makes perfect sense to me. But it feels like the Heat are set up to be in a great
1: spot. I don't know,
0: spot.
1: Man. Jaylen Brown was kind of flew under the radar as like being an all, you know, MVP, you know, caliber team. Joel Embiid went healthy. Tyrese Maxey's one of the.
0: Is Joel Embiid going to stay healthy?
1: That's a good point.
0: Is LeBron going to stay healthy? That's obviously something else.
1: Did you take anything away from the WNBA All-Star Weekend, either of you?
0: No, I didn't get to watch any of the game. I saw Caitlin Clark drilling a couple shots from the logo. That's all. I didn't really get to keep up with the festivities too much. So.
1: Yeah, and, you know, I saw some of the highlights from it. It seemed fun that people were taking that in. A couple other ones before we get out of here. I was going to say, I know I'm forgetting something. I know we only got a couple more minutes, but I wanted to get to this. It's so much WNBA stuff. Oh, Tony Romo was arrested, and a lot of the tweets that came out with that were kind of funny. It's like, I don't know. How much have you had to drink? I don't know, Jim. How about
0: that? Goodness gracious.
1: I know. It's terrible, but that was a funny line there. Any other takeaways that you
0: have
1: all...
0: Have you watched Quarterback yet?
1: I started watching it, and then I started watching the Kevin Hart movie on there, the 70s. It's actually better than I thought it would be. I had very low expectations, but it was trying to lean into the Hangover.
0: I got through the whole thing this week until...

0: window of quarterback. And I love Joe Flacco even more. That was my big takeaway.
1: Okay, I'm down to watch it. I love it. I know Stillman's gotten a lot of runway out of it with that. And I mean, I don't know if you're monitoring the Blazers situation that's happening in Portland, but, man, they are just, like, getting rid of everybody there. And then a lot of people are thinking, like, they're just
0: Kevin Calabro's out as the
1: Neil
0: TV
1: Everett,
0: host.
1: Like, did the TV for it, and he's out of it, too, and said he didn't even get a phone call. He said he found out about it on social. So kind of crazy what's happening up with the Portland Trailblazers and the new ownership. Yeah, so I think that was everything we had out there that I'm probably missing a couple other.
0: The people are saying the SEC is going to break away. Serious discussions. That's all a joke, right? Like, that's not actually going to happen.
1: So it was funny because we aired a little bit of it, but I guess the SEC network went through break and, like, it kind of flew under the radar until, like, Heather Dinich did, which is just wonderful within itself that it went to break there. But yeah, it's bizarre to me because, like, I'm with you. I tend to lean your tone toward the whole SEC, but I also kind of did the same thing about Texas and Oklahoma and USC and UCLA.
0: Sure. Like, anything's possible, but like if they break away, they're not playing against anybody. I know that we're the most popular, we get the most eyeballs. Fair, but if you don't have anybody really to compete against other than each other. What's the point? I feel like that's going to hurt the eyeballs. So.
1: Yeah, it's tough. You know, I'm pretty indifferent to it, but you know, I just think like they've just been so much talking around it for so long.
0: Yeah.
1: That who knows? Oh, last up, the layoffs at ESPN again. It's you know the more
0: Carl Ravage.
1: Yeah, it's just the more, you know, ESPN is trying to come more like Barstool, and it's like they're bringing on Josh Pate, they're bringing on the Bussin' with the Boys. Like
0: embrace debate.
1: Yeah, it's and Pat McAfee is being paid all this money that I know a lot of people are pointing to. But it just goes to show, like, if you move the needle, like, you're going to stay there. And unfortunately,
0: it stinks.
1: All right, fun show. Appreciate you making us a part of your day. Reds Cardinals coming up 1:45 Sunday Night Baseball. Yanks and Phils coming up for 6:30 as well. For Baldy,
0: see you this week in Louisville Slugger Field Tuesday through Sunday. Paw Patrol night Saturday.
1: MassBaseball.com.
0: Nice.
1: Yeah. Ooh, you know, I'm sure toddlers will be roaming around there. All right, for Baldy and Nick, I'm Phil. A happy 61st birthday to Ari Gold. Jeremy Piven. We'll talk to you next week.
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3: DeJounte Murray, but they're in okay position. 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
4: Windhorse down the Hoop Collective podcast. Kentavious Caldwell-Pope, meanwhile, agreeing to a buyout with the Grizzlies, plans to sign a one-year $3.9 million deal to join the Sixers. Caldwell-Pope, a two-time NBA champion, including as LeBron James' teammate with the Lakers back in 2020, had pinky surgery in February, missing the last 31 games of the year, averaged 8 points and 3 assists in his first 51 games for Memphis. In baseball, trade deadline a week away, A's All-Star catcher Shea Langeliers could miss the remainder of the season after suffering a torn meniscus. He is expected to opt for surgery, though no decision has been made as of yet, likely ending trade discussion for catcher-needy teams at the deadline.
5: Hey, it's Evan Cohen coming up Monday. As NFL teams continue to report to training camp, we'll look ahead to some of the bigger QB battles left to be answered. 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
7: I'm Ed Bankin. The baseball trade deadline is fast approaching, and a player expected to be on the market is now out with an injury. A's catcher Shea Langeliers has a torn meniscus in his knee and may miss the remainder of the season. He's expected to opt for surgery. One game going on now in the top of the fourth. The Guardians and the Rays are scoreless. Both of those teams remain in tight division races of the AL. The Guardians are a game and a half behind the White Sox in the Central. Chicago is on to face Houston as the Astros go for a sweep on the south side of Chicago. Well, the Rays are two games ahead of the Yankees. New York is also going for a weekend series sweep tonight in Philadelphia. You can hear Yankees-Phillies on ESPN Radio. Our coverage will get underway at 6:30 Eastern. The team's struggling with the longest losing streak in the majors. Miami Marlins, they have lost 11 in a row. They will try again to get back on track later today as they play host to the Padres. The WNBA All-Star festivities wrapped up last night. Mr. Kathy Engelbert says the league is in a strong position.
8: I just can't be more proud of these players, how we were able to have so many players sign million-dollar-plus contracts, multi-year contracts, more to come, by the way. So I think we're in a really good place. I know I've interacted with a lot of players, whether it was at WNBA Live or last night. And, I mean, the players know it was a hard-fought battle, as many CBAs are in sport.
7: WNBA resumes action on Tuesday. In the NBA, according to ESPN, Shams Charania, Kentavious Caldwell-Pope has agreed to a buyout for the Grizzlies and is expected to reunite with LeBron in Philadelphia.
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